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3: All right, news roundup, information overload hour. 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You want to be a part of the program. It's 800-941-SEAN if you want to join us. I am contending, and I did a podcast with the vice president yesterday, J.D. Vance, that will be dropping on Thursday. And I had time with him last night. I know I was fighting through my laryngitis, but it's slowly getting better, thank God. I've had this my whole career, Linda. By the way, why do people think it's a surprise that I have laryngitis? I mean, I'm only talking 15 hours a day every day. Yeah. I've had it my whole career. How many times have we dealt with my laryngitis and tried to do the best with it?
4: Many, many times. But I have to say, the positive side is that people actually care about you. So you got prayer groups out there praying for your laryngitis.
3: With all that said, we did talk about being the vice president of Donald J. Trump. And years ago, and I did not do this as a gotcha question, J.D. Vance didn't understand Trump. And I said, I'm not asking because you've been asked 1,000 times about your lack of support years ago. What changed? And then he went through a litany of answers about how he was wrong and how he had to humble himself and how

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4: Fox News, I'm Tom Graham. Iran's top diplomat says the tentative agreement to end the war with the U.S. would require Israel to withdraw from Lebanon, something Israel has rejected. President Trump says Israeli Prime Minister Benjamin Netanyahu needs to be more responsible in the conflict with Hezbollah militants.
5: Israel's fighting Hezbollah too long, and too many people are being killed.
4: The president speaking in France at the G7 summit. Trump administration has not said whether Lebanon was part of the final agreement with Iran. U.S. infant mortality rate hitting an all-time low.
6: Infant mortality is the rate of babies that die before their first birthday. There were 5.4 deaths per 1,000 live births last year, down from 5.5 in 2024 and 5.6 the 2 years before that, according to the Centers for Disease Control and Prevention. The mortality rate was twice as high 40 years ago.
4: Fox's Chris Foster. 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
7: From 21 Alive, I'm meteorologist Michael Morinelli. It'll be a very busy next 36 hours as we are tracking severe weather tonight with the chance of a few storms forming off to our west and moving through, featuring heavy rain and gusty winds. First weather day in effect for the day tomorrow with a larger scale outbreak expected across Indiana and Illinois. I'm meteorologist Michael Morinelli on WoWo 92.3 FM and 1190 AM.
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13: All right, 25 now till the top of the hour. 800-941-SEAN if you want to be a part of the program. All right, Father's Day is coming. What does that mean? Well, you got to get a unique special gift for dad. I'm telling you, as a dad, I'm just saying, you know, it's thoughtful whatever your children think to give you, and you should be grateful and appreciative. I'm not saying that, but a tie is a tie is a tie. And I've got a lot of ties, a lot of shirts that dad is never going to wear in my life. I hate to be rude and truthful, but I am. I've got the best gift for dad. Now, we all love walkie-talkies as kids, and now there is industrial strength walkie-talkie technology on a nationwide LTE network. It is one-touch connection with anybody in your life. If you live on the East Coast, you want to talk to family and friends on the West Coast. 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And I'm telling you, dad's going to love it on Father's Day this week. And it's Father's, what are you doing for Father's Day, Linda?
14: Oh, I have a very special Father's Day planned. Anthony has idea. Super. Don't say, oh boy, it's a great plan. He's going to love, it's not a stupid tie or anything. For those of you buying ties, I apologize, but it's not.
13: You're not going to give us any hint at all. Does Anthony listen every day?
14: Yes, he does listen. So you're not getting any answers. But
13: does
14: Monday,
13: he ever say anything like, "Why do you give the boss such a hard time? Why don't you just lay off a little?"
14: He does. I think he might like you more than me at this point. It's starting to get weird. I don't think you guys should be teaming up against me. I don't like it at all.
13: We've had Anthony on the program. The funny thing is Linda is a force of nature. And Anthony is so chill, and he watches the force of nature. He doesn't react to the force of nature, and he just takes it all in, and I'll look at him, and he'll look at me, and we just, like, make an eye connection that says, that's her. Nothing you can do.
14: I would call it rolling your eyes. I think you guys roll your eyes at me. That would be more appropriate.
13: No.
14: And just so you know, what does the acronym force of nature stand for? That's right. Fun. Okay. Fun. So you're welcome. I'm bringing the fun. Okay. It's the wrong spelling, but you're with me, right? It sounds the same.
13: All right. Are you into this World Cup? Are you into FIFA? Are you into soccer?
14: Not one bit.
13: Oh, I noticed that Gavin was at a game. I'm sure he was negotiating how to expedite building permits for people in the Pacific Palisades that didn't have water and fire hydrants and didn't have water in their reservoir. A year and a half later, they can't get their homes. I'm sure when he was at the soccer game, that's exactly what he was working on. Anyway, so a little controversy has emerged. The president has allowed the Iranian soccer players at the World Cup to play in the matches. However, when the match is over, they have to leave the country and they're going to Mexico. I totally support the president's decision. This is the number one state sponsor of terror. You cannot convince me that IRGC people are not associated with them. We saw that with the women's team when they played not that long ago. And now the soccer players are complaining that they should really be complaining about the idiotic, theocratic mullahs that have made them a threat to every country in the world, but no, they're blaming us. Listen.
15: And, you know, everything is like disaster. actually for us. It's not the right thing for us, but we don't follow the excuse. We're just looking forward. We're having hope for the next two games, and we will do our best for our people, and we bring the joy for our supporters.
16: And I think, Mehdi, we must come here 2 days before the game. Yeah. Yesterday we came, start the trip, I think at morning, and we arrive at afternoon, and we direct go to the training, and we get tired, you know. I think supposed to be we came here 2 days before the game. And this kind of things, I think, is not a little bit fair, you know. We need to get fair competitive, you know.
17: And I wanted to talk about the hard time the Iranians had. We spent so much time in air commuting, they didn't even give us time to recover. After the game today, they said to us, you have to leave immediately. Whereas today it's very important for us to have time for recovery. But yet we have been asked to get on a plane and return to our camp in Mexico, in Tijuana. And we are really troubled by that.
13: I don't feel, I think it was nice the president let them play. And apparently
14: I guess they should enjoy Mexico. It's supposed to be beautiful this time of year. Maybe they could go there and see what it's like not to be under, you know, I don't know, the Ayatollah for 10 minutes. They'll feel better.
13: Listen, I loved the Stanley Cup this year. It was between South Carolina and Vegas. Wow, what a great series. In a weird way, and Jason won't believe me, I'm kind of happy for Knicks fans, friends of mine. They have been long-suffering, 53 years. You know what? They did it. They won. Stephen A. Smith is the happiest human being I've ever talked to since they won. So, you know what? Congratulations. Your team won. My Panthers won the two previous years, the Stanley Cup. They're going to win it again next year is my prediction right here, right now. And, you know, when your team wins, it's pretty cool.
14: The only thing that bothered me, this is my two cents. I absolutely love that they won. I could not believe how well they played. I don't know anything about basketball, nor do I pretend to. But when I see that kind of response happening in your city, whether you win or lose.
13: Not my city, win or lose.
14: No, I'm saying them as a team. As a team, this is their city. So to me, it's like, if this is your city and this is what you're doing, then you have an obligation as a team, not one guy, not just one coach. The whole team needs to come out and say, please stop. This doesn't represent who we are. This is supposed to be a great time, and you're ruining it. It's one poor guy, he drives a cab. They destroyed his damn cab. He doesn't even have a living anymore. All he was doing was trying to work. There needs to be some sort of addressing
13: of the crowd.
14: They were
13: burning buses. They were burning police cars.
14: Buses.
13: They were beating the
14: school
13: hell out of any
14: buses.
13: San Antonio fans when they were in
14: it's
13: New York.
14: Disgusting. It's disgusting.
13: It was disgusting. But you know what? That's Mom Donnie's New York. Can't do anything about it. Let's say hi to Dave. Dave is in Tennessee. Dave, you're on the Sean Hannity Show. Hi.
18: Hey, Sean. How are you?
13: I'm good, sir. What's going on?
18: Well, good. Well, last month, you sent a recorded message to our son, Colin, for his birthday.
13: Oh, that's right. You're Colin's father. How is he doing?
18: We're hanging in there, but we just wanted to tell you how grateful we are for what you did for Colin. And he's sitting right here, and he would like to speak with you, if that's okay.
13: I'd love to speak to Colin. Now, how is he doing? The last time he was getting a round of chemo, where is he now?
18: He just finished his last round of radiation yesterday. We've got 3 months to wait before we can do another PET scan and a CT scan to see what the impact of the chemo and radiation was. But they've never seen anyone like Colin at Vanderbilt University in Nashville. He is still eating. His tongue, his mouth is raw. He's got blisters all over his face and neck, but he's a trooper.
13: Well, I know this is an audience of faith, and many people, it doesn't matter what faith, I just ask everyone to send prayers to you and to Colin, of course, and your family, and praying that when you get those final PET scans that they come back clean. And this young man gets on with his life. Anyway, put him on. I'd love to say hi.
18: Yeah, hold on, Colin. Sean.
13: Hey, Colin, how are you feeling? Sounds like you got beat up pretty bad with the radiation. How are you holding up?
19: I'm holding up good. How are you?
13: It's good. Tell everybody how old you are.
19: I'm 28 years old.
13: And you've been through chemo, and now you're going through radiation, and you've been battling cancer. You're in a war for your life. Being 28, how hard is that for you? I can't imagine how difficult that is.
19: I'm holding up well. I got some pain on the good side of my tongue.
13: Right. Well, this is a big milestone, right?
19: Yes.
13: Are you anxious about 3 months from now when you have to go in and get those scans?
19: No.
13: Good for you. Good for you. I believe in God our Father. I'm a Christian. I believe in our Lord Jesus. I believe in the power to heal. And I want you to know this from me and this wonderful audience that I have. There are going to be many of us praying for your full recovery and now a reset to your life, and that all of your dreams, whatever they are, will come true. And if we can ever help you, we want to help you.
19: Thank you. That the Lord is helping me and is getting me through this.
13: Yeah. Well, listen, if I can ever be of help, if you ever even just want to talk, I don't care what time, day or night it is, I'm up anyway. And I'm always going to be available. And you can always get in touch with my team, and they know how to get me, okay?
19: All right. It's my dad.
13: All right. All right, Colin. God bless you. We're all praying for you, my friend, and for a full, complete recovery soon, okay?
18: Yes, sir. He just handed me back the phone. He's just all giddy. Colin has autism, and he had tongue cancer last year, no risk factors, 3 surgeries, very difficult time, and then this is a reoccurrence. So appreciate the prayers.
13: Are the doctors optimistic? Do they feel this has gone well?
18: No, no. We're trying to get to immunotherapy, and that's tough. It's not something that insurance likes to pay for, but they've assured us that they're going to fight for Colin. We just need to get to the, to see what the current therapy, chemo and radiation, did and what those results are before we can get there. But we're hopeful. We know.
13: If you hit a roadblock that seems impossible, get in touch with us.
18: Appreciate it. And just wrap up, Colin is a huge Trump fan since 2016. He's got a cardboard cutout President Trump. He knows everything about President Trump. We went to the White House in 2016, and he hung around trying to get to see him. So we hope we're going to get to go back, and maybe we can meet him when Colin gets all healed up. So he loves him.
13: Well, I know it's hard for a dad to watch their children suffer. Our prayers are with you, too, and the rest of your family. And please keep us updated on this, Dave, and our prayers are with your whole family and Colin especially, right?
18: Well, we appreciate you, Sean. You're a special man to take the time. And I know you do a lot of things privately, but people need to know just how special you are to us, our family.
13: Well, I'm praying with all my might. God bless all of you, okay?
18: Have a great day. Thank you.
13: You too, sir. Linda, is there anything harder than a sick kid? Is there anything harder?
14: No, definitely not. It's definitely heartbreaking. And I think the fact that he's already has severe autism, and then obviously he's dealing with this and has been going through this. He's in round 3. As a parent, you've got, I mean, they sound like very prayerful people, but at some point you do get to the spot like, okay, haven't we gone through enough? Can our kid just have like a life and not have to go through this all the time? It stinks.
13: Prayers are with him. Nathaniel, you're on the Sean Hannity Show from New York. What's up, Nathaniel?
20: Hey, Sean, how are you?
13: I'm good. Glad you called.
20: For Colin and his family before we get started. My heart is breaking for that child, and it's just my thoughts and prayers go out to them.
13: It means more than you think. I'm telling you, I just believe in the power of prayer.
20: No, me too. I'm about to cry listening to them. It's just so heartbreaking. But anyway, I'm here to talk about Iran and your wonderful interview with J.D. Vance last night. But there was one thing that you guys didn't touch on that I think is really important and is something that I'm really worried about. What happens when Trump leaves office?
13: Well, I'll give you a preview of Thursday's podcast that we'll drop. I do talk to him about that there. I didn't want to duplicate questions. And we taped the podcast just before TV, which is why my voice froze up at the beginning of the show last night. because I was struggling all day with laryngitis, if you listened to this radio show yesterday. And anyway, I do get to that question. I promise you. And we'll drop that on Thursday, I think 10 a.m., wherever you get your video podcast, iHeart, Spotify, YouTube, it doesn't matter.
20: Yeah, I'll watch it on Thursday, definitely.
13: Okay, so I did not let you down, but I didn't want to have duplication, so I had to bifurcate the interviews. Anyway, Nathaniel, I appreciate it. I hope you get the answers that you're looking for. 800-941-SHAWN is our number. 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

0: What would be the number one concern for most retirees and pre-retirees looking for future financial stability? 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
4: In Indiana, between mile markers 346 and 347. Interstate 80 in Ohio, between mile markers 7 and 9. 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
6: From 21 Alive, I'm meteorologist Michael Morinelli. It'll be a very busy next 36 hours as we are tracking severe weather tonight, with the chance of a few storms forming off to our west and moving through, featuring heavy rain and gusty winds. First weather day in effect for the day tomorrow, with a larger scale outbreak expected across Indiana and Illinois. I'm meteorologist Michael Morinelli on WoWo 92.3 FM and 1190 AM.
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9: 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Whoa.
10: A lot of answers, too, so we'll raise some of the questions. It's no big deal. Piers Morgan. We tried to get him on radio the other day. Mr. Producer sent an email to their producer, and we know the email address is correct. They never responded, so we're not going to be responding to him. These people, they just need clicks and eyes, and it is a constant state of hysteria and imbecility, and that's not what I'm about here. It's another guy, Posobiec. I don't even know this guy, Jack Posobiec, with his neo-fascistic, in my view, background and Putin-supporting background. For some reason, he's a TPUSA. He's another one. Then there's this guy, Crispy. I was told by a congressman in New Jersey that this guy is a well-known, long-time self-promoting hack. So I'm just tired of helping to promote old men on podcasts, nut jobs on podcasts, and nut jobs in some dark corner of a state like New Jersey. Doesn't that make sense, Mr. Producer?
11: Yes.
10: I've got friends telling me, don't engage with these people. No, I'll

0: tie this up. It's important. It's not getting the attention that it deserves. Sky Proper faces charges of conspiracy to commit an offense against the United States, attempted murder of an officer or employee of the United States, that would be the president, possession of a firearm in furtherance of a crime of violence, and receipt or transfer of a firearm used to commit a felony. Unsealed affidavits also show Michael Allen Thomas and Brian Omaroa were both arrested in Southern California in connection with the scheme and were charged with conspiracy to commit murder. This is shocking. FBI agents seized rifles, handguns, stockpiles of ammo from their residences, with Roa having discussed, quote, marksman training with Thomas and readying for guerrilla-style warfare. Alvarez was taken into custody in Nebraska, charged with conspiracy to commit murder and conspiracy to commit an offense against the United States. Daniel Eskridge was arrested in Missouri and charged with conspiracy to commit murder on the White House grounds per affidavits. And it goes on. That's the heart of it. The Internet, ladies and gentlemen, there's a big downside to it. There's nothing we can do about it in terms of, or that we want to, eliminating it, but we have to keep in mind that there is a lot of bad stuff on that internet. We'll be right back. For thousands of years, the great books of Western civilization have shaped the moral and political imagination of the West. And these works endured because they speak to permanent truths about human nature, virtue, courage, duty, faith, and self-government. 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The course includes lessons on Homer's Iliad and Odyssey, the epic stories of Achilles and Odysseus that helped shape Western civilization itself. And this summer, Hillsdale College is releasing a brand new course dedicated entirely to Homer's Odyssey. 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
2: News. I'm Tom Bergotti. The U.S. and Iran will sign a deal to end the war in Geneva, Switzerland on Friday. Fox's Peter Ducey reports.
3: Now we know why Iran agreed to sign. Instant access to their main moneymaker. According to the Wall Street Journal, the U.S. will allow Iran to immediately begin selling oil and fuel under the deal to end the war, offering Tehran an early financial incentive to wind down the conflict.
2: Other issues, such as Iran's nuclear program, will be negotiated over the next 60 days. Chicago police make an arrest after a cross was set on fire last week in a park.
4: A 21-year-old college student told the local TV station he's the shirtless person seen on video distributed by police, saying he was protesting President Trump and not making a racist statement, adding he knew about the historical relevance but didn't know the severity and how racially motivated it may seem.
2: That's Fox's Lisa LaSera. 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
5: From 21 Alive, I'm meteorologist Michael Morinelli. It'll be a very busy next 36 hours as we are tracking severe weather tonight with the chance of a few storms forming off to our west and moving through featuring heavy rain and gusty winds. First weather day in effect for the day tomorrow with a larger scale outbreak expected across Indiana and Illinois. I'm meteorologist Michael Morinelli on WoWo 92.3 FM and 1190 AM.
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6: 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Whoa.
7: The deal is agreed to, but there's a catch. I'm Lisa LaSera, Fox News. The U.S. and Iran expected to sign off on a memorandum of understanding that would end the conflict on Friday in Switzerland, but Iran is demanding Israel pull out of Lebanon.
8: Iran's top diplomat says the IDF remaining in Lebanon would violate the memorandum of understanding. President Trump today telling Israeli Prime Minister Benjamin Netanyahu to be more responsible, saying that Israel has been fighting Hezbollah too long, and Hezbollah released a statement saying that it does not believe that Iran would sign a final deal unless all of the IDF pull out of the southern part of the country. That is something that Israeli officials here on the ground say is simply not going to happen.
7: Fox's Alex Hogan in Tel Aviv. Meanwhile, Democrats in Congress are demanding the administration release details of the agreement. Primaries in a handful of states with two Senate seats on the line, one in Georgia, where a Republican is seeking to defeat Democrat John Ossoff in November.
9: The president backed Collins. He comes away as a winner, does Mike, over Brian Kemp, backed former football coach Derek Dooley. How about Alabama? Another Senate runoff to tell you about there. Congressman Barry Moore and a real toss-up against former Navy SEAL Jared Hudson. Despite a major cash advantage, a very tight race, too soon to call.
7: Fox's Kevin Cork. In Oklahoma, Congressman Kevin Hearn has won the Republican nomination for Senate for the seat once held by Homeland Security Secretary Mark Wayne Mullen. The Department of Education's agencies responsible for overseeing special education and civil rights are moving to other federal departments.
10: The Trump administration says enforcement of civil rights in education will be handled by the Justice Department, and Health and Human Services will oversee special education.
7: Fox's Jared Halpern at the White House. President Trump has said he wants to dismantle the Department of Education, but that can only be done by Congress. 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
13: Temperatures being 30 degrees above average.
0: 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Just click listen, then swipe right and hear the latest news updates on your time. 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
7: The boyfriend of a Florida woman mauled to death by violent dogs is now charged with crimes after police find dead canines in his trailer.
14: Jody Cowan of Brevard County, Florida, was killed last month when uncontrollable dogs got loose and mauled her as she was jogging. The owner of those dogs is now facing manslaughter charges, and the canines are set to be euthanized. But now Cowan's boyfriend is facing charges himself for animal cruelty. Responding to complaints of foul odors, law enforcement searching a travel trailer owned by 47-year-old Danelle Smith, found three decomposing dead dogs. The animals died from exposure to heat, dehydration, and starvation. In Miami, Eben Brown, Fox News.
7: Some changes for next year's Grammys are coming.
15: Grammys will see five new categories in the Latin, Asian pop, and R&B genres, along with key updates to the Best New Artist and Best Album categories ahead of the 69th Grammy Awards airing February 7th, 2027. Artists can now be submitted for Best New Artist up to four times instead of three. The change gives several artists an unexpected fourth shot at a nomination, including Ella Langley, who was reportedly submitted in three past years.
16: She's from Texas,
15: but whose

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4: You're going to be talking about it constantly. I mean, the only reason we're talking about it is because they're talking about it, right, Mr. Bidders? Hey, let's talk about an MOU. That's not how this worked. It would help you, the American people, forget about the press, forget about me, if you had it to look at it. I don't like this stuff being spoon-fed and controlled, and I don't like they have these slugs and these goons online that if anybody asks questions or refers to something that's been leaked to the media, out of the government, they're told, be quiet, you don't know what it is, you'll have to decide when we decide. No, the debate is now. The MOU has been signed. It was signed on Sunday. Now, the other thing that is important to understand, it's a memorandum of understanding, and the way they've laid this out, most of the substance will be now negotiated for 60 days, but they can extend it. Now, the enemy can do a lot in 60 days. And one of the things it will do in 60 days and continue to execute people, including young people. And this still is not being discussed. It's still not being discussed. Despite all the interviews, there's not even questions being raised about it. And of course, I want to talk about Hezbollah and Lebanon and some of the things the president sent. I want to talk about ballistic missiles. Well, those things are going to be negotiated. Okay, but you've immediately planned to lift oil, banking activity, financial activity right out of the box. On day one, sanctions relief of the memorandum of understanding, not an actual deal that's signed. So that's immediate. That's immediate. And other things. I'll just save them for when the time is right. Friday is not a possibility because, as I understand, that's when it's going to be signed and the VP may be over there. So we've offered today, Wednesday, and Thursday. Anytime. So we'll see. And he contacted me, and I'd love to have him. Love to have him. So we can discuss it. Time will tell. President today with the president of the UAE. The president likes the president of the UAE. The president likes the monarch that runs the UAE, likes the monarch that runs Qatar, the monarch

0: runs Saudi Arabia, the dictator who runs Turkey, the dictator who runs Egypt. He's very upset with the elected prime minister of Israel. But what's interesting, and I think I mentioned this, but just to underscore the point, Likud is the major party in Israel, and it's the major conservative party in Israel. That is Netanyahu's party. And then they put together a coalition with other parties that are conservative as well. Some are more religious than others and so forth, but that's how it works. The European style, because when Israel was founded, they adopted that type of government. To their detriment, in my humble opinion, but so be it. That's what happened. Now, that said, you've got individuals who are running for prime minister in their parties. Their parties are center, center-left of the Likud party and of the prime minister. They are running to the right of the prime minister when it comes to Iran and Hezbollah. And they are saying if they become prime minister, if their party controls the government, that they will attack Iran, they will destroy Iran, they're not going to do this, they're not going to do that. Now, whether you believe it or not, that's their position. And yet when we talk about the prime minister of Israel here, he's too tough, he's effing crazy, he doesn't want to take his foot off the gas pedal and so forth and so on. I personally think he's been quite restrained. I don't think we'd be this restrained with Hezbollah. I don't think we'd be this restrained if any missiles were shot into any of our territory, or if we thought they might be, hence the war with Iran, which was preemptive and correct. I would say one other point. Those of us, most of you, who supported the action against Iran a couple of months ago, supported our president, supported our troops, supported, I should say, our military, and cheered its spectacular accomplishments. We were thrilled. It's most of us who wanted to see this thing finished with an absolute defeat of the enemy and a victory. And yet the woke right, who opposed this war from day one, who claimed that the president didn't have the agency and the free will to make these decisions himself, that he was dragged into this by the neocons, meaning Jews, by the Israelis. And he said 1,000 times that's not the case. Now they are saying it's an absolute victory. This deal is the greatest deal of deals ever since the word deal was invented. So the very people who didn't want this to happen are now saying and cheering, many of them, look at the magnificent success of everything we've done here. They're frauds. They're political hacks. They don't have a principled bone in their body, even when it comes to life and death and matter of war and peace. That's all. They didn't support the president. I mean, look at these wokers. Look at Tucker Carlson. Look at Megyn Kelly. I was surprised the vice president went on Megyn Kelly's show. She has been trashing the president of the United States in the most vicious and vile ways. I was stunned. I wonder if the vice president will go on Tucker Carlson's show. I don't know. But there are questions I do want to ask, not to be confrontational. In fact, quite the contrary, because I really want to elicit information for you. And I'm not hearing a lot of good questions, quite frankly. Instead, I'm hearing speeches about how great we are. We are great. We're the American people. We're the United States of America. But we're not talking about that. I want to know what the Iranians are willing to agree to, what they're willing to do. That would be interesting. President of the United States, this morning at the G7 summit, cut one, go.
1: Why not release the talks?
2: Oh, I will.
1: Why not release it?
2: Well, because I'd like to get a formal setting first before we do that. But I have no problem with that. It's good document. Here's what it says. Iran will never have a nuclear weapon. That's what it says. It won't have one. To buy, to develop, they will not have a nuclear weapon. And I would say that's about 99.9% of what I wanted.
0: So my question would be, and is, okay, how are we going to make sure that's the case in 5 years? 7 years, 9 years, 10 years? What's the enforcement mechanism? Well, we can always send in the military. Well, we could have done that without any of this. I'm just curious. Go ahead.
2: It happened. You couldn't let that happen. And they won't have a nuclear weapon. Now, in addition to that, the strait is going to be open toll-free. And it's toll-free beyond the 60 days. It's not. Somebody said, oh, it's toll-free for 60. No, no. It's toll-free, period. When it opens permanently, it'll be toll-free. I want to congratulate our Navy because the naval blockade was...
0: Well, hold on. When it's open permanently, it'll be toll-free. They're now charging a service fee when it's open initially. I want to double-check that with the Vice President if that's the case or not. Even within the administration, I'm getting mixed stories, so I want to know if that's the case. Go ahead.
2: But I'll not only release it, I'll probably have a press conference and read it to you word by word.
0: I suspect that means it's not 40 pages long, and what I hear is it's relatively short, so that'll be interesting, too. That'll be interesting, too. All right, so... I'm just curious about a lot of this, quite frankly. We'll be right back.
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0: Is unfolding right before our eyes. President of the United States has delivered an incredible, consequential first year, restoring strength at our borders, rebuilding American confidence, and putting this country back on a path of common sense and constitutional principles. I believe our system was never meant to rest on one leader. It depends on millions of informed, engaged citizens who are willing to stand up for faith, family, and freedom. There's more work to be done, and that's where we come in. 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
4: Okay, we have calls, and we're going to try and get to some calls at the right time, but it's good to see there's a lot of people who want to get in here, and it's been that way a lot. I should tell you that for people who are wondering, people attacking us, our ratings on Fox have been through the roof. We had huge, huge ratings Saturday and Sunday. I didn't even tell you, Mr. Producer, and we're up against basketball. We're up against baseball. We're up against soccer. 8 p.m. Saturday and Sunday. That's a brutal time when you think about it, Eastern time. And yet our numbers came in this morning, and they're just fantastic. And that's because of you. And that's because I'm going to tell you what I think. I'm going to tell you why I think what I think. I'm not going to do, you know, bumper sticker stuff and slogans, and we'll leave that to the lesser lights, because that's what they do. That's not what we do. All right, let's see here. For one moment, bear with me, folks. There it is. That's when I'm looking for something. Gavin Newsom. Our friends at Red State. It's a great website. Jennifer Van Laar. Gavin Newsom says he's under investigation by DOJ. Sources say it's related to his wife's taxes. Newsom made the world's craziest possible presidential campaign announcement Monday when he dropped a 5-minute video saying he's under investigation by the DOJ, claiming the investigation is politically motivated because he's considering running for president. Newsom doesn't say exactly what the investigation is allegedly about, but says that it's directed at his wife. And any reference is a grand jury. Newsom says he's joined the Tim Walz, Adam Schiff, James Comey, and Jerome Powell on President Donald Trump's hit list, and defiantly says Trump picked the wrong target. We have nothing to hide. Town Hall's Cameron Arcand reports that there are multiple investigations, that they started in California, not Washington, stemming from whistleblower complaints, and they have to do with Jennifer Seibel Newsom's taxes, and with Newsom's former chief of staff, Dana Williamson. According to multiple years of tax returns reviewed by Red State, wow. Gavin and Jennifer Newsom filed tax jointly, so if the investigation has to do with taxes, it has to do with both of them. The Newsom's full tax returns from 2017 through 2020 can be viewed at this link. I'm not looking at it, I'm just watching. Red State has exclusively reported on the Newsom's shady red real estate deals from Sacramento to Marin County. And back in 2020, they say we reported on the questionable transactions surrounding the acquisition and refinancing of the Newsom's $3.7 million

0: State in Fair Oaks, California. Today, no explanation has been given. Then they have a shaded quote. Somebody paid $3.7 million cash to an LLC for a nearly 13,000 square foot, 8-acre estate in December 2018 that was then transferred or gifted to California Governor Gavin Newsom and his wife shortly before the first couple obtained a $2.7 million cash-out mortgage loan on the property. A year after originally breaking that story, we still don't know who that somebody is and whether the transaction was legal or not. Newsom's spokesperson, Nathan Click, has given two diametrically opposed explanations as to the origin of the cash, and neither holds up to scrutiny, they say. Now, they write, since Newsom said the investigation was specifically directed at his wife, could have to do with the purchase of a $9.1 million home in Marin. Where do they get all this money from, Rich? It's shocking. On the government payroll, it's unbelievable. Purchase of a $9.1 million home in Marin County through an LLC controlled by Jennifer Newsom. The grant deed from a company controlled by Daniel Pritzker, a longtime Democrat donor, to Siebel Newsom's LLC is dated November 6, 2024, but her LLC wasn't formed until November 12th, 6 days later. There's no indication of any mortgage on the property until February 2025. When the LLC obtained a $6.5 million mortgage at a 6.75% interest. And she and her parents all had to sign personal guarantees as members of the LLC. Now, the mortgage for that property is over $42,000 a month, with an annual property tax of $118,000. You should buy that, Rich. Out of that, it goes into detail, the Newsoms still carry a $2.7 million mortgage on the Fair Oaks home. Their payments for that mortgage is $13,000 a month. Now, while the Newsoms wineries have been successful, those assets have been in a blind trust since 2018. The couple's total annual income has averaged around $1.4 million. Out of that, the couple paid an average of $450,000 a year in total taxes, $200,000 a year to domestic workers, according to tax returns reviewed. In addition to property taxes, private school tuition, and mortgages, not to mention all other costs of maintaining a home and raising four children. Excuse me. Given the level of chatter about this investigation, it seems well known. Well, it seems we'll know sooner rather than later. What's the focus? Well, I suspect the mortgages and how they were paid for, depending on her salary, because he's getting a government salary or what their investments are. But it's said to be a criminal investigation by the Department of Justice. So there is that. There is that. Roka Hanna, who comes to the defense of Marxists, Islamists, anti-Semites, and of course Nazis in the case of Plattner, he was on CNN yesterday because he has to always be somewhere, he and Murphy and the rest of them. Cut 11, go.
1: They should leave Jennifer Newsom out of this. I mean, she's an advocate for women.
0: Leave Jennifer Newsom out of what? So in other words, all you wives out there, all you wives, you should be left out of every investigation. You should be left out of every investigation. Go ahead.
1: When people come after folks' families, and here you don't have any credibility.
0: People come after folks' families? No credibility? What's that all about? Does he know what's going on in this investigation? This is why jerks like Ro Khanna will never come on this program. This is why these other jerks will never come on this program to debate me. Will you come on my show? And then they hoodwink you. They set you up. No, you come on my show. Right here. Man, you leave her out of this. He doesn't want to know anything except Team Democrat, Team Radical Left-Wing Democrat. Now, this guy's going to run for president. And there's a lot of questions being raised about him, his family, and his wife's investments while he's been a member of Congress. Because apparently he's made a lot of money. You know, a lot of these leftists have been ripping us off with their BS, like Sanders owns I got that by selling books about socialism against capitalism. Funny guy. But if I'm a socialist, I'm going to take your money away from you, old man. I don't care how you made it. It's irrelevant. It's irrelevant. I'll be right back.
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2: Fox News, I'm Ted Lindner. A plot targeting President Trump's UFC event held at the White House this past weekend may have been stopped thanks to the parent of one of the suspects. Fox's David Spunt with more.
3: Ohio investigators say 19-year-old Tyson Proper's mother called police after she was concerned about her son's recent conduct, including firearms purchases and communications with people online.
2: Five arrests have been made so far. And the U.S. and Iran reportedly set to sign a deal to end the war on Friday in Geneva, Switzerland. Vice President J.D. Vance speaking about it on Fox's The Five Tuesday evening.
4: I see it as we're going to get very serious about these negotiations. And what I'm trying to do is send a signal that the entire American government is actually oriented towards getting a good outcome for the American people.
2: The president says the U.S. Navy's blockade along the Strait of Hormuz will fully reopen after he signs the deal. America's listening to Fox News.
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6: From 21 Alive, I'm meteorologist Michael Morinelli. It'll be a very busy next 36 hours as we are tracking severe weather tonight with the chance of a few storms forming off to our west and moving through, featuring heavy rain and gusty winds. First weather day in effect for the day tomorrow with a larger scale outbreak expected across Indiana and Illinois. I'm meteorologist Michael Morinelli on WoWo 92.3 FM and 1190 AM.
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3: For more details on the deal, I'm Ted Lindner, Fox News. Iran and the U.S. agreeing to a deal to end hostilities in the Middle East, but key details pertaining to Iran's nuclear program remain unresolved. Vice President Vance says that's one reason why he's going to Switzerland Friday for the signing of the Memorandum of Understanding.
4: What I'm trying to do is send a signal that the entire American government is actually oriented towards getting a good outcome for the American people. I kind of want to figure out how real are they? How fake are they? They're making a lot of promises. Are those promises actually going to be met with real action? That's why I'm going to show up to the negotiation. That's why I showed up to Pakistan a couple of months ago, and we're going to stay involved in this process.
3: The vice president appearing on Fox's The Five. Fox's Peter Ducey's got more from Geneva, Switzerland.
5: President Trump is saying, you don't have to take my word for it that it's a good deal. Just look at the Strait of Hormuz.
6: Ships are starting to move now. We're going to have it fully open by Friday. The ships are starting to move nicely. Oil is starting to go, and the prices are coming down rapidly.
5: The president also posted Iran has agreed to never have a nuclear weapon. Well, Vice President Vance has said $300 billion in a reconstruction fund is something that is on the table, but the money would be coming from Gulf partners and not from the U.S.
3: In one of the most closely watched primary races, Republican representative and Trump-backed Mike Collins has defeated first-time candidate Derek Dooley for the Republican U.S. Senate nomination in Georgia. He'll face off against Democrat incumbent Senator John Ossoff in November. Billionaire Rick Jackson's defeated Trump-backed Lieutenant Governor Burt Jones for the Republican nomination for governor in Georgia. He'll take on Atlanta Mayor Keisha Lance Bottoms. In Oklahoma, Congressman Kevin Hearn has won the Republican nomination for Senate, while Trump-backed Mike Massey advances to the Republican primary runoff election for governor, and three-term U.S. Congressman Barry Moore, who had the backing of President Trump, has won the GOP primary runoff for U.S. Senate in Alabama. 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
3: Five people under arrest in connection with a plot to attack the UFC Freedom 250 fight at the White House Sunday.
10: Officials say explosive-laden drones were planned to strike nearby buildings and then trigger a crowd stampede that would have led them directly toward a pre-staged sniper team. Phase two would then call for storming the White House. 23 individuals have been identified and multiple arrests have already been made. The entire plot may have been stopped thanks to a concerned mom in Ohio. Investigators say that man, 19-year-old Tyson Proper's mom, called cops sharing concerns about her son's recent conduct, including firearms purchases and his communication with people online, according to authorities.
3: That's Fox's Kevin Cork. Authorities discovered boxes of ammunition and a rifle decorated with an American flag pattern. Vice President J.D. Vance says attacks like this would justify the use of FISA if the alleged conspirators were from out of the country. Chicago police have a person in custody tonight following an investigation into a large cross that was set on fire in a city park last week. Fox's Lisa Lacera.
11: A 21-year-old college student told the local TV station he's the shirtless person seen on video distributed by police, saying he was protesting President Trump and not making a racist statement, adding he knew about the historical relevance but didn't know the severity and how racially motivated it may seem. Cross burnings have historically been seen as symbols of hate and intimidation against black people and have been connected to the Ku Klux Klan. Police have not said if this man is the person in custody. The burning cross was found June 9th in Grant Park, where Barack Obama delivered his acceptance speech when he was elected the nation's first black president in 2008. Lisa Lacera, Fox News.
3: The U.S. military says it carried out a strike on a suspected drug boat in the Eastern Pacific, killing one U.S. Southern Command, calling it a lethal kinetic strike on a vessel operated by designated terrorist organizations and was engaged in narco trafficking operations. I'm Ted Lindner. This is Fox News.
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12: From 21 Alive, I'm meteorologist Michael Morinelli. It'll be a very busy next 36 hours as we are tracking severe weather tonight with the chance of a few storms forming off to our west and moving through featuring heavy rain and gusty winds. First weather day in effect for the day tomorrow with a larger scale outbreak expected across Indiana and Illinois. I'm meteorologist Michael Morinelli on WoWoW 92.3 FM and 1190 AM.
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4: And the dozen people at the bottom of the list of the least wealthy of the world's super rich each stood at $7.9 billion each, the highest ever to enter the index. But some people believe the bubble is going to burst. One of them is financial guru Harry Dent. Harry, what do you think?
5: George, you know, I think we're getting close. They've been nonstop stimulus since the 2008-09 crisis. I mean, $31 trillion, 1.5 times our average GDP. Never happened even close in history. This bubble looks like it's finally ready to burst. And together, this, in other words, 100% artificial, what we've seen, okay, in 17 years. It's getting ready to burst. Bubbles never burst small. So I'm expecting the first whack will be like as much as 50%, maybe July to October would be the ideal time in my short-term cycles. And the whole downturn could be 90% or more for the S&P and even worse for the Nasdaq. So this is going to be like 1929 to 32. And it's not happening at a time normally it would be when cycles are down. It's happening because the government blew our economy, the balloon, up to the biggest in history. This is going to go down as the craziest thing that ever happened in economics. All you can do is get out of the way of it, especially stock.
4: We'll monitor this. Thanks, Harry. Harry's book is called Zero Hour. Two college students in California died after being swept into the Pacific Ocean by rising tides and powerful surfs while apparently napping near a popular but perilous beach access point. The victims were 21-year-old and 20-year-old of Fremont, California. Authorities said the two friends were believed to have been sleeping near the keyhole, a natural archway used to access Yellow Bank Beach, when incoming tides caught them off guard and pulled them out into the water where they drowned. Unbelievable. Up next, a black hole is a region in space where the pull of gravity is so intense that nothing, not even light, can escape. We're going to talk about what they mean with Marcus Chown next on Coast to Coast AM. Do you really want another summer like last summer, barely sleeping because you were too hot at night? People blame summer heat for bad sleep, when really it may be their mattress trapping heat. And if you already sleep hot, summer only makes it worse. That's exactly why I switched to Ghostbed. Helps keep you cool at night, no waking up sweaty, tossing and turning, or throwing the covers off in the wee hours. Cooling technology is built into every mattress. It's not some expensive upgrade you have to pay extra for. I love my Ghostbed. Ghostbed gives you 101 nights to try it at home. You can sleep on it all summer long and feel the difference for yourself. How many more summers are you going to waste on bed?

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1: Fox News, I'm Sue Guzman. Primaries held Tuesday night in several states. In Georgia, Republican Representative and Trump-backed Mike Collins defeated Derek Dooley for the Republican U.S. Senate nomination.
2: I'm going to work hard. I'm going to get the job done. And you know what? I'm going to come home. We don't need more career politicians.
1: Billionaire Rick Jackson defeating Trump-backed Lieutenant Governor Burt Jones for the Republican nomination for governor. Few details are known, but the U.S. and Iran are set to sign a deal to end the conflict in Geneva, Switzerland, this Friday. Fox's Peter Ducing.
3: Now we know why Iran agreed to sign. Instant access to their main moneymaker. According to the Wall Street Journal, the U.S. will allow Iran to immediately begin selling oil and fuel under the deal to end the war, offering Tehran an early financial incentive to wind down the conflict.
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5: From 21 Alive, I'm meteorologist Michael Morinelli. It'll be a very busy next 36 hours as we are tracking severe weather tonight with the chance of a few storms forming off to our west and moving through, featuring heavy rain and gusty winds. First weather day in effect for the day tomorrow with a larger scale outbreak expected across Indiana and Illinois. I'm meteorologist Michael Morinelli on WoWo 92.3 FM and 1190 AM.
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4: Questions, then answers. I'm Sue Guzman, Fox News. Still not a lot known about the U.S.-Iran peace deal that's set to be signed on Friday. We are getting word of some of the details that could prove problematic as we hear from Fox's Alex Hogan.
5: Hezbollah releasing a statement saying it believes that Iran will not sign a final deal until the IDF withdraws all of its troops from southern Lebanon. And Iran's foreign minister is commenting on this, saying that an end to the war includes an end to the occupation. Even President Trump called on Israeli Prime Minister Benjamin Netanyahu to be more responsible about the conflict.
6: Israel's fighting Hezbollah too long, and too many people are being killed. And you don't have to knock down an apartment house every time you're looking for somebody.
5: This deal has not officially been released, raising a lot of questions and concerns as to what is exactly in the agreement.
4: The agreement set to be signed Friday in Geneva, Switzerland. It was a mixed bag for some of President Trump's picks in primary races Tuesday night. We have more from Fox's Kevin Cork.
7: Congressman Mike Collins, who gets the W over Brian Kemp-backed former football coach Derek Dooley. And the great state of Alabama, Trump endorsed Representative Barry Moore, won his runoff for the U.S. Senate against former Navy SEAL Jared Hudson. But that's not the case in the Peach State's gubernatorial contest, where successful businessman Rick Jackson beat out Trump-backed Lieutenant Governor Burt Jones. Meantime, here in the nation's capital, former council member Kenyon McDuffie and progressive council member Democratic Socialist Janice Lewis-George are in a very crowded field.
4: Small plane carrying six people crashing into the middle of a highway in southern Texas, killing one person, leaving at least five injured. Crews rushing to the scene in Laredo, trying to rescue people aboard the craft as it burst into flames after 10 p.m. Tuesday. Loop 20 closed in both directions. 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
8: 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Just click listen, then swipe right and hear the latest news updates on your time. 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
4: 5 people under arrest in connection with an alleged plan to attack the USC Freedom event at the White House last weekend. The plan involved using explosive-laden drones to force a mass evacuation and steer crowds toward a staged sniper team. More from Fox's Christina Coleman.
11: Arrests were made in California, Missouri, Ohio, and Nebraska. One of the alleged motives was to target, quote, capitalist elites and politicians. Fortunately, the FBI stopped this sick and twisted plan. Vice President J.D. Vance was in the crowd that night.
12: A lot of people could have got hurt if these guys pulled this off. There were 80,000 people, and those are just innocent human beings.
11: Investigators say the mother of this 19-year-old suspect who was arrested in connection to the plot called police and warned them of her son's recent concerning behavior. That information assisted with the investigation. The feds are also looking at 23 people in online chats.
4: Multiple people facing felony charges in Minneapolis for allegedly targeting federal agents during ICE operations.
13: The U.S. Attorney's Office and the Department of Homeland Security unsealing a federal indictment charging 15 people with alleged ties to two Minneapolis Antifa terror groups stemming from Operation Metro Surge earlier this year. U.S. Attorney Daniel Rosen.
14: To those who choose to threaten or harm federal officers, we will hold you accountable. We will defend federal officers. We will protect the public. We will enforce the law.
13: Homeland Security saying the announcement comes after a months-long investigation that uncovered extensive planning, material support, stalking, and coordinated attacks against federal personnel and facilities. 13 of the accused are in custody. 2 remain fugitives. Jeff Manasso, Fox News.
4: At least one person is dead, another wounded after a shooting at a Delaware hospital. Wilmington police say a 23-year-old man has been taken into custody in Philadelphia. The lockdown at Wilmington Hospital has been lifted. Right now, there's no word on a possible motive. I'm Sue Guzman. This is Fox News.
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15: From 21 Alive, I'm meteorologist Michael Morinelli. It'll be a very busy next 36 hours as we are tracking severe weather tonight with the chance of a few storms forming off to our west and moving through featuring heavy rain and gusty winds. First weather day in effect for the day tomorrow with a larger scale outbreak expected across Indiana and Illinois. I'm meteorologist Michael Morinelli on WoWo 92.3 FM and 1190 AM.
16: There's one man on this earth who really, truly gets it.
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6: Guess what kind of science?
7: To get more information on black holes? Well, I mean, we are in a golden era because about 12 years ago, we, for the very first time, picked up gravitational waves. This was by two giant detectors in the US, one in Washington State, one in Louisiana. And gravitational waves have been predicted 100 years before, almost precisely 100 years before, by Einstein, and they're ripples in the fabric of space, you know, in this fabric, and they've been detected. And, you know, before that, we'd only got all of our information about the universe from basically light. So we'd seen the universe with our eyes and our telescopes, and gravitational waves are rather like the sound of the universe, you know, so we gained an entirely new sense. And we picked up gravitational waves from the merger of black holes. So there are black holes out in space which are in binary systems, so maybe they started off as two stars, they both became black holes, and they spiraled together, and in their last moments they kind of create a tsunami of gravitational waves which spread outwards, and we later pick them up. And since then, we've detected well over 100 of these events, and they've told us all kinds of things about black holes that we didn't expect. One is that they're much, much bigger than anyone predicted, much, much bigger. In fact, some of them are so big that they shouldn't actually exist. Because black holes are formed generally in what we call a supernova explosion. So a star, a massive star, gets the end of its life and it explodes. And that explosion is driven by the energy liberated when the core implodes to form a black hole. So it's a bit ironic that implosion creates explosion. And this is so this is how they're actually created. And I've completely lost track of what I was actually saying.
6: I've got you going, coming and going, Marcus, don't I?
7: Yeah, I've got me coming. What was your question again? Tell me again.
6: Well, we were talking about black holes, and what would it take to get more information on black holes?
7: Yeah.
6: What kind of science do we need?
7: Yeah, so we've actually learned that this supernova process cannot produce the black holes we see. And so what that's told us is that these black hole mergers are much more common than we thought. So what we're actually seeing when we see these black hole in mergers is that the individual black holes have actually merged before. So these events are much more common. So that's an example of something that we've actually discovered. So we've opened this entirely new window on the universe. You know, we've got this entirely new sense, and we can hear the universe. So we don't know what we're going to find. So we've learned that. And then

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5: News. I'm Ted Lindner. The U.S. and Iran reportedly set to sign a deal to end the war on Friday in Geneva, Switzerland. Vice President J.D. Vance on Fox's The Five.
6: I see it as we're going to get very serious about these negotiations. And what I'm trying to do is send a signal that the entire American government is actually oriented towards getting a good outcome for the American people.
5: The president says the U.S. Navy's blockade along the Strait of Hormuz will fully reopen as well. And Mike Collins running as a strong supporter of President Trump, winning the GOP Senate nomination in Georgia against former Tennessee football coach Derek Dooley. After the win, Collins spoke to his supporters.
7: We're going to travel to every corner of this state, meeting with Georgians from Bainbridge to Blue Ridge, from Buckhead to Bankhead, every zip code and every community to share our plan to make their lives better.
5: He'll face off against Democrat Senator John Ossoff in November. 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
8: From 21 Alive, I'm meteorologist Michael Morinelli. It'll be a very busy next 36 hours as we are tracking severe weather tonight with the chance of a few storms forming off to our west and moving through featuring heavy rain and gusty winds. First weather day in effect for the day tomorrow with a larger scale outbreak expected across Indiana and Illinois. I'm meteorologist Michael Morinelli on WoWo 92.3 FM and 1190 AM.
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5: Hoping for more details on the deal. I'm Ted Lindner, Fox News. Iran and the U.S. agreeing to a deal to end hostilities in the Middle East, but key details pertaining to the nuclear program remain unresolved. Vice President J.D. Vance says that's one reason why he's going to Switzerland for the signing of the Memorandum of Understanding that'll happen on Friday.
6: What I'm trying to do is send a signal that the entire American government is actually oriented towards getting a good outcome for the American people. I kind of want to figure out how real are they? How fake are they? They're making a lot of promises. Are those promises actually going to be met with real action? That's why I'm going to show up to the negotiation. That's why I showed up to Pakistan a couple of months ago, and we're going to stay involved in this process.
5: The vice president appearing on Fox's The Five. Fox's Peter Ducey with more from Switzerland.
7: President Trump is saying, you don't have to take my word for it that it's a good deal. Just look at the Strait of Hormuz.
8: Ships are starting to move now. We're going to have it fully opened by Friday. The ships are starting to move nicely. Oil is starting to go, and the prices are coming down rapidly.
7: The president also posted, Iran has agreed to never have a nuclear weapon. Well, Vice President Vance has said $300 billion in a reconstruction fund is something that is on the table, but the money would be coming from Gulf partners and not from the U.S.
5: And then one of the most closely watched primary races, Republican representative and Trump-backed Mike Collins has defeated first-time candidate Derek Dooley for the Republican U.S. Senate nomination in Georgia. He'll face off against Democrat incumbent Senator John Ossoff in November. Billionaire Rick Jackson defeating Trump-backed Lieutenant Governor Burt Jones for the Republican nomination for governor in Georgia. He'll take on Atlanta Mayor Keisha Lance Bottoms in November. In Oklahoma, Congressman Kevin Hearn winning the Republican nomination for Senate as Trump-backed Mike Massey advances to the Republican primary runoff election for governor. 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
5: Five people are under arrest in connection with a plot to attack the UFC Freedom 250 fight at the White House this past weekend. Fox's Kevin Cork with more.
19: Officials say explosive-laden drones were planned to strike nearby buildings and then trigger a crowd stampede that would have led them directly toward a pre-staged sniper team. Phase two would then call for storming the White House. 23 individuals have been identified and multiple arrests have already been made. The entire plot may have been stopped thanks to a concerned mom in Ohio. Investigators say that man, 19-year-old Tyson Proper's mom, called cops sharing concerns about her son's recent conduct, including firearms purchases and his communication with people online, according to authorities.
5: Chicago police have a person in custody following an investigation into a large cross set on fire in a city park.
20: A 21-year-old college student told the local TV station he's the shirtless person seen on video distributed by police, saying he was protesting President Trump and not making a racist statement, adding he knew about the historical relevance but didn't know the severity and how racially motivated it may seem. Cross burnings have historically been seen as symbols of hate and intimidation against black people and have been connected to the Ku Klux Klan. Police have not said if this man is the person in custody. The burning cross was found June 9th in Grant Park, where Barack Obama delivered his acceptance speech when he was elected the nation's first black president in 2008. Lisa Lacerra, Fox News.
5: And crews rushing to pull people out of a small plane Tuesday night that crashed in the middle of a highway in Laredo, Texas, as flames burst from the aircraft. The small plane crashing shortly after 10 p.m., according to an investigator with the Laredo Police Department. So far, investigators say at least one person has been killed, but there was no word on whether or not that person was on the plane or on the ground. I'm Ted Lindner. This is Fox News.
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21: From 21 Alive, I'm meteorologist Michael Morinelli. It'll be a very busy next 36 hours as we are tracking severe weather tonight with the chance of a few storms forming off to our west and moving through, featuring heavy rain and gusty winds. First weather day in effect for the day tomorrow with a larger scale outbreak expected across Indiana and Illinois. I'm meteorologist Michael Morinelli on WoWoWo 92.3 FM and 1190 AM.
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6: And I didn't really know I had this ability. And we used to go fishing. We used to go down to Brooklyn and go fishing. And one day he said, I'm going to take you to New Jersey. He said, I'm going to teach you how to go crabbing. And, you know, it's going to be in a net. We're going to throw it off the side of the dock. He was very detailed. And there was a lot of little boys on the dock that day. And so he threw it in and he said he was going to check on the other kids. So he started to walk away. And the minute he walked away, I heard, pick it up, pick it up, pick it up. It was like in my ear. So I reached down and I started to pull on the rope. And I saw him turn around. He was a tall man, 6'2", and he started marching back to me with that face on, like, you know, I didn't follow his command.
7: Yeah.
6: And I just launched it out of the water. And he said, what are you doing? And I just looked into the net, and it was like the biggest blue crab that day on the dock. And all the little kids came running over, and he just looked at me, and that day on, I said, if I hear anything like that, I'm listening to it. And whatever that event was, somehow it affected my dreams, because I started to dream very vividly about people I knew. I used to take care of an older lady across the street for several years. She had had a stroke. And one day I said to my dad, I think that that she's in heaven. And he looked at me. He said, what are you talking about? And I said, well, she was standing out of her wheelchair, and our little cat that had been, died several years before, came running up the driveway. And she hugged me, and I looked at the cat, and I said, Dad, she hasn't stand, you know, she hasn't stood in years, and Toy Toy hasn't been here. And he said, stop it, stop it. He was very upset by this. And later that day, his daughter came to the door, and she said that the mom had passed that night. And when he shut the door, he looked at me, and he said, don't ever do this. Don't tell me this. Don't talk about this. You know, it's not good, you know? And so I had to keep it quiet for a very long time. And I had to deal with it, because the more I dreamt, the more I really started to see things. Some of it was psychic, but a lot of it was communicating with those that were passed on.
8: Why did his ability, Catherine, scare him?
6: Oh, it was like totally against the church, you know. And later in his life, I have to say, he died in 2016, and he remained Roman Catholic the whole time, even though later in my life,

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4: News. I'm Sue Gussman. Not many details have been officially released, but the U.S. and Iran are going to sign a deal to end the conflict Friday in Geneva, Switzerland. Vice President J.D. Vance telling Fox's The Five.
5: I see it as we're going to get very serious about these negotiations. And what I'm trying to do is send a signal that the entire American government is actually oriented towards getting a good outcome for the American people.
4: President Trump says the U.S.'s Navy blockade along the Strait of Hormuz will fully reopen once he signs the deal. A plot targeting President Trump's UFC event at the White House last weekend may have been stopped thanks to the parent of one of the suspects, Fox's David Spunt.
6: Ohio investigators say 19-year-old Tyson Proper's mother called police after she was concerned about her son's recent conduct, including firearms purchases and communications with people online.
4: Five arrests have been made. 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
7: From 21 Alive, I'm meteorologist Michael Morinelli. It'll be a very busy next 36 hours as we are tracking severe weather tonight with the chance of a few storms forming off to our west and moving through, featuring heavy rain and gusty winds. First weather day in effect for the day tomorrow with a larger scale outbreak expected across Indiana and Illinois. I'm meteorologist Michael Morinelli on WoWo 92.3 FM and 1190 AM.
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5: Voters split on Trump-backed candidates in Georgia. I'm Sue Guzman, Fox News. It was a mixed bag for some of President Trump's picks in primary races Tuesday night. We have more from Fox's Kevin Cork.
6: Congressman Mike Collins, who gets the W over Brian Kemp-backed former football coach Derek Dooley. And the great state of Alabama, Trump-endorsed Representative Barry Moore won his runoff for the U.S. Senate against former Navy SEAL Jared Hudson. But that's not the case in the Peach State's gubernatorial contest, where successful businessman Rick Jackson beat out Trump-backed Lieutenant Governor Burt Jones. Meantime, here in the nation's capital, former council member Kenyon McDuffie and progressive council member Democratic Socialist Janice Lewis-George are in a very crowded field.
5: Still not a lot known about the U.S.-Iran peace deal that's set to be signed on Friday. We are getting word of some details that could prove problematic, though, as we hear from Fox's Alex Hogan.
7: Releasing a statement saying it believes that Iran will not sign a final deal until the IDF withdraws all of its troops from southern Lebanon. And Iran's foreign minister is commenting on this, saying that an end to the war includes an end to the occupation. Even President Trump called on Israeli Prime Minister Benjamin Netanyahu to be more responsible about the conflict.
8: Israel's fighting Hezbollah too long, and too many people are being killed. And you don't have to knock down an apartment house every time you're looking for somebody.
7: This deal has not officially been released, raising a lot of questions and concerns as to what is exactly in the agreement.
5: At least one person is dead, another wounded, after a shooting at a hospital in Delaware. Wilmington police say a 23-year-old man was taken into custody in Philadelphia. Wilmington Hospital was locked down for a time that has since been lifted. 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
5: A small plane carrying six people crashes into the middle of a highway in southern Texas, killing one person and leaving five people injured. Crews and bystanders rushing to the crash site to try to rescue those aboard the aircraft as it burst into flames. The plane going down on the Loop 20 highway near the Texas-Mexico border. It could be a quick process today to confirm President Trump's new director of national intelligence.
21: While some Democrats, like Rhode Island Senator Jack Reed, have questioned Jake Clayton's national security expertise, Virginia Senator Mark Warner expressed hope for a quick confirmation process. And the Democratic ranking member on the House Intelligence Committee backed Clayton as well. Senate Majority Leader John Thune said Tuesday,
22: he has all the qualifications that are necessary. He has the vision, the experience, the judgment, competence, all the things that you want in that position. And so I'm hopeful the Democrats will cooperate.
21: The president initially picked his Housing Finance Agency Director Bill Pulte as DNI. Democrats reacted by refusing to extend FISA Section 702, which allows our intelligence agencies to spy on foreign targets without a warrant. Jessica Rosenthal, Fox News.
5: Five people under arrest with an alleged plan to attack the UFC Freedom 250 event at the White House last weekend. The plot involved drone attacks and snipers that would have been used against attendees. Fox's Christina Coleman.
23: Arrests were made in California, Missouri, Ohio, and Nebraska. One of the alleged motives was to target, quote, capitalist elites and politicians. Fortunately, the FBI stopped this sick and twisted plan. Vice President J.D. Vance was in the crowd that night.
24: A lot of people could have got hurt if these guys pulled this off. There were 80,000 people, and those are just innocent human beings.
23: Investigators say the mother of this 19-year-old suspect who was arrested in connection to the plot called police and warned them of her son's recent concerning behavior. That information assisted with the investigation. The feds are also looking at 23 people in online chat.
5: I'm Sue Guzman. This is Fox News.
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25: From 21 Alive, I'm meteorologist Michael Morinelli. It'll be a very busy next 36 hours as we are tracking severe weather tonight with the chance of a few storms forming off to our west and moving through featuring heavy rain and gusty winds. First weather day in effect for the day tomorrow with a larger scale outbreak expected across Indiana and Illinois. I'm meteorologist Michael Morinelli on WoWoWo 92.3 FM and 1190 AM.
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6: That priest, when you were a little kid, why do you think he acted the way he did?
7: Yeah, so that priest was when my dad was dying, and he was very regimented on what he believed. And if you go to the Bible, which people have told me, like prophecy and being able to say things are going to happen before they happen is really a prophecy. And not everyone believes that's really what you should be doing. But the piece of it that he really didn't like was communicating with those that are passed on. The mediumship really rattled that priest, because he was saying that the person that really can communicate on the other side is God. So I think that's why he was saying that I must be in contact with the devil if I'm able to have full conversations with people that have lived before. That's, you know, according to his belief system, and I guess the church's belief system, that's not something that, you know, someone of the light would be able to do.
6: Isn't he aware that the Catholic Church performs exorcisms?
7: Well, yeah, that's the thing. That's why he thought that I had the devil living inside of me. Maybe he thought I needed one.
6: You're far from that. Far from that.
7: I know. I know.
6: You ready for some calls?
7: Oh, sure.
6: Now, what would you like from the caller?
7: If they just say hello, or, yeah, usually I could just kind of, if they want to communicate with someone who's passed on, if they have a question, like they want to know about their life, about their job, or whatever's happening, that would discern if they want a psychic reading or a medium reading.
6: Okay, so if they have a question, they should just pop it to you, right?
7: Yeah.
6: Okay, let's go to the phones. Let's start with... Who's turned? Roxanne in Kansas. Welcome to the program. Hi, Roxanne.
8: Hi.
6: Good to have you with us. Go ahead. You there?
7: Hi, Roxanne.
8: Hi, I'm fine.
6: Go ahead.
7: Hi, what's your question?
8: My mother passed a year ago today, so I thought she made an appointment.
7: Okay, so I just have to work the way I work, just so you know. I'm clairvoyant, which means I can see, and I'm clairaudient. And it's interesting because when you started to talk about your mother, I keep seeing her talking about your hair or your hairstyle, and I feel like she's around you now, okay? There's something different with what you've been doing with your hair or how you're styling your hair, and I feel like she's coming in with this reassurance that she's seen what you've been doing, okay?

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1: News. I'm Ted Lindner. The U.S. and Iran reportedly set to sign a deal to end the war on Friday in Geneva, Switzerland. Not many details have been officially released. Vice President J.D. Vance was on Fox's The Five on Tuesday night talking about it.
2: I see it as we're going to get very serious about these negotiations. And what I'm trying to do is send a signal that the entire American government is actually oriented towards getting a good outcome for the American people.
1: The president says the U.S. Navy's blockade along the Strait of Hormuz will fully reopen after he signs the deal. And a plot targeting President Trump's UFC event held at the White House this past weekend may have been stopped thanks to the parent of one of the suspects, Fox's David Spunt.
3: Ohio investigators say 19-year-old Tyson Proper's mother called police after she was concerned about her son's recent conduct, including firearms purchases and communications with people online.
1: 5 arrests have been made so far. 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
4: From 21 Live, I'm meteorologist Noah Gordon with your forecast. A high of 76 this afternoon, mostly sunny skies. Thunderstorms tonight through about 1 a.m., a low of 64 degrees. Tomorrow, much quieter, a high of 73 degrees under partly sunny skies. We keep that quiet weather outside of today, otherwise humidity remains low and comfortable well into the weekend. I'm meteorologist Noah Gordon on WoWo 92.3 FM, 1190 AM.
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3: David Widmar with Agricultural Economic Insight says the farm economy is not likely to recover anytime soon.
4: A few months ago, it felt like we were closer to equilibrium. We've seen this energy shock really kind of create all sorts of problems on that expense side of the ledger. We might not be able to service as much debt today that we did just a few years ago, even if we had the same profitability. But can we also get ourselves to where we can make some profits without needing these ad hoc programs?
3: He tells Brownfield inflation has started to moderate, but
4: we haven't seen the data, prices of equipment, prices for parts, all categories coming down and providing relief for producers. It's just increasing at a little bit more consistent or a little bit more moderate rate. Still at an annual positive increase. It's just not increasing, say, double digits.
3: The White House recently announced it would reduce the duties on ag and construction equipment from 25% to 15% starting on June 8th. Widmar says it could provide temporary cost reductions, but several other factors are still at play.
4: It's probably going to be helpful, but it's hard to say how it's going to show up in the data or because there's a lot of moving factors, right? So we have more inflation in the economy than we had maybe a few months ago, also more inflation than the Fed would like. We also have higher energy prices right now. And I think it's going to be hard to say exactly how those tariffs are going to play out for a host of reasons. But one of the reasons why it's going to be hard to understand how these lower tariff rates are going to play out to the farm level is that tax passed along to individuals in the U.S. or are they paid by those manufacturers who are shipping those goods in the form of lower profitability, lower margins? They have a higher cost structure. It's just because there's a lot of other moving pieces going on in the economy. So I think of this as like we're taking one, reducing some of the wood that's on the fire that's causing this heat or this inflationary pressure that we see on equipment and machinery.
3: Widmar says without broader shifts in price structure and inflation, farmers won't likely see lasting cost savings. The Trump administration says the tariff reduction will remain in effect until 2027. For more ag news, markets, and weather, go to brownfieldagnews.com. I'm Erin Anderson, and this is Managing for Profit on Brownfield.
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9: 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Thanks so much for starting your day with us. I'm Brian Ford. We have fair skies, 57 degrees across WOWO land. Look for increasing clouds throughout the day. A chance of strong storms in the afternoon and evening with a Wednesday high in the mid-70s. Your 21 Alive First Alert forecast comes up at about 5:07. 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A 19-year-old Ohio man is facing federal charges in an alleged plot covering a UFC event at the White House. Court documents say investigators were alerted after his mother reported concerns about his behavior, including purchases of tactical gear and online communications. Authorities say the alleged plan involved drones and other coordinated attacks. That investigation is continuing. Closer to home, Fort Wayne Mayor Sharon Tucker is responding to concerns over a proposed homeless resource center with a new five-point plan. The city said it already has reviewed 23 possible sites and will bring a commercial real estate expert in to expand the search. Tucker also wants a funding vote moved up to August 11th with more public input and security plans still to come. News is brought to you by the O'Daniel Automotive Group, where you can get big cash for your car from O'Daniel. It's quick and easy. 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Time saver traffic and weather together every 10 minutes during Fort Wayne's morning news. From the Craigville Appliance Traffic Center, we kick off this Wednesday morning drive dark and early with no crashes, tie-ups, or delays across Fort Wayne, Allen County, or the tri-state region. Taking a look at the big four, Washington, Jefferson, Lafayette, and Clinton, you're looking great getting in, out, and through downtown. Interstates and major roads moving along at or near posted limits, your drive times are right on target. If you're on the way to Indy, I-69, from the 4 to 465, 90 minutes in both directions, you are 40 minutes to and from the Michigan line if you're north of Fort Wayne. I-469, close to normal traffic volume out there, moving along very well, even in that one-lane construction zone. And the toll roads, they are totally clear. Chicago to Toledo and back again. The next check from the Craigville Appliance Traffic Center comes up in about 10 minutes. Craigville Appliance, now with a second location right here in Fort Wayne, just south of Glenbrook Mall on the same side of the road. 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
10: From 21 Alive, I'm meteorologist Noah Gordon with your forecast. A high of 76 this afternoon, mostly sunny skies. Thunderstorms tonight through about 1 a.m., a low of 64 degrees. Tomorrow, much quieter, a high of 73 degrees under partly sunny skies. We keep that quiet weather outside of today, otherwise humidity remains low and comfortable well into the weekend. I'm meteorologist Noah Gordon on WOWO 92.3 FM, 1190 AM.
9: And right now we have winds out of the southwest at 5, fair skies across WOWO land. It's 56 degrees in Columbia City, 57 at your severe weather station. 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And the midweek edition of Fort Wayne's Morning News takes off right now with Caleb Lakesley and Josh Williams. 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
8: We are tracking the threat of severe weather. Good morning, WOWO Land. I am KB. It's Wednesday. And yes, you're listening to Fort Wayne's Morning News. Thanks for waking up and being with us. Let's get right to the weather, because today could get pretty active in a hurry as we are tracking this powerful storm system that's expected to move across northeast Indiana later this afternoon into the evening, bringing the potential for damaging winds, hail, localized flooding, even the possibility of a few tornadoes. So right now, forecasters say the greatest severe weather threat really arrives late this afternoon and then continues through much of the evening. Everything should be said and done by midnight. But as I always say, be weather aware. Keep attuned here to WOWO. There are a number of things that could potentially change the pattern of this storm. So again, we'll keep you updated throughout the show here on Fort Wayne's Morning News. But for now, we got partly cloudy skies, 55 degrees off the world-famous WoWo fire escape. Beyond the weather, we have got a really busy morning ahead. For starters, one of your top stories, President Donald Trump and Vice President J.D. Vance have virtually signed an agreement aimed at ending the war with Iran. But there's a catch. Busted! The FBI says it foiled a planned attack targeting the UFC America 250 event at the White House over the weekend. We will have the latest details at Last Check

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8: If you already have been enjoying the quiet weather this morning, don't let it fool you. Today is shaping up to be a very significant, severe weather day. So the National Weather Service has placed pretty much all of Northeast Indiana under a moderate risk. That's a level 4 out of 5 for severe weather. And meteorologists say that's not something we see very often around here. So take it seriously. The timing is important. Forecasters are pretty much expecting 2 rounds of storms today. The first could develop later on this morning into the afternoon, bringing primarily damaging wind gusts. The second round is expected late afternoon through much of the evening. And that's really the round that has weather experts most concerned. At this point, it's looking like all the hazards are on the table. Damaging straight line winds, hail, localized flooding, and yes, the potential for tornadoes, including a few that they're predicting could be pretty strong. I mean, just remember last week, what, in our area, we saw a dozen confirmed tornadoes. In fact, the National Weather Service says 2026 is already shaping up to be a record-setting year for tornado activity across our region. Now, the exact severity of today's storms will depend on how the atmosphere evolves throughout the day. Some potential early rain could kind of tamper things down a little bit, but forecasters are encouraging everyone to prepare now, you know, rather than wait until the warnings are issued. So charge your cell phones, you know, make sure you have fresh batteries in your flashlights, know where you will go if a warning is issued. And, you know, remember, a watch means conditions are favorable. Let's say a tornado watch. It means conditions are favorable. A warning, a tornado warning, means it's time to take shelter immediately. We will be monitoring conditions throughout the day and bringing you updates right here on WoWo. You can also take a brief moment here and text the word weather to 45364 to get signed up to receive WoWo weather alerts directly to your mobile device. It's that simple. You just text the word weather to the number 45364. And then, you know, as I always say, just be weather aware. Well, news time, it's 5:15. I need to be checking in with Brian Ford. He stands by with your top trending stories up next here on WoWo.
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4: We have fair skies, 57 degrees across Boboland. I'm Brian Ford. Here's what's trending at 5:17. Well, you know your criminal career is off to a rough start when the biggest score is a lemonade stand. Police say a teen is under arrest after kids in South Boston were robbed while selling lemonade. The suspects got the cash box, the kids got a block party, community support, and a lot better PR. Closer to home, a Fort Wayne homeowner may want to reconsider letting the dog help with meal prep. Investigators say the animal accidentally switched on a stove burner, sparking a fire that caused moderate damage to the house. Fortunately, no injuries were reported, although the dog's chef career may be over. He could be a contestant on America's Worst Cooks. And if you're keeping score at home, that's one driver, one car, and 34 open cans of White Claw. Troopers in Florida say that's exactly what they found during a traffic stop. Authorities say the driver was more than twice the legal limit. At that point, the car wasn't running on gasoline. It was running on bad decisions. His next stop wasn't a convenience store. It was Central Jail. And Colorado's latest traffic jam came with bonus violence. Police say two road-raging drivers stopped in the middle of Interstate 70, got into a fight after swerving and brake-checking each other. One punched through a back window and grabbed a tire iron. Turns out the Highway Patrol does not award championship belts. Wobo News Time now is 5:18. Time saver traffic and weather together every 10 minutes during Fort Wayne's Morning News. From the Craigville Appliance Traffic Center, if you're headed out dark and early this morning, things are looking overall good. Traffic volume just a little bit lighter than normal on I-69 and on 469, both things moving along exactly as they should. No crashes, tie-ups, or major delays. The Big Four, Washington, Jefferson, Lafayette, and Clinton, still looking good getting in out and through downtown. Interstate's major roads moving right along, nothing getting in your way there. If you're on the way to Indy, I-69. From the 4 to 465, that's the normal 90 minutes in both directions. No surprise here. 38 minutes to and from the Michigan line from Fort Wayne if you are north of the city on the I. I-469, things moving along even in that one-lane construction zone, and the toll roads are totally clear Chicago to Toledo and back again. The next check from the Craigville Appliance Traffic Center comes up in about 10 minutes. Craigville Appliance, now with a second location right here in Fort Wayne, just south of the Glenbrook Mall on the same side of the road. Hey, check them out. 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
5: From 21 Live, I'm meteorologist Noah Gordon with your forecast. A high of 76 this afternoon, mostly sunny skies. Thunderstorms tonight through about 1 a.m., a low of 64 degrees. Tomorrow, much quieter, a high of 73 degrees under partly sunny skies. We keep that quiet weather outside of today, otherwise humidity remains low and comfortable well into the weekend. I'm meteorologist Noah Gordon on WoWo 92.3 FM, 1190 AM.
1: Hey, thanks, Noah. Right now, we got partly cloudy skies, 55 degrees off the world-famous WoWo fire escape. What is time? It's 5:21. That means we're checking in with Josh Williams for the update on everything happening in the sports world. We'll do that in about 60 seconds. 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
1: Well, it's sports time. It's 5:22. Josh Williams, good morning.
6: Yes, good morning, KB, and good morning, WoWo Land. Well, how about the FIFA World Cup? That continued on yesterday. Several teams making early statements. You had France that defeated Senegal 3-1 behind a strong offensive performance, while Norway, they tapped Iraq 4-1 to take control of Group 1. Argentina cruised past Algeria, and they're looking every bit of a contender for the title. And early this morning, Austria beat Jordan 3-1 to open up Group J play. Coming up today, Portugal will take on the DR Congo, and England, they'll face Croatia. And there's also going to be another battle, too. Ghana's going to have a battle against Panama as group stage action will roll across North America today. And then last night, of course, the WNBA Commissioner's Cup. How about this? The Indiana Fever, they had a good night out there as, Caitlin Clark and Sophie Cunningham, they both had a great night against the Toronto Tempo, and a 113-91 win for the Indiana Fever last night. And Kelsey Mitchell, too, she had one of her best games out there. 24 points, 6 of 7 from the 3-point range, and 6 rebounds that she grabbed. So a good night there for Indiana Fever. We'll see you folks back coming up at 5:50 on your home for Indiana Hoosiers football.
1: All right. 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Well, news time, it's 5:24. We definitely want to get you caught up on your time saver traffic already bright and early this morning. We've got everything you need to know before you go. 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
11: 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It's 5:26. As promised, we're getting you caught up on your time saver traffic. Brian Ford has a live look at the roadways for us. Brian, what are you seeing?
12: KB, so far so good. We are all cleared this dark early Wednesday morning. No crashes, tie-ups, or major delays across Fort Wayne, Allen County, or the tri-state region. Interstates and major roads moving along just like they should. I-469, I-69, all normal. Toll roads are clear, Chicago to Toledo and back again. The next check from the Craigville Appliance Traffic Center comes up in about 10 minutes. Craigville Appliance, now with a second location right here in Fort Wayne, just south of the Glenbrook Mall on the same side of the road. Be sure to check them out. 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
5: From 21 Live, I'm meteorologist Noah Gordon with your forecast. A high of 76 this afternoon, mostly sunny skies. Thunderstorms tonight through about 1 a.m., a low of 64 degrees. Tomorrow, much quieter, a high of 73 degrees under partly sunny skies. We keep that quiet weather outside of today, otherwise humidity remains low and comfortable well into the weekend. I'm meteorologist Noah Gordon on WoWo 92.3 FM, 1190 AM.
11: Hey, thanks, Noah. We are, in fact, though, tracking this threat of severe weather later on this afternoon into the evening. It could bring with it the potential for damaging winds, hail, localized flooding, and even tornadoes. So make sure you keep it tuned here to WoWo. We'll continue passing along the latest. For now, we got partly cloudy skies, 55 degrees off the world-famous WoWo fire escape.
14: University of Tennessee's Charlie Martinez says placements remain the figure to watch in this week's cattle on feed report.
15: Because it was such a hot topic on the last one, so it's like, let's see what this one has.
14: The report comes out Thursday at 3 p.m. Eastern, 2 Central. The CEO of Circularity Fuels says for the first time, raw agricultural biogas has been turned into sustainable aviation fuel. Dr. Stephen Beaton says the company's six-month pilot program using biogas from a California dairy farm to produce a cost-competitive jet fuel on-site is a success.
16: The gas that comes out of that digester is about 65% methane and 35% CO2, and we send that gas through a series of two proprietary reactors that convert that gas into liquid fuels.
14: Beaton says the company expects to break ground on its first commercial site in 2027. I'm Brent Barnett with Brownfield Ag News Headlines.
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12: We have fair skies, 57 degrees across Wobo Land. We may be in for a bumpy ride late today and overnight. Increasing clouds with a strong thunderstorm possible and a high in the mid-70s. Stay with Wobo for the latest. Good morning, I'm Brian Ford. So glad you're with us. Coming up in the news at the half hour on Wobo, 92.3 FM and 1190 AM. Here we go again. We're tracking another round of severe weather possible overnight with possible damaging winds and even tornadoes. The debate over a Fort Wayne homeless resource center is kicked up once again. We've got the latest on that. Investigators are looking at what caused a vehicle to leave the road and hit a worker in Warsaw. And Ohio's governor is coming out against the death penalty. These stories and more coming up right now. National and global coverage continues at 5:30 with the latest from Fox News.
19: Fox News, I'm Ted Lindner. The U.S. and Iran reportedly set to sign a deal to end the war on Friday in Geneva, Switzerland. Not many details have been officially released. Vice President J.D. Vance was on Fox's The Five on Tuesday night talking about it.
20: I see it as we're going to get very serious about these negotiations. And what I'm trying to do is send a signal that the entire American government is actually oriented towards getting a good outcome for the American people.
19: The president says the U.S. Navy's blockade along the Strait of Hormuz will fully reopen after he signs the deal. And a plot targeting President Trump's UFC event held at the White House this past weekend may have been stopped thanks to the parent of one of the suspects, Fox's David Spunt.
21: Ohio investigators say 19-year-old Tyson Proper's mother called police after she was concerned about her son's recent conduct, including firearms purchases and communications with people online.
19: Five arrests have been made so far. America's listening to Fox News.
12: Wobo News, time is 5:31. A volatile weather setup has the entire tri-state region under a first alert weather day. Meteorologists from 21 Live say storms developing this afternoon could turn severe, bringing damaging winds, even isolated tornadoes. The greatest threat is expected late today and into tonight as a strong low-pressure system moves across the Great Lakes. The debate over a Fort Wayne Homeless Resource Center is moving forward into a new phase. Mayor Sharon Tucker has issued a five-point plan addressing city council concerns, including expanded site review, outside real estate help, and more public input. The mayor is also asking for a funding vote to be held on August 11th instead of being delayed until September. Elsewhere, investigators are working to determine what caused a vehicle to leave the roadway and strike a worker in Warsaw.
22: A Warsaw man was airlifted to a Fort Wayne hospital with serious injuries after being hit by a pickup truck Monday morning on Center Street. Investigators say a Ford F-250 driven by a Michigan man left the north side of the roadway and struck 26-year-old Alan Stevens, who was working alongside the road. Heather Starr, WoWo News.
12: The Kosciuszko County Sheriff's Office fatal team assisted with that crash reconstruction. A former DCS contractor in Indianapolis has been charged in Indiana and Illinois with child sex crimes. Investigators told Fox 59 60-year-old Jose Brissano used a fake identity online to solicit explicit images from a 15-year-old girl and then later threatened her. Police in Greenfield say a neighborhood dispute escalated into a weapons threat involving children.
23: Court documents allege a 57-year-old Greenfield man confronted three boys playing in their yard, yelling at them before walking toward the property with a knife in hand. Investigators say the man later admitted going outside during the incident, and officers recovered a blade during their interview. He now faces multiple felony intimidation charges involving a deadly weapon. John Zimney, WoWo News.
12: Fox 59 reporting that case remains under investigation by Greenfield Police. Ohio Governor Mike DeWine is urging state lawmakers to abolish the death penalty, saying executions are no longer morally justified. DeWine has delayed every execution in the state since 2019, creating a near 8-year de facto moratorium. More than 100 people remain on Ohio's death row. The News Watch continues now at 5:33. Ohio drivers could soon face new legal requirements during routine traffic stops.
24: A bill headed to Governor Mike DeWine would require drivers, and in some cases passengers, to provide their name, address, and date of birth when requested during a traffic stop. Supporters say the measure gives officers another tool to identify people and improve safety during roadside encounters. Refusing to provide the information could lead to a second-degree misdemeanor charge. Victor Garcia, WoWo News.
12: House Bill 492 has cleared the legislature and now awaits the governor's decision, according to WHIO. WoWo Flight Watch at Fort Wayne International. Delta Airlines' 822 flight to Detroit is delayed, all others showing on schedule. TSA wait times are currently under 15 minutes. A Michigan program credited with boosting school attendance is now caught in Lansing budget negotiations.
0: A Michigan program credited with lowering chronic school absenteeism could lose state funding in the next budget. State health officials tell Bridge Michigan that the $1.5 million school success partnership is redundant with the family impact team, but school leaders argue it provides on-site family support that has boosted attendance in dozens of schools. Alyssa Foster, WoWo News.
12: Lawmakers are expected to finalize the state budget by September. 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Time saver traffic and weather together every 10 minutes during Fort Wayne's morning news. From the Craigville Appliance Traffic Center, as we head through the 5 o'clock hour, we do so in fine shape. We are crash, tie-up, and delay-free across Fort Wayne, Allen County, and the Tri-State region. The Big Four, Washington, Jefferson, Lafayette, and Clinton, looking good getting in, out, and through downtown. Interstates and major roads moving at or near posted limits. Drive times exactly where they should be. If you're on the way to Indianapolis, I-69 from the 4 to 465, that run will take you about 90 minutes in either direction. 38 minutes to and from the Michigan line if you're north of Fort Wayne on the I. 469, traffic volume pretty much normal out there right now, moving well even in that one lane construction zone. Do keep in mind though that as traffic volumes build in, that construction zone will go from interstate to parking lot almost immediately. The toll roads are clear, Chicago to Toledo and back again. Next check from the Craigville Appliance Traffic Center comes up in about 10 minutes. Craigville Appliance, now with a second location right here in Fort Wayne, just south of the Glenbrook Mall on the same side of the road. Be sure to check them out. 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
5: From 21 Live, I'm meteorologist Noah Gordon with your forecast. A high of 76 this afternoon, mostly sunny skies. Thunderstorms tonight through about 1 a.m., a low of 64 degrees. Tomorrow, much quieter, a high of 73 degrees under partly sunny skies. We keep that quiet weather outside of today, otherwise humidity remains low and comfortable well into the weekend. I'm meteorologist Noah Gordon on WoWo 92.3 FM, 1190 AM.
12: And right now we've got winds out of the southwest at 5, fair skies. It's 56 degrees in Hicksville, 57 at your severe weather station. Weather has been brought to you by Aquablast, high pressure cleaning systems. Aquablast, made to make life easier. And the Wednesday edition of Fort Wayne's Morning News continues now with Caleb Blakesley and Josh Williams. From the anchor desk, I'm Brian Ford on WoWo, 92.3 FM and 1190 AM.
11: We are tracking the threat of severe weather. Good morning, Wobbleland. Welcome on in here to our Wednesday edition of Fort Wayne's Morning News. I am your host, KB, and yes, let's get straight to the weather because today will likely get pretty active weather-wise here in a hurry. We are tracking this powerful storm system that's expected to move across northeast Indiana later on this afternoon, even into the evening, bringing the potential for damaging winds, large hail, localized flooding, and yes, even the potential for a few tornadoes. Forecasters are projecting that it should all be said and done by midnight, and some earlier rain today could tamper things down. But still, I would say, as of right now, the greatest threat window that we're looking at is later on this afternoon in through much of the evening. So as I always say, just be weather aware. Keep it tuned here to WoWo. We will continue to pass along weather updates. But right now, we got partly cloudy skies, 55 degrees off the world-famous WoWo fire escape. Coming up, it is convention week here in the Hoosier State. Republicans all across Indiana will be gathering in Fort Wayne this Friday for the Indiana GOP State Convention. One of the mostly close contests is the race for Secretary of State. I don't think I need to tell you that. So what we're going to do, we're going to chit-chat with David Shelton, one of the candidates for the Secretary of State's race. Coming up straight ahead here on WoWo.
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7: 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Kayla Blakesley, Fort Wayne's Morning News, 92.3 FM and 1190 AM. 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
11: One of the most closely watched races at this year's Indiana Republican Convention is going to be the contest for Secretary of State. We've got four candidates in it right now, including Knox County Clerk David Shelton. He is seeking the Republican nomination and has recently found himself responding to questions, it seems, about his past voting history and even a viral story involving his wife's former business. But Shelton says voters should focus on his record, his experience, and his vision for Indiana. So to sort through all the things, David Shelton joining us live right now. Good morning, David.
25: Good morning. Welcome. Greetings from Southwest Indiana.
11: Yeah, glad you could be here this morning. I have so many questions for you. So buckle in, and let's just start with one of the biggest criticisms that I feel like you've been facing as of late, and you can disagree with me on that, but it seems like your past, quote, Democratic voting history is something that everyone wants to talk about. So, you know, for delegates who are tuned in right now, who are concerned about that, what's the context they need to understand?
25: Sure. Here in southern Indiana, it was blue a decade ago. In Knox County, the biggest industries is agriculture and coal mining. Back then, we had no contested Republican primaries. Rarely did we have any at all. We had one or two elected Republican officials countywide. When I first became politically aware, three commissioners were Democrats. Six out of seven county councilmen were Democrats. The only advice my dad ever gave me that I've been forced to question now is, you know, voting for the lesser of the evils back then. I was not politically aware. I didn't have any aspirations whatsoever at that time until about 2011, when I felt like I had my toes stepped on by City Hall, and I became aware of what was going on, and I didn't really like what I saw. At that time, I wanted to get involved, try to improve my community. I knew then that I wasn't a Democrat. I never identified with their values. I reached out to the Republican Party in Knox County at that time. I couldn't even get a return phone call from them. They were kind of in disarray. They didn't have much organization at that time. Wanting to get involved locally, I took the only path available to me and signed up to run for office as a Democrat based on my voting history. The Democrat Party weren't having any of that. I came in a very distant third in a three-way primary race. However, my campaign, the way I conducted myself, did draw the attention of some of the county council members, and they asked if I would be willing to be appointed to a local board, in this case, the Knox County Housing Authority Board. So they appointed me to that board as a Democrat. By that time, the Republican Party was in a rebuilding mode. They had a new county chair, and that county chair also was appointed to the same board I was on. So I got to know her very well. Her name's Linda Painter, a very good friend of mine. We got to know each other. We sat next to each other at board meetings. We went together to housing authority training conferences. was. And she said, Dave, you're not really a Democrat, are you? I said, no. And, you know, she kind of knew my background. She said, well, I'll tell you what, let's keep you where you're at right now until a Republican spot opens up on this board. I'll sign you over. We'll get you as Republican, and then we'll get you involved with the party. So that's what we did. It took a couple years before a Republican spot became open. She signed me over to be a Republican, appointed to that board, which is a non-paying position, and I got involved with the party. She initially made me a vice precinct chair. I eventually became a precinct chairman. She then made me her party vice chair. And then in 2022, I was selected as the chairman. During that time, I had served as a proxy at state convention meetings, or at state party meetings, as a proxy from the 8th Congressional District. I got appointed as a full voting delegate to the RNC in 2024. In 2023, then Congressman Jim Banks reached out to me and asked if I would give him and his family a tour of Vincennes. This was the beginning of his Senate run. I spent an entire day with Congressman Banks, showing him and his family all the historical sites. I introduced them to local leaders. I've been invited to many of his events all around the state. And then he actually reached out to me again and asked if I could put together a team in Southwest Indiana to gather signatures for not only him, but for Donald Trump to appear on the Indiana ballot. So, you know, these concerns weren't concerns just a couple years ago, but now that I'm in the public eye, it's being brought up. It's been frustrating. There's been a lot of other people, our governor, our president, the keynote speaker at the state convention Friday night, all have Democrat backgrounds in the past history. But I feel like I've done it the right way. I've earned my keep. I didn't, you know, get signed over and immediately run for office as a Republican. I've paid my dues.
11: I mean, what ultimately, though, you know, caused you to make that switch? You know, your friend looks at you and says, oh, you're really not a Democrat, are you, Dave? I mean, what made you decide to make your commitment to Republican causes and candidates instead?
25: Well, like I said earlier, I'd never identified as a Democrat. That was my only path available to get involved to run for office at that time. You know, as a private investigator, after I had my toes stepped on, it became my hobby to document and expose local political corruption. All Democrat at that time. I caused a sitting county councilman to resign midterm. I helped defeat 4 to 6 other county commissioners, the same number of other elected officials. It was just never an identity issue. It's just I was forced because of my previous voting history when I didn't have any political aspirations.
11: Another issue that has generated a lot of discussion, and I'm sure you're tired of talking about it, Dave, but it involves your wife's former... Okay, well, good. I want to get into it because, like I said, listeners keep bringing it up to me. It is, seems to be a hot topic, but it involves your wife's former business and all of these headlines about this so-called sex toy bus. I don't know how else to say it other than be blunt about it. But for listeners who maybe have only seen that headline, Dave, what's the actual story here?
25: All right, so my wife was a consultant for a company called Pure Romance for a few years. It's a women-owned business for women. She would cater to bachelorette parties, girls' night in events, and they would have these private parties. She would display her wares, so to speak, and the bus itself was a short bus that I had purchased for my wife because she would carry all of her inventory in these rolling toolboxes, and I was concerned she was going to hurt her back. Hurt herself in some way. So I built this bus for her. I do upholstery work on the side. I'm kind of handy, jack of all trades, and made it a mobile showroom and ordering room. You know, they talk about, you know, women's sexual health issues, you know, a lot of issues that, you know, they're embarrassed to talk to with their male doctors or anything else. So, you know, Rachel went through a lot of training to help with these different products, but the vast majority of her product line were bath and beauty products, bubble baths, shaving creams and such. The more adult side of things was maybe 10% of her sales from what she told me. But the bus was a place where the ladies could go on the bus one at a time, order and ask questions in privacy, you know, collect their purchases and go about their merry way.
11: I have heard from a lot of listeners who are very concerned about this, you know, saying it isn't consistent with their values, so on and so forth. So do you think, I'm going to say delegates, if you will, are more interested in those personal attacks than they are in your qualifications for the office?
25: Well, it seems like that. And every product that my wife used to sell is available on the Walmart shelf. So, you know, where's their outrage when they go to Walmart because they're just a few aisles away from wherever they're picking up the groceries at?
11: Well, speaking of your qualifications, let's get into that. You are serving as Knox County Clerk. How does that experience prepare you to serve potentially as our next Indiana Secretary of State?
25: It suits me very well. Being a county clerk is multiple jobs in one, just like the Secretary of State's office. You know, the most glamorous part of being a county clerk, in my opinion, is being in charge of your local elections. I feel like I've excelled at that. I'm also the chief financial officer of the courts, with over $2.5 million coming and going out of my office every year without appropriation. I am personally responsible for that figure. We are the custodian of all records and the originating point of all court filings. We're probably one of the two most important offices in county government this time. I've been successful as a county clerk, being named Indiana Clerk of the Year three different times. I have now been court appointed to four different local recounts around the state. Just served on another recount commission last Thursday over in Clay County, Indiana. I've been nationally recognized twice by the EAC, the Election Assistance Commission, for innovations in our elections, including one idea that helps with accessibility and another one that's more on the technological side of elections.
11: What would you say then, with your kind of outside view looking in, what would you say is the biggest challenge facing Indiana elections today?
25: The biggest challenge is, I'll identify two of them. One is voter registration process. Unfortunately, that's all federally mandated. I have been advocating for change to federal law for a number of years. I've provided amendments and legislative proposals to Senator Banks, to nearly every member of the Republican congressional delegation. When I was in D.C. in 25 for the inauguration, I hand-delivered hard copies of these proposals to our legislators on the federal level, but no action has been taken so far. The other issue, you know, we have a really good system here in Indiana. Is it perfect? No. It involves humans, and humans are prone to error. The saying, as unfortunate as it is, there's 92 ways of doing elections, and that's because there's no training for new clerks. One of the first things I want to do is implement an election boot camp for new clerks, new election administrators, to give them the hands-on training to establish that kind of consistency that's needed. When I became county clerk, there was only one election deputy in the office, and she was out on medical leave for the entire first month that I was in office. I was forced to reach out to another county clerk, go down there many days, become friends with his staff, and then convince him to come up to Knox County on a couple Saturdays to assure that I was setting up my very first election correctly, because I took office, and within a week, we're accepting candidate filings for an election that year.
11: Really quick, because I'm up against the clock here. You know, convention races, we know, sometimes can take multiple ballots. How are you feeling about your support headed into this weekend?
25: I'm feeling good, but that's tempered with the knowledge that the only time you can believe anybody in politics is if they look you in the eye and tell you they're not voting for you.
11: Fair enough. If you got 30 seconds here, I'm going to give you. If every delegate was listening right now, and maybe they're still a little uncertain about you, Dave, what would you say for them to get to cast their ballot for David Shelton for Indiana Secretary of State?
25: Well, I tell them that I'm the only Republican challenger with direct election administration experience. 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Combined with my experience as a small business owner and 25 years as a licensed private investigator, I've spent my career solving problems, sharing accountability, and delivering results. This office is too important for on-the-job training. Indiana deserves a Secretary of State with proven experience, a record of results, and the knowledge to serve effectively from the moment they take office.
11: You've been working on that one, haven't you? 30 seconds. You're right on the money, David. Well, I'm sure we'll see you this weekend there at the convention. Best of luck to you.
25: Thank you very much.
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11: Join me, WoWo's Kayla Blakesley, this Tuesday at Notches Decks here in Fort Wayne off Lima Road to score your 3x5 American flag. 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
11: 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Well, news time, it's 5:56. That means we check in with Brian Ford so we can all get an update on our morning commute. How's it going, Brian?
12: Kayla, so far so good. As we head into the 6 o'clock hour, we are crash, tie up, and delay free across Fort Wayne, Allen County, and the tri-state region. The next check from the Craigville Appliance Traffic Center comes up in about 10 minutes. 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
5: From 21 Live, I'm meteorologist Noah Gordon with your forecast. A high of 76 this afternoon, mostly sunny skies. Thunderstorms tonight through about 1 a.m., a low of 64 degrees. Tomorrow, much quieter, a high of 73 degrees under partly sunny skies. We keep that quiet weather outside of today, otherwise humidity remains low and comfortable well into the weekend. I'm meteorologist Noah Gordon on WoWo 92.3 FM, 1190 AM.
16: After a round of extreme weather last week in the Midwest, the forecast this week appears quieter.
17: We've got actually some more rain coming back in. Nothing like what we saw last week when we had the excessive rainfall in the central Corn Belt. We're looking at the most 1 to 2 inches of rain across parts of the Midwest. Coverage will be much more scattered than last week. And in most cases, it will be beneficial rainfall, maintaining adequate to locally surplus topsoil and moisture for these rapidly growing corn and soybeans.
16: USDA meteorologist Brad Rippey says the recent moisture is also benefiting Midwestern pastures this time of year.
17: And everything is really coming up roses for the Midwest as we head into some of these key weeks in the development season for corn and soybeans. So no changes, and temperatures are going to stay at a very reasonable level, and we should get a bit more moisture as we head on through the middle part of June.
16: I'm Rod Bain reporting for the U.S. Department of Agriculture in Washington, D.C.
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20: Meetings with the leaders of Egypt and then India. I'm Dave Anthony, Fox News. That's on President Trump's agenda this morning as he winds down his trip to France to the G7 summit. With a big focus on the U.S.-Iran deal, Vice President Vance tells Fox.
21: People are going to see what's in this agreement very soon. Friday, of course, is the formal signing ceremony and the kickoff of these negotiations.
20: Vance will be in Switzerland for that. Fox's Aisha Hosni's in Geneva.
22: Some details of the deal are coming out now. The Wall Street Journal reports this. The U.S. will allow Iran to immediately begin selling oil and fuel under the deal to end the war, offering Tehran an early financial incentive to wind down the conflict. That is going to concern a lot of Iran hawks.
20: The deal intends to fully allow shipping through the Strait of Hormuz, extends the ceasefire 60 days, and allows for more nuclear negotiations. Potentially complicating things, Israel continues to attack Hezbollah in Lebanon.
23: Last night, the IRGC command issued a new warning that if Israel continues to strike Hezbollah in Lebanon, that there will be a response from the Iranians. There are also reports of drone attacks toward commercial shipping vessels in the Strait of Hormuz. And so a lot of moving parts here and real questions about if the agreement can hold.
20: Fox's Trey Yingston, Tel Aviv. Some in Congress won't like this. President Trump posted on Truth Social a few hours ago. He's canceled today's Senate hearing for Jay Clayton, his nominee for Director of National Intelligence, keeping in place the acting DNI many lawmakers oppose, claiming Bill Pulte's unqualified. A Trump-backed Republican takes a step toward the Senate in Georgia. Congressman Mike Collins won a Republican runoff, beating Derek Dooley. He'll try to unseat Democratic Senator John Ossoff in November.
24: I'm going to work hard. I'm going to get the job done. And you know what? I'm going to come home. We don't need more career politicians.
20: But another Republican the president endorsed in Georgia, Burt Jones, lost a runoff for governor, defeated by Rick Jackson. Trump-backed Republicans in two other states won Senate nominations. Congressman Kevin Hearn in Oklahoma, Barry Moore in Alabama. 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
12: 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Thanks so much for starting your day with us. I'm Brian Ford. We have clear skies. 56 degrees across WOWO land. Look for increasing clouds throughout the day. A chance of strong storms this afternoon and evening with a Wednesday high in the mid-70s. You're 21 Alive. First Alert forecast comes up at about 6:07. 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Fort Wayne Mayor Sharon Tucker is responding to concerns over a proposed homeless resource center with a new five-point plan. The city said it's already reviewed 23 possible available sites and will bring a commercial real estate expert in to expand that search. Tucker also wants a funding vote moved up to August 11th, with more public input and security plans still to come. Meanwhile, a driver is alive today after being pulled from a burning vehicle in Fulton County. Troopers say the crash on State Road 17 left the car on its side fully engulfed in flames with a driver trapped inside. Two Indiana State Police officers and two civilians rushed in and pulled the driver out of the car just before the fire reached the interior. That driver was taken to the hospital. Elsewhere, a man with reported ties to child services and hospital chaplain work is now facing serious criminal charges in Indiana and Illinois.
0: Investigators say 60-year-old Jose Brazano is charged in Marion County with child exploitation and possession of child sex abuse material, and also faces internet solicitation charges in Illinois. Court records allege he used social media to pose as a younger man while contacting a 15-year-old girl and then coercing her into sending explicit images. He's being held in the Marion County Jail on a cash bond as the case moves forward. John Simney, WoWo News.
12: Brazano has a pretrial hearing scheduled for July 27th in Marion County. A Greenfield man's facing serious charges after police say he threatened children playing outside with a knife. Investigators say 57-year-old Brett Granger approached the kids while yelling and holding a blade before officers found the knife on him and took him into custody. Indiana's top economic development official is preparing to step away from his role after less than 2 years in office.
1: Indiana Secretary of Commerce David Adams will leave his post June 30, but remain on as a paid advisor to Governor Mike Braun through the end of the year, focused on the state's life sciences initiative. Adams, who was appointed in early 2025, oversaw agencies tied to economic development, tourism, and workforce programs. State officials say a successor will be announced later this week. Heather Starr, WoWo News.
12: The Indiana Capital Chronicle reports Adams is expected to help transition leadership ahead of the 2027 legislative budget session. The Newswatch continues now at 6:05. Some Ohio lawmakers want to remove politicians from taxpayer-funded public displays.
2: A bipartisan bill in the Ohio House would prohibit current public officials from placing their names or images on publicly funded signs, buildings, and vehicles. Supporters call it the No Free Advertising for Politicians Act, saying taxpayer dollars should not be used for political branding. Violations could carry misdemeanor penalties. Victor Garcia, WoWo News.
12: The proposal is awaiting its first hearing in the House General Government Committee. WoWo Flight Watch at Fort Wayne International Airport. The Delta Airlines flight at 9:22 from Fort Wayne to Detroit is delayed. All others are on time. TSA wait times currently about 15 minutes. A debate is growing in Michigan over whether parents should have full access to their children's medical records. State Representative Joe Argona has proposed a bill expanding parental access, arguing that it helps families make medical decisions. But providers like Michigan Medicine and youth clinics tell Bridge, Michigan, that it could discourage teens from seeking care privately, according to reports. 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Time saver traffic and weather together every 10 minutes during Fort Wayne's morning news. From the Craigville Appliance Traffic Center, we kick off the Wednesday morning drive in fine shape. We've got no crashes, tie-ups, or major delays across Fort Wayne, Allen County, or the tri-state region. Taking a quick look at the big four, Washington, Jefferson, Lafayette, and Clinton still looking very good getting in, out, and through downtown. Interstates and major roads moving right along. If you're on the way to Indy, I-69 from the 4 to 465, about 90 minutes in both directions. 40 minutes about to and from the Michigan line north, if you're north of Fort Wayne. I-469 close to normal traffic volume out there, moving along well, even in that one-lane construction zone. And the toll roads are clear, Chicago to Toledo and back again. The next check from the Craigville Appliance Traffic Center comes up in about 10 minutes. Craigville Appliance, now with a second location right here in Fort Wayne, just south of the Glenbrook Mall on the same side of the road. Check them out at cappliance.com. 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
5: From 21 Live, I'm meteorologist Noah Gordon with your forecast. A high of 76 this afternoon, mostly sunny skies. Thunderstorms tonight through about 1 a.m., a low of 64 degrees. Tomorrow, much quieter, a high of 73 degrees under partly sunny skies. We keep that quiet weather outside of today, otherwise humidity remains low and comfortable well into the weekend. I'm meteorologist Noah Gordon on WoWo 92.3 FM, 1190 AM.
12: And right now we've got winds out of the southwest at 5, fair skies. It's 55 degrees in Napoleon, 56 at your severe weather station. station. 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And the Wednesday edition of Fort Wayne's Morning News continues now with Caleb Blakesley and Josh Williams. From the Anchor Desk, I'm Brian Ford on WoWo, 92.3 FM and 1190 AM.
3: Thanks, Brian. WoWoland, good morning. Welcome on in here to Fort Wayne's Morning News. I am your host, KB. Thank you for waking up and kickstarting your Wednesday off with us here on WoWo. And don't let the dry weather that we're having right now fool you for what's about to come. We are tracking the threat when it comes to this potential of severe weather moving across northeast Indiana. It's looking like the bulk of it will move later on this afternoon into the evening. Everything should be wrapped up by midnight. And when I say everything, all threats are pretty much on the table right now. Wind gusts surpassing 60, 70 miles per hour, large hail, localized flooding, and yes, even the threat for some of us for potential tornadoes. So as I always say, be weather aware. Right now might be a good time to make sure that your cell phone is charged up, that you got some batteries for your flashlights, and you might want to text the word weather to 45364. And as soon as we hear about weather alerts like that, we send them to you directly to your mobile device. All you have to do is text the word weather to 45364, and then keep it tuned here to WoWo. We'll continue to pass along the latest weather forecasts. Meteorologists are predicting that if we do get some earlier rain today, it might tamper down the severe threat later on this afternoon into the evening, but we'll just kind of have to wait it out and see. But for right now, we got partly cloudy skies, 55 degrees off the world-famous WoWo fire escape. Coming up here in our neck of the woods, this really is one of your top stories. Fort Wayne City Councilman Dr. Scott Myers facing an OWI charge and has entered a rehab program. Yeah, we'll tell you everything that we know about this one coming up in about 2 minutes from right now. But first, you know what I've learned? Sleep affects everything. Your mood, your energy, even how much patience you have with people the next day. And if you're waking

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4: All screening to document his sobriety. He also wrote that he intends to remain accountable through the monitoring process, and he invited you, constituents, to contact him with any questions that you might have. Now, some of you may recall, and I know that you do because you've been asking me, Councilman Myers was absent from last week's Fort Wayne City Council meeting, where members voted to delay funding for the proposed homeless resource services center until September. And many of you asked me why he was absent from that meeting. Well, now you know. As of this morning, at least I haven't seen a statement released by City Council, but as of this morning, that I haven't heard anything regarding this charge, but I'm keeping my eyes peeled. Meanwhile, speaking of the Homeless Resource Service Center that's, you know, being proposed for downtown, there's also been a little bit of a development there. Fort Wayne Mayor Sharon Tucker is actually asking City Council to move up the vote on the appropriation of funds for the proposed Homeless Resource Center from September 1st to August 11th, saying the city's requested information can likely be provided by the end of July. She's also asking council members, get this, to submit alternative site suggestions by June 23rd so a commercial real estate professional can review them before the next vote. I think the obvious question this morning, why are we talking about alternative locations now instead of, I don't know, 6, 8, 9, 12 months ago? And if bringing in a commercial real estate professional to review potential sites, you know, is a good idea suddenly today, was it not a good idea back when the process first began? Asking for a friend. Well, news time at 6:15. Hey, speaking of friends, I need to check in with Brian Ford, my friend standing by with your top trending stories. 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
6: Now, your top trending stories.
7: We have clear skies, 56 degrees. I'm Brian Ford. Here's what's trending at 6:18. Well, you know your criminal career is off to a rough start when the biggest score is a lemonade stand. Police say a teen's under arrest after kids in South Boston were robbed while selling lemonade. The suspect got the cash box. The kids, though, got a block party, community support, and a whole lot better PR. Closer to home, a Fort Wayne homeowner may want to reconsider letting the dog help with meal prep. Investigators say the animal accidentally switched on a stove burner, sparking a fire that caused moderate damage to the house. Fortunately, no injuries were reported, although the dog's chef career may be over. He may be a contestant on America's Worst Cooks. If you're keeping score at home, that's one driver, one car, and 34 open cans of White Claw. Troopers in Florida say that's exactly what they found during a traffic stop. Authorities say the driver was more than twice the legal limit. At that point, the car wasn't running on gasoline. It was running on bad decisions. His next stop wasn't a convenience store. It was Central Jail. And Colorado's latest traffic jam came with bonus violence. Police say two road raging drivers stopped in the middle of Interstate 70, got into a fight after swerving and brake checking each other. One punched through a back window and grabbed a tire iron. Turns out the Highway Patrol doesn't award championship belts after all. 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Time saver traffic and weather together every 10 minutes during Fort Wayne's Morning News. From the Craigville Appliance Traffic Center, things still looking overall good as we head through the 6 o'clock hour. We are crash, tie-up, and delay-free across Fort Wayne, Allen County, and the Tri-State region. The Big Four, Washington, Jefferson, Lafayette, and Clinton, still looking good getting in, out, and through downtown. Keep in mind, though, that as the traffic volume does build in when you're inbound, especially on Clinton Street, you're going to be tapping the brakes, probably approaching State Boulevard, and again from 4th Street through the MLK Bridge. Other than that, things A-OK. Interstates and major roads moving at or near posted limits region-wide. If you're on the way to Indy, I-69, from the 4 to 465, 90 minutes in both directions. You are 38 minutes to and from the Michigan line if you're north of Fort Wayne on the I. 469, close to normal traffic volume there, moving very, very well, even in that one-lane construction zone. And the toll roads are completely clear. Chicago to Toledo and back again. Next check from the Craigville Appliance Traffic Center comes up in about 10 minutes. Craigville Appliance, now with a second location right here in Fort Wayne, just south of the Glenbrook Mall on the same side of the road. Hey, check them out. See Appliance. That's C as in cat, meow, appliance.com.
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8: From 21 Live, I'm meteorologist Noah Gordon with your forecast. A high of 76 this afternoon, mostly sunny skies. Thunderstorms tonight through about 1 a.m., a low of 64 degrees. Tomorrow, much quieter, a high of 73 degrees under partly sunny skies. We keep that quiet weather outside of today, otherwise humidity remains low and comfortable well into the weekend. I'm meteorologist Noah Gordon on WoWo 92.3 FM, 1190 AM.
9: Hey, thanks, Noah. Right now we got partly cloudy skies, 55 degrees off the world-famous WoWo fire escape. Still tracking that threat of severe weather later on this afternoon into your evening. That's really the prime window for that severe weather, and all threats pretty much are on the table. Large hail, damaging winds, localized flooding, and even the potential for a few tornadoes. So keep it tuned here to WoWo as we'll continue passing along the latest. Coming up, we got Josh Williams. He's going to pass along all of your sports highlights and lowlights. So we'll check in with him for those in about 60 seconds from right now. But first, the number one question I get asked all the time, can you show me your teeth? 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
9: Well, it's sports time. It's 6:24. Josh Williams, what do you got going on?
12: Well, there's something pretty cool that's going to be happening this weekend. You know, obviously, as America celebrates 250, how about NASCAR? They're throwing their hat in the ring as they'll head to Southern California this weekend for one of the most unique events in the sports histories. Now, the drivers, they're going to compete on a 16-turn street course that'll be winding through the Naval Base Coronado, past aircraft carriers, fighter jets, along scenic San Diego Bay. It'll be marking the first time NASCAR race has ever been held on an active military installation. So all my liberal friends out there, please take your hands off the pearls. It's okay. The truck series will begin on Friday. The O'Reilly Auto Parts series will take the green flag on Saturday. And then the NASCAR Cup series will headline Sunday with the Andrel 250. Now the event is part of the Navy's 250th anniversary celebration and is expected to draw national attention as stock cars will race along the one of the most iconic American military facilities. So I'm excited to watch this one. I think it's going to be beautiful. I was watching some videos last night. They were doing a drive-through, and it really is cool being able to see the fighter jets and aircraft carriers that they're going to be going alongside. So even if you're not a NASCAR fan, if you've been really digging the America 250 salutes so far this year, this is one of those that you're going to want to keep your eye on. So hopefully the weather is good. We'll see you folks back at 6:50 for another look at sports.
9: All right, thanks, Josh. Well, news time. It is 6:26. We need to get you a peek at your time saver traffic next up here on Fort Wayne's Morning News.
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9: Well, news time. It is 6:26 as promised. Brian Ford has that update on our time saver traffic for us. Brian, what's happening?
7: Kayla, right now we are looking very, very good. No crashes, tie-ups, or major delays across Fort Wayne, Allen County, or the tri-state region. The Big Four moving good in, out, and through downtown. Washington, Jefferson, Lafayette, and Clinton pretty much A-OK there. Interstates and major roads moving right along as well. Next check from the Craigville Appliance Traffic Center comes up in about 10 minutes. Craigville Appliance, now with a second location right here in Fort Wayne, just south of Glenbrook Mall on the same side of the road. 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
8: From 21 Live, I'm meteorologist Noah Gordon with your forecast. A high of 76 this afternoon, mostly sunny skies. Thunderstorms tonight through about 1 a.m., a low of 64 degrees. Tomorrow, much quieter, a high of 73 degrees under partly sunny skies. We keep that quiet weather outside of today. Otherwise, humidity remains low and comfortable well into the weekend. I'm meteorologist Noah Gordon on WoWo 92.3 FM, 1190 AM.
9: Thanks, Noah. Right now, we got partly cloudy skies, 55 degrees off the world-famous WoWo fire escape.
14: I'm Nicole Kosselip with Ag Headline News. I'm Brian Field. A new report conducted by S&P Global Energy explores how expanded biofuel production could help lift a struggling farm economy.
15: When you have agricultural surpluses, we have a choice. We can rationalize capacity, which is what every commodity industry does, or if we have the opportunity to find new markets and create new markets, that is where we are headed.
14: The expansion of an Indiana-based bioethanol facility could help increase domestic corn demand.
16: And right now we're buying about 35 million bushels of corn. That's going to turn into about 70 million bushels, and that's what's going to drive the basis.
14: And an atmospheric scientist says he's keeping a close eye on several weather issues for the rest of the month.
17: The more moist the soil is, the lower the risk is of having major, major extended heat, you know, episodes throughout the corn belts in the United States.
14: I'm Nicole Haslop with Brown Field.
9: Well, land, it's KB. Let's
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7: We have sunny skies, 56 degrees across WoWo land. We may be in for a bumpy ride late today and overnight. Look for increasing clouds with strong thunderstorms possible and a high in the mid-70s. Stay with WoWo for the latest. Good morning, I'm Brian Ford. Glad you're with us. Coming up in the news at the half hour on WoWo, 92.3 FM and 1190 AM. Here we go again. Severe weather is tracking our way. The mayor of Fort Wayne is out with a plan for that controversial homeless service center. An investigation is underway in Kosciuszko County after a worker was hit along the road. road, and Ohio's governor does an about-face on an issue several states have under consideration currently. Details on these stories and more coming up. Right now, national and global coverage continues at 6:31 with the latest from Fox News.
19: I'm Sue Gossman. President Trump says he will release details of the framework deal between the U.S. and Iran before it's signed Friday.
20: Now we know why Iran agreed to sign. Instant access to their main moneymaker. According to the Wall Street Journal, the U.S. will allow Iran to immediately begin selling oil and fuel under the deal to end the war, offering Tehran an early financial incentive to wind down the conflict.
19: Fox's Peter Ducey. Primaries held Tuesday night in several states. In Georgia, Republican Representative and Trump-backed Mike Collins defeating Derek Dooley for the Republican U.S. Senate nomination.
21: I'm going to work hard. I'm going to get the job done. And you know what? I'm going to come home. We don't need more career politicians.
19: Billionaire Rick Jackson defeated Trump-backed Burt Jones for the Republican nomination for governor in Georgia. 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
7: WoWo News Time is 6:32. A volatile weather setup has the entire tri-state region under a first alert weather day, according to 21 Alive. Meteorologists say storms developing this afternoon could turn severe, bringing damaging winds and even isolated tornadoes. The greatest threat is expected late today into tonight as strong low-pressure system moves across the Great Lakes. The debate over a Fort Wayne Homeless Resource Center is moving into a new phase. Mayor Sharon Tucker has issued a five-point plan addressing city council concerns, including expanded site review, outside real estate help, and more public input. The mayor is also asking for a funding vote to be held August 11th instead of in September. Investigators are working to determine what caused a vehicle to leave the roadway and strike a worker in Warsaw.
22: A Warsaw man was airlifted to a Fort Wayne hospital with serious injuries after being hit by a pickup truck Monday morning on Center Street. Investigators say a Ford F-250 driven by a Michigan man left the north side of the roadway and struck 26-year-old Alan Stevens, who was working alongside the road. Heather Starr, WoWo News.
7: The Kosciuszko County Sheriff's Office fatal team assisted with that crash reconstruction. A former DCS contractor in Indianapolis has been charged in Indiana and Illinois with child sex crimes. Investigators say 60-year-old Jose Briseno used a fake identity online to solicit explicit images from a 15-year-old girl, then later threatened her. Elsewhere, police in Greenfield say a neighborhood dispute escalated into a weapons threat involving children.
23: Court documents allege a 57-year-old Greenfield man confronted three boys playing in their yard, yelling at them before walking toward the property with a knife in hand. Investigators say the man later admitted going outside during the incident, and officers recovered a blade during their interview. He now faces multiple felony intimidation charges involving a deadly weapon. John Zimney, WoWo News.
7: Fox 59 reports that case remains under investigation by Greenfield police. Governor Mike DeWine is urging Ohio lawmakers to abolish the death penalty, saying executions are no longer morally justified. DeWine's delayed every execution in the state since 2019, creating a near 8-year de facto moratorium. More than 100 people remain on Ohio's death row. The News Watch continues now at 6:34. Ohio drivers could soon face new legal requirements during routine traffic stops.
24: A bill headed to Governor Mike DeWine would require drivers, and in some cases passengers, to provide their name, address, and date of birth when requested during a traffic stop. Supporters say the measure gives officers another tool to identify people and improve safety during roadside encounters. Refusing to provide the information could lead to a second-degree misdemeanor charge. Victor Garcia, WoWo News.
7: House Bill 492 cleared the legislature and now awaits the governor's decision, according to WHIO. WoWo Flight Watch at Fort Wayne International. Delta Airlines 822 flight to Detroit is delayed. All others are on schedule. Your TSA wait time's currently under 15 minutes. A Michigan program credited with boosting school attendance is now caught in Lansing budget battles.
25: A Michigan program credited with lowering chronic school absenteeism could lose state funding in the next budget. State health officials tell Bridge Michigan that the $1.5 million school success partnership is redundant with the family impact team, but school leaders argue it provides on-site family support that has boosted attendance in dozens of schools. Alyssa Foster, WoWo News.
7: 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Time saver traffic and weather together every 10 minutes during Fort Wayne's morning news. From the Craigville Appliance Traffic Center, we head toward the 7 o'clock hour and the start of the midweek rush. Crash tie-up and delay free across Fort Wayne, Allen County, and the tri-state region. The Big Four, Washington, Jefferson, Lafayette, and Clinton are looking good getting in, out, and through downtown. Interstates and major roads, you are moving right along at or near posted limits. If you're on the way to Indianapolis right now, I-69 from the 4 to 465, 90 minutes in both directions, 40 minutes about to and from the Michigan line if you are north of Fort Wayne as traffic volumes build out there on the I-North. 469, heavy traffic volume out there right now, but it's still moving well, even in that one-lane construction zone, and the toll roads are clear, Chicago to Toledo and back again. The next check from the Craigville Appliance Traffic Center comes up in about 10 minutes. Craigville Appliance, now with a second location right here in Fort Wayne, just south of the Glenbrook Mall on the same side of the road. 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
8: From 21 Live, I'm meteorologist Noah Gordon with your forecast. A high of 76 this afternoon, mostly sunny skies. Thunderstorms tonight through about 1 a.m., a low of 64 degrees. Tomorrow, much quieter, a high of 73 degrees under partly sunny skies. We keep that quiet weather outside of today, otherwise humidity remains low and comfortable well into the weekend. I'm meteorologist Noah Gordon on WoWo 92.3 FM, 1190 AM.
7: And right now we have winds out of the southwest at 5. We have sunny skies. It's 56 degrees in Huntington, 56 at your severe weather station. 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And the Wednesday edition of Fort Wayne's Morning News continues now with Kayla Blakesley and Josh Williams. 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
9: Thanks, Brian. Good morning, WoWo Land. It's Wednesday, hump day. We have officially made it halfway through the work week together. I am your host, KB. Thanks for waking up and tuning in here to Fort Wayne's Morning News. Your top story really is this threat of severe weather that we are tracking for you. So if you are just tuning in, we're looking at a potential powerful storm system expected to move across much of northeast Indiana later this afternoon into your evening hours, bringing the potential for damaging winds, large hail, localized flooding, and even a few tornadoes. So right now, according to the National Weather Service, forecasters say the greatest severe weather threat arrives later this afternoon into much of the evening, with everything kind of being wrapped up by midnight. So as I always say, be weather aware. Meteorologists also saying some potential earlier rain in the day might tamper down the severe threat, but we know how the weather goes here in northeast Indiana. We're kind of all just waiting and watching to see how this threat of severe weather takes shape. So again, keep it tuned here to WoWo. We'll continue to pass along the latest weather updates. In the meantime, you can text the word weather right now to the number 45364. That's the word weather to 45364 to have weather alerts sent directly to your mobile device. As soon as we learn of, you know, a watch or a warning or an advisory, you'll learn about it as well just by texting the word weather to 45364. Right now, we got partly cloudy skies, 55 degrees off the world famous WoWo fire escape. Back here in our neck of the woods in Fort Wayne, the debate over flock cameras continues. Last night, the discussion took center stage at city council as company representatives for the technology made their case. How did it go? I'll get you the latest and share everything we know coming up in about 2 minutes from right now. But first, the windows are open. You're making plans again. And suddenly, you're looking for a good dessert to bring somewhere. Let me tell you, there is just something about a Wix sugar cream pie. It's not just dessert. It is a true Indiana tradition. And listen, I was in the room when Glenn Beck himself tried one. And yeah, he gets it. 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
9: One of the more controversial public safety debates happening in Fort Wayne right now returned to City Council just last night. Flock cameras, or as one texter pointed out on our text back line, last night's meeting should have been entitled Meet the Flockers. I thought that was funny, too. It made me laugh out loud. If you're not familiar, no, we're not talking about the movie. These are the license plate reader cameras installed throughout the city that police say they've become an invaluable crime fighting tool. Right. But then you got critics saying, nope. They're raising a whole lot of privacy concerns for me, and they are also concerned that they could be vulnerable to misuse. That's kind of the gist of it. So last night, representatives from Flock Safety made their case directly to council members as they essentially prepare to decide whether or not to renew the city's contract for these Flock cameras for 2027. So supporters pointed to real-world examples, including the horrific 2023 murder of a Kroger employee in Wayndale. We all remember that. Prosecutors say investigators were able to identify and quickly arrest the suspect after using Flock cameras to track down a vehicle based on an early description. So they argued essentially that this technology helps solve crimes faster, find missing persons, and keep dangerous offenders off the streets. But opponents, especially last night, you know, they're not exactly buying it. My phone was lighting up yesterday. Several residents spoke during public comment, warning that the cameras create what they view as a growing surveillance network. And they raised concerns about all kinds of things like privacy, government overreach, and just overall, I'm going to call it abuse of the technology, right? One speaker argued, too, that the system creates a loophole around Fourth Amendment protections. I thought that was interesting. While other speakers noted that dozens of communities across the country have actually started to end their contracts with Flock. But, you know, what's interesting is that while the presentation provided council members with more information, it really doesn't seem to have appeared to change anyone's position, at least not yet. Several council members who previously voted against renewing the contract said they still have concerns, but they did acknowledge, you know, that they learned some new details last night. So, you know, I think the question really really is this. It comes down to this. You know, what matters more? The potential for public safety benefits that law enforcement says are helping solving crimes, right? Or the privacy concerns that critics say, you know, shouldn't be ignored. What matters more? City Council is expected to make a final decision, allegedly on July 14th. And I don't know, based on last night's discussion, I would say the debate is far from over. Well, news time at 6:45. I need to check in with Brian Ford. He's standing by with an update on your top trending stories right here on WoWo 92.3 FM and 1190 AM.
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26: Now, your top trending stories.
7: We have sunny skies, 56 degrees. I'm Brian Ford. Here's what's trending at 6:48. Well, you know your criminal career is off to a rough start when your biggest score is a lemonade stand. Police say a teen's under arrest after kids in South Boston were robbed while selling lemonade. The suspect got the cash box, but the kids got a block party, community support, and a lot better PR. A Fort Wayne homeowner may want to consider letting the dog help with meal prep. Investigators say the animal accidentally switched on a stove burner, sparking a fire that caused moderate damage to the house. Fortunately, no injuries were reported. Although the dog's chef career may be over, he may be a contestant on America's Worst Cooks. And if you're keeping score at home, that's one driver, one car, and 34 open cans of White Claw. Troopers in Florida say that's exactly what they found during a traffic stop. Authorities say the driver was more than twice the legal limit. At that point, the car wasn't running on gasoline. It was running on bad decisions. His next stop wasn't a convenience store. It was Central Jail. And Colorado's latest traffic jam came with bonus violence. Police say two road-raging drivers stopped in the middle of Interstate 70 and got into a fight after swerving and brake-checking each other. One punched through a back window and grabbed a tire iron. It turns out the Highway Patrol doesn't award championship belts after all. WoWo News Time now is 6:49. Time saver traffic and weather together every 10 minutes during Fort Wayne's morning news. As we approach a 7 o'clock hour and the start of the Wednesday morning rush hour, we are crash, tie up, and delay free across Fort Wayne, Allen County, and the tri-state region. Taking a quick look at the big four, Washington, Jefferson, Lafayette, and Clinton still all clear getting it out and through downtown. Interstates and major roads looking good. If you're on the way to Indy, I-69 from the 4 to 465, the usual 90 minutes in both directions, 38 minutes to and from the Michigan line if you're north of Fort Wayne on the I. I-469, traffic volume back down to normal out there. they're moving along very well, even in that one-lane construction zone. And the toll roads are clear. Chicago to Toledo and back again. The next check from the Craigville Appliance Traffic Center, and now with a second location right here in Fort Wayne, just south of Glenbrook Mall on Coldwater Road. 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
8: From 21 Live, I'm meteorologist Noah Gordon with your forecast. A high of 76 this afternoon, mostly sunny skies. Thunderstorms tonight through about 1 a.m., a low of 64 degrees. Tomorrow, much quieter, a high of 73 degrees under partly sunny skies. We keep that quiet weather outside of today, otherwise humidity remains low and comfortable well into the weekend. I'm meteorologist Noah Gordon on WoWo 92.3 FM, 1190 AM.
9: Thanks, Noah. Right now, we got partly cloudy skies, 55 degrees off the world-famous WoWo fire escape. Well, news time at 6:51. That means we're going to check in with Josh Williams in about 60 seconds so we can all get updated on everything happening in the sports world together. That's going to be straight ahead. But first, I don't know about you, but the second India starts giving us these consistent, you know, 75, 80 degree days, I suddenly become convinced I'm going to get my entire life together before summer officially hits. 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
1: All right. Good morning, KB. Good morning, WoWo Land. The Indiana Fever, they ran away from the Toronto Tempo last night at the Commissioner's Cup. 27 points from Kelsey Mitchell. She led the Fever to a 113-91 win. Caitlin Clark added 21 points, and Sophie Cunningham, she was a big spark off the bench, coming up with 24 points herself. Indiana now 9-5 on the season. They've won four straight. They'll take on the Atlanta Dream this coming Thursday. Now, the NTT IndyCar Series will return to action this weekend after taking the last couple of weeks off. They'll race on the Road America for the Expel Grand Prix of Road America. Alex Palou maintains his points lead heading into the weekend over second place Kyle Kirkwood. Practice for the race will begin on Friday with qualifying on Saturday, and the green flag drops at 2 p.m. Eastern on Sunday. Now, the Reds last night, they captured a series victory, topping the Mets 5-3 in Cincinnati. Saul Stewart led the way at the plate after going 2-for-3 with a 3-run homer and 4 ribbies. Spencer Steer also went deep with a solo shot. Cincy now, they've won 3 of its last 4 games, and we'll see what happens, though. Should be interesting. New York, by the way, they dropped back-to-back games. Coming up in our next look at sports, we'll take a little preview of what's happening on a naval base in San Diego coming up this weekend for NASCAR. And, of course, we'll get you up to date on all the FIFA World Cup action as group play continues on. We'll see you back at 7:20 on your home for Indiana Hoosiers football.
0: 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Coming up, a live look at your time saver traffic. It's everything you need to know before you go. Next up, right here on WoWo.
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0: 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We got Brian Ford up to the microphone with an update on our time saver traffic. Brian, what's going on?
4: 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We have got no crashes, tie-ups, or delays across Fort Wayne, Allen County, or the tri-state region. Grab your sunglasses, hit the road, because this is one great commute. 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
6: From 21 Alive, I'm meteorologist Noah Gordon with your forecast. A high of 76 this afternoon, mostly sunny skies. Thunderstorms tonight through about 1 a.m., a low of 64 degrees. Tomorrow, much quieter, a high of 73 degrees under partly sunny skies. We keep that quiet weather outside of today. Otherwise, humidity remains low and comfortable well into the weekend. I'm meteorologist Noah Gordon on WoWo 92.3 FM, 1190 AM.
7: Taking a look at the National Weather Service 8-14 day outlook takes us nearly through the end of the month from June 23rd through the 29th. The pattern we have locked in right now looks like it will generally persist for the remainder of the month. What that means is mostly below normal temperatures from the Midwest into the Northeast. Hotter than normal weather expected from the Pacific Coast to the Rockies and also across the Deep South. In terms of precipitation, despite that overall pattern with the heat in the West in the south, it does look like a lot of areas will continue to receive at least occasional showers. And in fact, most of the country expecting near or above normal precipitation from June 23rd through the 29th. Only parts of the west, including northern and central California, much of the Great Basin, and parts of the northwest are expected to be drier than normal. There is a little bit of hope as we approach the end of June that we could see an early monsoon onset in the southwest. If that does materialize, that would certainly be good news for the southwestern U.S.

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1: Hey, it's Dan Austin from K105, and I've got some great news for all you truckers out there. 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
2: 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Whoa.
3: President Trump isn't quite done working in France. I'm Dave Anthony, Fox News. He has meetings with the leaders of India and Egypt. He's wrapped that up before leaving the G7 summit. There's a lot of focus on the U.S.-Iran deal.
4: It's a very strong deal. Nobody knows what it is, but it's very strong. And most people seem to be very happy.
3: Now, the president just again said in the agreement that'll be signed Friday, it'll prevent Iran from building nuclear weapons, setting up more negotiations on that, and reopen the Strait of Hormuz.
4: And the strait is going to be opening. It's already partially opened. It's going to be opening up soon in full over the next day or two.
3: And the president insisted stories about a $300 billion investment fund for Iran are false.
4: But it's a story. We are not investing 10 cents.
3: A potential snag in the deal, Iran insisting Israel pull forces from Lebanon and stop attacking Hezbollah militants there, but Israel launched more attacks yesterday. A few hours ago, President Trump posted something on Truth Social that some in Congress will not like, canceling today's hearing for Jake Clayton, his nominee for Director of National Intelligence. Senators had been pushing a quick confirmation, but in the post, the president wrote he needs his nominee for U.S. Attorney, replacing Clayton, confirmed first.
5: The president initially picked his Housing Finance Agency Director Bill Pulte as DNI. Democrats reacted by refusing to extend FISA Section 702, which allows our intelligence agencies to spy on foreign targets without a warrant.
3: That's Fox's Jessica Rosenthal. Now, Pulte remains acting DNI, and the president says he will not agree to extend that FISA provision unless Republicans in Congress attach the Save America Act to it. New rules in that for voting, including proof of citizenship and ID requirements, and outlawing most mail-in balloting. A small plane crashed late last night on a highway in Laredo, Texas.
6: One vehicle that was traveling southbound on Loop 20 was struck.
3: That's Laredo Police Officer Joe Baez. One of the six people on board was killed. Others hospitalized. Bystanders helped emergency crews get passengers out of the fiery wreckage. 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
10: 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Thanks so much for starting your day with us. I'm Brian Ford. We have sunny skies, 56 degrees across WOWO land. Look for increasing clouds throughout the day. A chance of strong storms this afternoon and evening with a Wednesday high in the mid-70s. Your 21 Alive First Alert forecast comes up at about 7:07. 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Fort Wayne Mayor Sharon Tucker is responding to concerns over a proposed homeless resource center with a new five-point plan. The city said it's already received 20 23 possible sites and will bring in a commercial real estate expert to expand the search. Tucker also wants a funding vote moved up to August 11th with more public input and security plans still to come. Meanwhile, a driver is alive today after being pulled from a burning vehicle in Fulton County. Troopers say the crash on State Road 17 left the car on its side fully engulfed in flames with a driver trapped inside. Two Indiana State Police officers and two civilians rushed in and pulled the driver out just before the fire reached the interior. The driver was then taken to the hospital. Elsewhere, a man with reported ties to child services and hospital chaplain work is now facing serious criminal charges in both Indiana and Illinois.
0: Investigators say 60-year-old Jose Brazano is charged in Marion County with child exploitation and possession of child sex abuse material and also faces internet solicitation charges in Illinois. Court records allege he used social media to pose as a younger man while contacting a 15-year-old girl and then coercing her into sending explicit images. He's being held in the Marion County Jail in a cash bond as the case moves forward. John Simney, WoWo News.
10: Brissano has a pretrial hearing scheduled for July 27th in Marion County. A Greenfield man's facing charges after police say he threatened children playing outside with a knife. Investigators say 57-year-old Brett Granger approached the kids while yelling and holding the blade before officers found that knife on him. Indiana's top economic development official is preparing to step away from his role after less than 2 years in office.
11: Indiana Secretary of Commerce David Adams will leave his post June 30, but remain on as a paid advisor to Governor Mike Braun through the end of the year, focused on the state's life sciences initiative. Adams, who was appointed in early 2025, oversaw agencies tied to economic development, tourism, and workforce programs. State officials say a successor will be announced later this week. Heather Starr, WoWo News.
10: The Indiana Capital Chronicle reports that Adams is expected to help transition leadership ahead of the 2027 legislative budget session. The Newswatch continues now at 7:05. Some Ohio lawmakers want to remove politicians from taxpayer-funded displays.
12: A bipartisan bill in the Ohio House would prohibit current public officials from placing their names or images on publicly funded signs, buildings, and vehicles. Supporters call it the No Free Advertising for Politicians Act, saying taxpayer dollars should not be used for political branding. Violations could carry misdemeanor penalties. Victor Garcia, WoWo News.
10: WoWo Flight Watch at Fort Wayne International. Delta Airlines 822 flight to Detroit is delayed. All others are currently on schedule. To Michigan, where a debate is growing over whether parents should have full access to their children's medical records. State Representative Joe Aragona has proposed a bill expanding parental access, arguing that it helps families make medical decisions. But providers like Michigan Medicine and youth clinics such as Corner Health warn that it could discourage teens from seeking care privately, according to a report in Bridge, Michigan. 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Time saver traffic and weather together every 10 minutes during Fort Wayne's morning news. From the Craigville Appliance Traffic Center, bright and sunny. Those are the watchwords for the start of our Wednesday morning rush hour. We have got no crashes, tie-ups, or major delays across Fort Wayne, Allen County, or the tri-state region. The big four looking still very good. Washington, Jefferson, Lafayette, and Clinton great in out and through downtown. Interstates and major roads moving along right at posted limits. Drive times are right on target. If you're on the way to Indy, I-69, from the 4 to 465, the normal 90 minutes in both directions, you are 40 minutes about to and from the Michigan line if you're north of Fort Wayne. I-469, things looking overall good out there, even in that one-lane construction zone, and the toll roads are clear Chicago to Toledo and back again. The next check from the Craigville Appliance Traffic Center comes up in about 10 minutes. Craigville Appliance, now with a second location right here in Fort Wayne, just south of the Glenbrook Mall on the same side of the road. 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
13: From 21 Live, I'm meteorologist Noah Gordon with your forecast. A high of 76 this afternoon, mostly sunny skies. Thunderstorms tonight through about 1 a.m., a low of 64 degrees. Tomorrow, much quieter, a high of 73 degrees under partly sunny skies. We keep that quiet weather outside of today. Otherwise, humidity remains low and comfortable well into the weekend. I'm meteorologist Noah Gordon on WoWo 92.3 FM, 1190 a.m.
10: And right now, we've got winds out of the southwest at 5. We've got sunny skies across WoWo land. It's 55 in Sturgis, 56. At your severe weather station. 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And the Wednesday edition of Fort Wayne's Morning News continues now with Kayla Blakesley and Josh Williams. 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
14: Hey, thanks, Brian. Good morning, WOBO Land. Welcome on in here to our Wednesday edition. Yes, hump day. We are halfway through the work week. Our Wednesday edition of Fort Wayne's Morning News. I am your host, KB. And if you are just waking up or just tuning in, really the top story is this threat of severe weather that we've been tracking all morning long. So here is the deal. All the threats are essentially on the table later on this afternoon into your evening. According to the National Weather Service, everything should be wrapped up by midnight here for Northeast Indiana. But we are looking at, you know, localized flooding from the heavy rain, large hail, damaging winds, and even the potential for a tornado or two. So definitely keep your eyes on the sky. Now, we could get some rain earlier today that they say could tamper down the severity of the threat. But we're kind of just waiting to watch and see, obviously, how this system develops. But for right now, I would recommend just making sure your phones are charged. Make sure you've got batteries nearby for your flashlight. And it's not a bad idea to go ahead and text the word weather to 45364 right now to subscribe to our WOWO weather text alerts. That's the word weather to 45364. As soon as we hear about a weather advisory, watch, warning, anything like that, you will hear about it as it will be sent directly to your mobile device. That's the word weather to 45364. Now, aside from the weather, the other big topic of conversation here in the Hoosier State is the fact that it's convention weekend. Senator Jim Banks, he's actually going to join us live here on the show to talk about the Indiana GOP State Convention kicking off on Friday. We need to get into the nitty-gritty of endorsements. Delegates, you know, and really what Republicans can expect when they descend on Fort Wayne coming up this Friday. So we are going to chit-chat live with Senator Jim Banks in about 2 minutes from right here, here on WOWO 92.3 FM and 1190 AM. 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
15: 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Did you catch that Hunter Biden admitted something pretty big in his interview with Gavin Newsom? 3 to 6 on WOWO.
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4: Indiana Republicans will be headed to Fort Wayne this weekend for the GOP state convention, where delegates will decide a couple of key nominations, including the highly anticipated Secretary of State's race. One of the biggest names involved in that contest is actually Senator Jim Banks, because he has recently endorsed Max Engling. And Senator Banks is joining us live this morning to talk all state convention things. So with that, good morning, Senator.
8: Hey, good morning, Kayla. Good to be with you.
4: Yeah, so glad you're here, because convention week is also obviously here. I mean, what is your energy level right now? How excited are you, or are you nervous? Are you relieved? Maybe all of the above.
8: Well, I'm excited. These state conventions are fun. They bring Republicans together from all over the state. There's a lot of excitement about this one, not just because of the Secretary of State race, but this is the second time the state convention in recent years has been in Fort Wayne, and we put on such a big show, a great show, a decade or so ago when we did it, and everyone expects this convention to be just as good, hosted in Northeast Indiana in Fort Wayne. It's the perfect place for Republicans to come together, because Northeast Indiana is such a Republican area. But I'm excited about the Secretary of State's race. We're going to pick, everyone knows how I feel, we're going to pick the best candidate who can beat the Bi kid in November. The Democrats are going to put up a tougher fight than normal. We have to put our best candidate forward, and I think that candidate is clearly Max Engling, who has worked for me. He's worked in other positions. He's got a great background, and he's campaigning hard. There are 1,800 delegates that come together and choose the Republican nominee for Secretary of State, and Max has been talking to every single one of them, making the case that he's the best candidate who can beat Bo.

0: by the Democrat in November. And I from everything I hear, the feedback I'm hearing, I think it's going to go very well for Max. Republicans will come together after the decision is made and unite. And we've got a lot of work to do over the next 6 or 7 months to go out and put the best campaign forward and beat the Democrats in the fall. So a lot of excitement. It's going to be a lot of fun, and Fort Wayne's going to be a lively place on Friday night with all of the convention events, and on Saturday I'm looking forward to it.
1: It is fun. It's exciting. You just said it. It's lively. You know, people ask me all the time, what's a state convention like? And I don't know about you, Senator, but I always say it's kind of like a pep rally meets a family reunion. Would you agree with that assessment?
0: Sometimes family reunions can be a little tense. And in this case, because of the competitive nature of the fight that we're going to have between the candidates for Secretary of State. But then we all come back together. I mean, we unite.
1: Yep.
0: Back together. And, you know, I think the Secretary of State's race is so important because you see what Democrats around the country are trying to do to change election rules to help Democrats. And in Indiana, we have strong election integrity laws that we have to keep illegals from voting. But also, you know, you have Democrats like Beau Bai, the Democrat nominee. He's a part of the party that wants to go toward all mail-in ballots and the crazy ranked choice voting, all these things that dilutes your vote and makes it makes elections less safe and secure. And we can't let that happen in Indiana. So that's why this position matters. Secretary of State runs our elections, and everyone knows how I feel about this race. I know Max Engeling as well as anybody because he's worked for me. He's a man of integrity. Some of the attacks on him have been pretty gross over the last week or so. He's a family man, beautiful wife and family from Indiana. Worked his way up from the bottom, and went to Washington and worked for the House Administration Committee, where he focused on election integrity at the federal level. Worked for me, and he's going to be a great candidate, a great nominee, a great Secretary of State. That's why I'm backing him.
1: What or where, I guess, can delegates expect to find you? Are you working the floor while you're there? Are you giving remarks, you know, shaking hands, kissing babies? And where will you be?
0: Well, on Friday night, the kickoff for the convention, I'll be there. I'm briefly speaking at the beginning. Senator John Kennedy from Louisiana, my colleague, is going to keynote the event on Friday night, and then everyone spreads out. Senator Young, Congressman Stutzman, all of the candidates running for different positions, the congressional delegation from around the state have different convention evening receptions and parties, and we're hosting ours downtown Fort Wayne, and all of the delegates are invited to come, and we have some special guests from around the country, and some notable people like you, Kayla, who are going to stop by and say hello and speak as well. Some people that work for President Trump and some of the Republican and MAGA media figures around the country are going to come and make special appearances at my party. So we're looking forward to that. We're going to host a great event and see everybody. And then on Saturday is the big event, is the actual convention, when the candidates get up and speak and make their case. And then it could go a couple of ballots or more before they choose the final nominee for Secretary of State.
1: Well, you said it again. I'm just so excited for everything that's about to come. Really quick, before I let you go, what would be, I don't know, your best advice that you would give maybe a first-time delegate walking into the convention this weekend?
0: Well, I love it when people come to Fort Wayne who have never been before or haven't been in a long time, and they see how great Fort Wayne is. So there's so much to enjoy in Fort Wayne, and you know, I love showing off downtown Fort Wayne. A lot of people are going to see the very best of it. But I think the fun part of it is meeting people from around the state. I mean, the conversations that happen on the sidelines or in the hallways of the convention, and the relationships that are built out of it. Just have fun. I mean, this is about the Republican Party in Indiana. Our Republican Party is strong, and we're building it. We have big. This election cycle is important for the Secretary of State race, but in 2028 we have a gubernatorial race, a U.S. Senate race, another big race is on the ballot. So we got to keep building and keep the party strong so that we can keep Republicans in charge and advancing our policies. That's what the convention's all about.
1: Well, again, I'm looking forward to seeing you there on Friday, and then as everything gets underway, the actual voting on Saturday. A lot still to come. So, Senator, we'll see you soon.
0: Have a good day.
1: Hey, you too. That's Senator Jim Banks joining us live here on Whoa News Time. It's 7:23. Josh Williams joins us next with an update on the sports world. Straight ahead here on Whoa 92.3 FM and 1190 AM.
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4: Well, NASCAR's heading to Southern California this weekend, KB, for one of the most unique events in the sport's history. That's right, drivers are going to be competing on a temporary street course at the Naval Base Coronado, marking the first NASCAR race ever held on an active military installation. It's about a 3.5-mile course that winds through the base with San Diego serving as the backdrop, and it's really cool, too. You're going to be seeing aircraft carriers, fighter jets along the scenic San Diego Bay. It's going to be absolutely amazing. The event is part of the U.S. Navy's 250th anniversary celebration and features all three NASCAR series. So Sunday's NASCAR Cup Series, the Andrill 250, is expected to draw national attention as stock cars. They're going to race alongside some of the most iconic military facilities, and it's going to be quite the spectacle. So you want to make sure that you can find a TV and witness this for yourself, especially if you're an American-loving fella. You're going to enjoy this one. We'll see you back at 7:50 for another look at sports right here on your home for Indiana Hoosiers football.
1: I love it. I'm an American-loving lady, so there we go. Wobble News Time, it's 7:25. 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
1: Welcome back. Wobble Lynn joining us live this morning. We've got financial advisor Chris Moore from Moore Wealth Management. Chris, we just had the first Fed meeting with the brand new Fed chair, because as we know, Jerome Powell is out. How did that go with Kevin Warsh?
6: Well, now we're going to have the first interest rate decision after that first Fed meeting. He hasn't made the interest rate decision just yet, but futures tied to the NASDAQ 100, which is the tech stocks, are up after the tech-heavy NASDAQ stumbled yesterday just a little bit. But Brent crude futures are hovering near 79 a barrel. The WTI is about 76 a barrel, which is good. The Fed is expected to keep rates steady, Kayla. So, wah, wah, wah.
1: Yeah, not the news that we wanted to have this morning, Chris. Hopefully you'll have better news with us when we check in with you tomorrow here on the show.
6: All right, see you later.
1: And that's financial advisor Chris Moore from Moore Wealth Management joining us live here on Whoa Whoa. Brian Ford up with an update on our time saver traffic. Brian, how are our roadways?
7: Kayla, things looking overall really good right now. As we head through the Wednesday morning rush hour, we are event-free across Fort Wayne, Allen County, and the Tri-State region. The big four, Washington, Jefferson, Lafayette, and Clinton, still looking very good getting in and out and through downtown. Just some minor delays right now on Clinton inbound. You're tapping the brakes from about 4th Street all the way through the MLK Bridge, the usual for a Wednesday morning. Next check from the Craigville Appliance Traffic Center comes up in about 10 minutes. 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
9: From 21 Live, I'm meteorologist Noah Gordon with your forecast. A high of 76 this afternoon, mostly sunny skies. Thunderstorms tonight through about 1 a.m., a low of 64 degrees. Tomorrow, much quieter, a high of 73 degrees under partly sunny skies. We keep that quiet weather outside of today, otherwise humidity remains low and comfortable well into the weekend. I'm meteorologist Noah Gordon on Whoa Whoa 92.3 FM, 1190 AM.
10: University of Tennessee's Charlie Martinez says placements remain the figure to watch in this week's cattle on feed report.
11: Because it was such a hot topic on the last one, so it's like, let's see what this one has.
10: The report comes out Thursday at 3 p.m. Eastern, 2 Central. The CEO of Circularity Fuels says for the first time, raw agricultural biogas has been turned into sustainable aviation fuel. Dr. Stephen Beaton says the company's six-month pilot program using biogas from a California dairy farm to produce a cost-competitive jet fuel on-site is a success.
12: The gas that comes out of that digester is about 65% methane and 35% CO2. And we send that gas through a series of two proprietary reactors that convert that gas into liquid fuels.
10: Beaton says the company expects to break ground on its first commercial site in 2027. I'm Brent Barnett with Brownfield Ag News Headlines.
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7: We have sunny skies, 56 degrees across WoWo land. We may be in for a bumpy ride late today and overnight with increasing clouds, strong thunderstorms possible later on, and a high in the mid-70s. Stay with WoWo as always for the latest. Good morning, I'm Brian Ford. So glad you're with us. Coming up in the news at the half hour on WoWo, 92.3 FM and 1190 AM. Here we go again. Severe weather is definitely tracking our way. The mayor of Fort Wayne's out with a plan for that controversial homeless service center. An investigation is underway in Kosciuszko County after a worker was hit along the road. And Ohio's governor does an about-face on an issue several states have under consideration, including Indiana. Details on these stories and more coming up. Right now, though, national and global coverage continues at 7:32 with the latest from Fox News.
18: Fox News, I'm CJ Papa. Switzerland is the setting Friday for the U.S. to sign that peace deal to end the war with Iran.
19: Axios reports that within the agreement, there is an agreed-upon ceasefire across all fronts, including Lebanon. This also would include Iran reaffirming it will never have a nuclear weapon, and nuclear activities would be frozen during the talks.
18: As Fox's Trey Inks in Tel Aviv, President Trump spending his final few hours at the G7 summit in the French Alps in Georgia.
20: The state's Senate primary, the president's 11th-hour pick, Republican Congressman Mike Collins. He defeats former college football coach Derek Dooley. Collins will go on to battle incumbent Democratic Senator John Ossoff.
18: Fox's Alexandria Hoff in Washington. Billionaire Rick Jackson defeats Lieutenant Governor Burt Jones. He'll run for Georgia governor on the Republican ticket. He will face Democrat Keisha Lance Bottoms. 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
7: WoWo News time is 7:33. A volatile weather setup has the entire tri-state region under a first alert weather day, according to 21 Alive. Meteorologists say the storms developing this afternoon could turn severe, bringing damaging winds and even isolated tornadoes. The greatest threat is expected late today into tonight as strong low pressure moves across the Great Lakes. Elsewhere, the debate over a Fort Wayne Homeless Resource Center is moving into a new phase. Mayor Sharon Tucker has issued a five-point plan addressing city council concerns, including expanded site review, outside real estate help, and more public input. The mayor is also asking for a funding vote to be held August 11th instead of delaying it till September. Investigators are working to determine what caused a vehicle to leave the roadway and strike a worker in Warsaw.
21: A Warsaw man was airlifted to a Fort Wayne hospital with serious injuries after being hit by a pickup truck Monday morning on Center Street. Investigators say a Ford F-250 driven by a Michigan man left the north side of the roadway and struck 26-year-old Alan Stevens, who was working alongside the road. Heather Starr, WoWo News.
7: The Kosciuszko County Sheriff's Office fatal team assisted with that crash reconstruction. A former DCS contractor in Indianapolis has been charged in Indiana and Illinois with child sex crimes. Investigators said 60-year-old Jose Braceno used a fake identity online to solicit explicit images from a 15-year-old girl, then later threatened her. To Greenfield, where police say a neighborhood dispute escalated into a weapons threat involving children.
22: Court documents allege a 57-year-old Greenfield man confronted three boys playing in their yard, yelling at them before walking toward the property with a knife in hand. Investigators say the man later admitted going outside during the incident, and officers recovered a blade during their interview. He now faces multiple felony intimidation charges involving a deadly weapon. John Zimney, WoWo News.
7: Fox 59 reports that case remains under investigation by Greenfield Police. Ohio Governor Mike DeWine is urging lawmakers to abolish the death penalty, saying executions are no longer morally justified. DeWine has delayed every execution in the state since 2019, creating a near 8-year de facto moratorium. More than 100 people remain on Ohio's death row. The News Watch continues now at 7:35. Ohio drivers could soon face new legal requirements during routine traffic stops.
23: A bill headed to Governor Mike DeWine would require drivers, and in some cases passengers, to provide their name, address, and date of birth when requested during a traffic stop. Supporters say the measure gives officers another tool to identify people and improve safety during roadside encounters. Refusing to provide the information could lead to a second-degree misdemeanor charge. Victor Garcia, WoWo News.
7: House Bill 492 cleared the legislature and now awaits the governor's decision, according to WHIO. WoWo Flight Watch at Fort Wayne International. Delta Airlines 822 flight to Detroit is delayed. All others are on schedule. Your TSA wait time's currently right around 15 minutes. A Michigan program credited with boosting school attendance is now caught in crossfire in Lansing budget negotiations.
24: A Michigan program credited with lowering chronic school absenteeism could lose state funding in the next budget.
20: State health officials tell Bridge, Michigan that the $1.5 million school success partnership is redundant with the family impact team, but school leaders argue it provides on-site family support that has boosted attendance in dozens of schools. Alyssa Foster, WoWo News.
7: WoWo News time now is 7:36. 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Time saver traffic and weather together every 10 minutes during Fort Wayne's morning news. From the Craigville Appliance Traffic Center, things looking overall good as we go through this midweek rush hour. We are crash, tie-up, and delay-free currently across Fort Wayne, Allen County, and the tri-state region. The Big Four, Washington, Jefferson, Lafayette, and Clinton looking A-OK getting it out and through downtown. Interstates and major highways moving at or near posted limits region-wide. Your drive times are right on point. If you're on the way to Indy, I-69 from the 4 to 465, that's the normal 90 minutes in either direction. You're about 38 minutes to and from the Michigan line if you're north of Fort Wayne on the I-469 traffic volume very much normal out there right now, but moving well even in that one lane construction zone. Though do be advised, as traffic volumes build in, especially with commercial traffic, that one lane construction zone can jam up, so definitely have an alternate in mind. The toll roads are clear Chicago to Toledo and back again. Next check from the Craigville Appliance Traffic Center comes up in about 10 minutes. Craigville Appliance now with a second location right here in Fort Wayne, just south of the Glenbrook Mall on the same side of the road. 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
9: From 21 Live, I'm meteorologist Noah Gordon with your forecast. A high of 76 this afternoon, mostly sunny skies. Thunderstorms tonight through about 1 a.m., a low of 64 degrees. Tomorrow, much quieter, a high of 73 degrees under partly sunny skies. We keep that quiet weather outside of today, otherwise humidity remains low and comfortable well into the weekend. I'm meteorologist Noah Gordon on WoWo 92.3 FM, 1190 AM.
7: And right now, winds are out of the southwest at 5. We have sunny skies across WoWo land. It's 55 degrees in Marion, 56. At your severe weather station. 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
1: Hey, thanks, Brian. Good morning, WoWo Land. Welcome on in here to our Wednesday edition of Fort Wayne's Morning News. I am your host, KB, and y'all, don't be fooled by the clear skies and sunshine that we have going on right now, because our weather is going to get very active in a hurry as we approach this afternoon into your evening hours. So here's the deal. That really is your top story, this threat of severe weather headed our way for Northeast Indiana and really for the bulk of the Hoosier State. And all threats are pretty much on the table. We're talking large hail, of course, heavy rain, localized flooding, damaging winds, and then even the potential for a few tornadoes. Now, according to the National Weather Service, the bulk of the window for this, for the bulk of this storm, is, you know, late afternoon into the evening with everything wrapped up around midnight. However, forecasters also suggest some rain earlier here in the day that we might get could tamper down that severe threat just a bit. So we're kind of waiting and watching to see how this system develops. But keep it tuned here to WoWo as we will continue to pass along live weather updates to you here on the show. You can also text the word weather right now to 45364 to have weather alerts sent directly to your mobile device. That's the word weather to the number 45364. For now, we got partly sunny skies, 58 degrees off the world famous WoWo fire escape. Coming up, we have been talking about the Republican State Convention, as pretty much Hoosier Republicans will be descending upon Fort Wayne come Friday for the convention. And a lot of you have really been wondering and asking, KB, how does this actually work? Well, Allen County GOP Chairman Steve Shine, he's going to join us next to break down all things Convention 101 straight ahead here on WoWo. But first, let me ask you a question. When was the last time you thought about your gutters? Exactly. Most of us don't think about them until water is pouring over the side of the house, mulch is washing away, or we're dragging a huge ladder out of the garage. 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To get in on the action, you got a couple of ways you can do so. 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Or you can join me today from noon to 2 at Cookie Cottage for our Great American Flag giveaway. We will be handing out the free American-made flags right there on the spot at Cookie Cottage while supplies last, of course. So stop on by, grab a flag, say hello, and help us cover Northeast Indiana in red, white, and blue. Compliments of Not Just X.
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1: Republicans all across Indiana will be arriving in Fort Wayne on Friday for the Indiana Republican State Convention. But for many Hoosiers, the convention process can seem a little bit mysterious. You know, who gets to vote? How are statewide nominees selected? What happens if no candidate wins on the first ballot? Well, to help break it all down, we are joined live by Allen County Republican Chairman Steve Shine for what I like to call a little convention 101. Good morning, Steve.
25: Good morning, Kayla. If you think it's going to be stormy this afternoon, just wait till Saturday.
1: That's right. As all of these Republicans storm into Fort Wayne, let's start with the simplest question this morning, Steve. What exactly is the state convention, and why is it so darn important?
25: Well, at the state convention, this year there are three offices that will be voted upon, and that is the Secretary of State, which is getting the most attention, the Treasurer's Office, and the State Comptroller, formerly known as the Auditor. For conventions overall, in 2 years from now, there will be the Lieutenant Governor and the Attorney General. So those five offices are voted upon at a convention rather than in a primary. And it allows the grassroots of the Republican Party, the delegates, to have a say in the choice of those people who will be on the state ticket. This is only the third time in the past century that a convention has been held outside of Indianapolis, and of those three times, two of those times have been here in Fort Wayne, 2014 and in 2026. In 2018, it was in Evansville. So we're very honored. It is definitely something we're proud of. Allen County is the premier political organization of the Republican Party in the state of Indiana, and it's acknowledged by our state leaders by having the convention here again this year.
1: Well, let's talk about the actual voting process. You know, when delegates arrive on Saturday, can you kind of walk us through what happens and how it all works?
25: There are approximately 1,800 delegates who will be voting for Secretary of State, Treasurer, and the Comptroller. And they will vote upon each one of those offices. The Comptroller and the Treasurer are not opposed, so those will be most likely by acclamation. The Secretary of State, of course, is the hottest race in the convention, drawing attention from all over the state and in the nation, so that will be very exciting. You must have 50% plus one to be able to prevail on the ballot. I am thinking probably that that will not happen on the first ballot, possibly not even the second. So it could go to several ballots, and the candidate who prevails on the ballot, who has 50% plus one, will be the nominee for this fall's election.
1: How many? In terms of, you know, 50% of the vote, over 1,800 delegates, you need 50% plus one. I mean, how long does all of that take, Steve, especially if you've got to go through multiple rounds?
25: Well, I've canceled my office schedule for the next month.
1: Smart man. I hope it doesn't take that long.
25: I am presuming it will be ending around 3 o'clock. If it goes to that many ballots. In 2014, there were three, four, maybe there were even five, I can't recall. I didn't even remember what I had for breakfast this morning, let alone what happened in 2014. But in 2014, there was a very hotly contested state treasurer's race.
1: Yeah.
25: It was the convention that was here in Fort Wayne, and the convention went till about 3:30 or 4 o'clock. So if history has any indication of how late it could go, it could be 3 o'clock on Saturday afternoon. I do want to remind you also something very exciting is that on Friday night, the opening evening of the convention at the Grand Wayne Center, our keynote speaker will be Senator John Kennedy of the state of Louisiana. And he is a favorite. I think if you know who he is, he's a very quick-witted individual who I'm sure is going to be very entertaining for the delegates and the guests who are there. Senator Kennedy is a member of the U.S. Senate Judiciary Committee. He votes on Supreme Court nominees, and I think he'll have a lot to tell us about what's going on in Washington.
1: Yeah, I can't wait for that. I'm definitely looking forward to his speech and several others really throughout Friday evening. Steve, someone just texted and said, KB, can you ask Steve, is it open to the public?
25: It is not open to the public. It is only open to delegates and their registered guests. Security will be very tight. You will have to have credentials to get into the Grand Wayne Center. It is actually, quote-unquote, sold out between the delegates and the pre-registered guests. There probably is no room for anyone else. I know that that in years past, it has been very, very full in Indianapolis, and I think our convention center may not quite be as big as that one in Indianapolis, so I expect there to be standing room only. I also would be remiss, Kayla, if I didn't say a great big thank you to Bill Bean, our Fort Wayne's own Bill Bean. Bill has literally underwritten the cost of the convention. I would say that Bill has probably contributed $500,000 to the success of this convention. He's very proud of Fort Wayne, very proud of Allen County, and we're just so thankful that we have somebody like Bill Bean to be one of our major supporters.
1: Yes, we are. I had no idea. So big shout out and a big thank you to Bill Bean. That's for darn sure this morning. Steve, I also love this text that just came in. It said, KB, the best part of being a delegate this weekend is the food that will be available at all the receptions. So, Steve, what say you? What's the best part about the convention?
25: Well, again, thanks to Bill, there'll be a reception following the convention within the Grand Wayne Center and then a breakfast on Saturday morning for the delegates. But on Friday night, various venues, Ruth's Chris, I'm not sure what it's called at the top of the Hampton Inn. Is it Connor's? I think it's called.
1: Connor's Rooftop Bar, yeah.
25: Birdie's, Ruth's Chris, Proximo, the Pearl, all of those venues are full, and they will have various parties that are at no cost for all of the delegates, and there'll be food and beverages for the delegates and their guests at all of these venues. Let me just say that the Republican convention coming to Fort Wayne is infusing hundreds and hundreds and hundreds of $1,000s into the economy in a 24-hour period. There are no hotel vacancies. All the restaurants are full. Retail will be full. The Fort Wayne Zoo, we bought tickets for the delegates' children to attend the zoo and Science Central. So really, we're proud of the Republican Party just contributing to the economic vitality of the city of Fort Wayne.
1: Yeah, man, I love that. I love that for Northeast Indiana. I really love that for Fort Wayne. Steve, really excited to see you out there happening on Friday.
25: Well, I think the best thing of the convention on Saturday is going to be you giving the Pledge of Allegiance. That's what I'm looking for.
1: I was just going to say, it's going to be me, right, Steve? That's right. It's all about me. But truly, I'm honored to be a part of it. I'm so privileged. I can't wait to just stand in a room and stand in a place where so many Hoosiers care about the future of our state. And quite frankly, where so many Hoosiers care about the overall direction of our country as a whole. So I'm really, from the bottom of my heart, looking forward to it and can't wait to be a part of it. Steve, we'll see you there on Friday.
25: I'm looking forward to it. Thank you for having me on this morning.
1: And that's Allen County GOP Chairman Steve Shine joining us live here on Whoa Whoa. Coming up, we need to check in with Brian Ford. He's standing by with an update on our time saver traffic. We are seeing a bit of a slowdown on 469, so he'll get you updated there. Straight ahead on Fort Wayne's Morning News.
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1: As we celebrate America's 250th birthday this year, our friends at Prairie Farms Dairy are reminding us what it means to support the people who serve our country. 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
1: Well, news time at 7:57, a smidge behind, but I still want to check in with Brian Ford for an update on our time saver traffic. Brian, what are you seeing?
7: Yeah, KB, right now on the east outer belt, we've got plenty of trouble. I-469 northbound is a mess in that one-lane construction zone. Going to be on the brakes from US 30 northbound and break out at about Stellhorn Road. Next check from the Craigville Appliance Traffic Center comes up in the top of the hour news. Join me then.
17: After a round of extreme weather last week in the Midwest, the forecast this week appears quieter.
18: We've got actually some more rain coming back in. Nothing like what we saw last week when we had the excessive rainfall in the central Corn Belt. We're looking at the most 1 to 2 inches of rain across parts of the Midwest. Coverage will be much more scattered than last week. And in most cases, it will be beneficial rainfall, maintaining adequate to locally surplus topsoil and moisture for these rapidly growing corn and soybeans.
17: USDA meteorologist Brad Rippey says the recent moisture is also benefiting Midwestern pastures this time of year.
18: And everything is really coming up roses for the Midwest as we head into some of these key weeks in the development season for corn and soybeans. So no changes, and temperatures are going to stay at a very reasonable level. And we should get a bit more moisture as we head on through the middle part of June.
17: I'm Rod Bain reporting for the U.S. Department of Agriculture in Washington, D.C.
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27: He insists the U.S.-Iran deal is a great one. I'm Dave Anthony, Fox News.
28: For a lot of reasons, but number one by far, 99.9% is they will never have a nuclear weapon.
27: And this morning, while sitting next to Egypt's leader at the G7 summit in France, President Trump also warned Iran,
28: if they don't behave, we'll go right back to dropping bombs right smack in the middle of their head.
27: The president also insists the U.S. would not invest a dime in Iran, and the agreement that will be signed Friday will fully reopen oil and other shipping in the Strait of Hormuz.
28: And the market has gone wild, and oil has come tumbling down.
27: As for critics of the deal, the president says,
28: you know, the stupid people want to have a worldwide depression.
27: Also at the summit, G7 leaders have pledged more military and financial support for Ukraine in the war against Russia. We're learning more about the plot the FBI thwarted to attack the UFC Freedom 250 event at the White House Sunday night. 5 people under arrest, 18 others being investigated.
0: They're facing multiple charges, including conspiracy to commit murder. Investigators say the plot called for drones to drop explosives, which would then trigger a mass evacuation toward a pre-staged sniper team. Then a second wave of attackers would breach the White House gates. The mother of one of the alleged suspects, Tyson Proper, contacted authorities over concerns about her son's recent behavior, firearm purchases, and his communications with people he met online. Her call to investigators ultimately led to Tyson's arrest and helped foil the plot.
27: Fox's Todd Pyro. Win and a loss for President Trump in Georgia. The Republican he backed won a Senate primary runoff. Congressman Mike Collins beat Derek Dooley.
3: Hey, y'all know what the mission is. It's to put a Republican in that seat and get rid of that John Ossoff in November. Return this seat to the people of Georgia.
27: But another Republican the president endorsed in Georgia, Burt Jones, lost a runoff for governor. He was defeated by Rick Jackson. Trump-backed Republicans won Senate primaries in 2 other states. Congressman Kevin Hern in Oklahoma and Barry Moore in Alabama. 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
7: 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Thanks so much for starting your day with us. I'm Brian Ford. We have partly cloudy skies, 60 degrees across WOWO land. Look for increasing clouds throughout the day. A chance of strong storms this afternoon and evening with a Wednesday high in the mid-70s. Your 21 Alive First Alert forecast comes up at about 8:07. 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Fort Wayne Mayor Sharon Tucker is responding to concerns over a proposed homeless resource center with a new 5-point plan. The city said it's already reviewed 23 possible sites and will bring in a commercial real estate expert to expand that search. Tucker also wants a funding vote moved up to August 11th with more public input and security plans still to come. Meanwhile, a driver is alive today after being pulled from a burning vehicle in Fulton County. Troopers say the crash on State Road 17 left the car on its side fully engulfed in flames with a driver trapped inside. 2 Indiana State Police officers and 2 civilians rushed in and pulled the driver out just before the fire reached the interior. The driver was taken to the hospital. A man with reported ties to child services and hospital chaplain work is now facing serious criminal charges in Indiana and Illinois.
22: Investigators say 60-year-old Jose Brazano is charged to Marion County with child exploitation and possession of child sex abuse material and also faces internet solicitation charges in Illinois. Court records allege he used social media to pose as a younger man while contacting a 15-year-old girl and then coercing her into sending explicit images. He's being held in the Marion County jail and a cash bond as the case moves forward. John Zimney, WOWO News.
7: Brazano has a pretrial hearing scheduled for July 27th in Marion County. Elsewhere, a Greenfield man is facing charges after police say he threatened children playing outside with a knife. Investigators say 57-year-old Brett Granger approached the kids while yelling and holding the blade before officers found that knife on him during questioning. Indiana's top economic development official is preparing to step away from his role after less than 2 years in office.
23: Indiana Secretary of Commerce David Adams will leave his post June 30, but remain on as a paid advisor to Governor Mike Braun through the end of the year, focused on the state's life sciences initiative. Adams, who was appointed in early 2025, oversaw agencies tied to economic development, tourism, and workforce programs. State officials say a successor will be announced later this week. Heather Starr, WoWo News.
7: The Indiana Capital Chronicle reports that Adams is expected to help transition leadership ahead of the 2027 legislative budget session. The Newswatch continues now at 8:05. Some Ohio lawmakers want to remove politicians from taxpayer-funded displays.
6: A bipartisan bill in the Ohio House would prohibit current public officials from placing their names or images on publicly funded signs, buildings, and vehicles. Supporters call it the No Free Advertising for Politicians Act, saying taxpayer dollars should not be used for political branding. Violations could carry misdemeanor penalties. Victor Garcia, WoWo News.
7: The proposal is awaiting its first hearing in the House General Government Committee. WoWo Flight Watch at Fort Wayne International. The Delta Airlines flight at 8:22 scheduled for Detroit is running late. Other than that, all flights are on schedule, and your TSA wait time's currently hanging in there right around 15 minutes. A debate is growing in Michigan over whether parents should have full access to their children's medical records. State Representative Joe Aragona has proposed a bill expanding parental access, arguing that it helps families make medical decisions. But providers like Michigan Medicine and youth clinics like the Corner Health Center warn it could discourage teens from seeking care privately, according to Bridge Michigan. 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Time saver traffic and weather together every 10 minutes during Fort Wayne's morning news. From the Craigville Appliance Traffic Center on the East Outer Belt, we've got plenty of trouble. I-469 northbound is a mess in that one-lane construction zone. You're going to be on the brakes from about US 30 northbound and breakout near Stellhorn Road overpass. Lima Road, your stop and go in both directions between Carroll Road and DuPont. Southbound is jammed solid from about Washington Center all the way to Coliseum Boulevard. The Big Four, Washington, Jefferson, Lafayette, and Clinton, though, still looking okay getting it out and through downtown. Interstates and major roads moving at or near posted limits. Drive times are pretty much right on target. Checking the jam cams, I-69 traffic volume right about normal for a Wednesday morning. Everything looking good there. If you're Indy bound, 90 minutes. From the Fort to 465, 38 minutes to and from the Michigan line if you're north of Fort Wayne. The toll roads are clear. Chicago to Toledo and back again. Next check from the Craigville Appliance Traffic Center comes up in about 10 minutes. Craigville Appliance, now with a second location right here in Fort Wayne, just south of the Glenbrook Mall on the same side of the road. Hey, check them out. Seeappliance.com. That's C as in cat, meow, appliance.com.
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10: From 21 Live, I'm meteorologist Noah Gordon with your forecast. A high of 76 this afternoon, mostly sunny skies. Thunderstorms tonight through about 1 a.m., a low of 64 degrees. Tomorrow, much quieter, a high of 73 degrees under partly sunny skies. We keep that quiet weather outside of today. Otherwise, humidity remains low and comfortable well into the weekend. I'm meteorologist Noah Gordon on WoWo 92.3 FM, 1190 AM.
7: And right now, we've got winds out of the southwest at about 5, partly cloudy skies across WoWo land. It's 58 degrees in Defiance. 60 at your severe weather station. 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And the Wednesday edition of Fort Wayne's Morning News continues now with Kayla Blakesley and Josh Williams. From the anchor desk, I'm Brian Ford on WoWo, 92.3 FM and 1190 AM.
1: Hey, thanks, Brian. Good morning, WoWo Land. Welcome on in here to our Wednesday edition of Fort Wayne's Morning News. I am your host, KB. Let's get right to the weather today because things could get real active in a hurry. So, you know, don't be fooled by the clear skies and the sunshine that we have going on right now. A powerful storm system is expected to move across northeast Indiana later this afternoon, bringing with it the potential for damaging winds, large hail, localized flooding, and even a couple of tornadoes as well. So right now, forecasters are saying the greatest severe weather threat is going to arrive late this afternoon and continue through much of the evening. Their prediction is that everything will be said and done with by midnight. So as I always say, just be weather aware for all of the things. As like I said, this potential weather going to get active real quick. Now, they are anticipating maybe a little bit of early afternoon rain, late morning rain, which could tamper down the severe threat a little bit, but we're all still just watching and waiting. So keep it tuned here to WoWo as we will continue to pass along weather updates. But for now, man, we got clear skies already 60 degrees off the world famous WoWo fire escape. Coming up here, a big story in the Summit City. Councilman Congressman Dr. Scott Myers facing an OWI charge and has now entered kind of a rehab program. What we're going to do, we're going to tell you everything we know about what's going on coming up in about 2 minutes from right now here on WoWo 92.3 FM and 1190 AM.
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8: 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Did you catch that Hunter Biden admitted something pretty big in his interview with Gavin Newsom? 3 to 6 on WoWo.
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4: Might have. Now, some of you may recall, and I know that you do because you've been asking me, Councilman Myers was absent from last week's Fort Wayne City Council meeting where members voted to delay funding for the proposed homeless resource services center until September. And many of you asked me why he was absent from that meeting. Well, now you know. As of this morning, at least I haven't seen a statement released by City Council, but as of this morning, I haven't heard anything regarding this charge, but I'm keeping my eyes peeled. Meanwhile, speaking of the Homeless Resource Service Center that's, you know, being proposed for downtown, there's also been a little bit of a development there. Fort Wayne Mayor Sharon Tucker is actually asking City Council to move up the vote on the appropriation of funds for the proposed Homeless Resource Center from September 1st. To August, saying the city's requested information can likely be provided by the end of July. She's also asking council members, get this, to submit alternative site suggestions by June 23rd so a commercial real estate professional can review them before the next vote. I think the obvious question this morning, why are we talking about alternative locations now? Instead of, I don't know, 6, 8, 9, 12 months ago. And if bringing in a commercial real estate professional to review potential sites, you know, is a good idea suddenly today, was it not a good idea back when the process first began? Asking for a friend.
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7: Now, your top trending stories.
8: We have partly cloudy skies, 60 degrees. I'm Brian Ford. Here's what's trending at 8:17. And we do start off with this from your severe weather station, I should say. Nowhere to go during a tornado or dangerous high winds. With the weather we've got coming in, we want to make sure you are aware. Be sure to quickly move to a basement. And if you don't have one, move to an interior room with no windows. Top floors and exterior rooms with windows don't really provide you with any kind of protection. Also, put together an emergency kit with everything you would need for that. And stay tuned to WoWo. We'll have you covered when the warnings and watches do come in. Elsewhere, a teenage suspect in Boston and a Boston lemonade stand robbery is now in custody, which means someone actually looked at a lemonade stand and thought, yep, that's my next heist. Police said the young victims, Boston's toughest entrepreneurs, reopened the shop, and the neighborhood responded with a block party and enough support to make the robbers look even more stupid. A Fort Wayne dog apparently

0: took Who's a Good Boy in a dangerous direction. Investigators say the animal accidentally activated a stove burner, igniting items left on top and starting a house fire. The home suffered moderate damage, and the dog is expected to receive a lifetime ban from the kitchen. The cat, meanwhile, feels vindicated. The Florida Highway Patrol says a man was driving more than 90 miles per hour on Interstate 75, which was only his second biggest problem. Troopers say they found 34 open cans of White Claw in the car and determined he was more than twice the legal alcohol limit. His next stop was jail and probably a world-class hangover. And in the latest edition of Play Stupid Games, Win Stupid Prizes, two Colorado drivers apparently mistook Interstate 70 for UFC Fight Night. Police say the road rage rivals were swerving, brake-checking each other, then stopped traffic to settle things in a face-to-face brawl. One guy even punched through a rear window and grabbed a tire iron. Both drivers got fabulous prizes chosen just for them by police, matching disorderly conduct arrests. Wobo News time now is 8:19. 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Whatever the forecast, rain, snow, or sunshine, you'll sleep better and live better on a Cloud 9 mattress because perfect rest never depends on the weather. Cloud 9 Mattress Company at Jefferson Point. Time saver traffic and weather together every 10 minutes during Fort Wayne's morning news. From the Craigville Appliance Traffic Center, we still have that mess on the east outer belt. I-469 northbound, you're going to be on the brakes starting at about US 30 northbound and break out at about Stellhorn Road. That is in that one-lane construction zone. Lima Road, you are stop and go in both directions between Carroll Road and DuPont. Southbound jammed solid from about Washington Center all the way through Coliseum. The big four, though, Washington, Jefferson, Lafayette, and Clinton looking pretty much normal getting in, out, and through downtown. As we check the jam cams right now, I-69 traffic volume right about normal for a Wednesday morning. Everything looking good there. If you're Indy bound, 90 minutes from the 4 to 465, 38 to and from that Michigan line if you're north of Fort Wayne on the I. The toll roads are looking good, Chicago to Toledo and back again. Next check from the Craigville Appliance Traffic Center comes up in about 10 minutes. Craigville Appliance, now with a second location right here in Fort Wayne, just south of Glenbrook Mall on the same side of the road. 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
2: From 21 Live, I'm meteorologist Noah Gordon with your forecast. A high of 76 this afternoon, mostly sunny skies. Thunderstorms tonight through about 1 a.m., a low of 64 degrees. Tomorrow, much quieter, a high of 73 degrees under partly sunny skies. We keep that quiet weather outside of today, otherwise humidity remains low and comfortable well into the weekend. I'm meteorologist Noah Gordon on WoWo 92.3 FM, 1190 AM.
3: Thanks, Noah. Right now, we've got sunshine, 60 degrees off the world-famous WoWo fire escape. WoWo News time, it's 8:21. We've also got Josh Williams in the house. He's got a roundup of all of our sports highlights and lowlights straight ahead here on WoWo.
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3: 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It's 8:22. Josh Williams, what's going on?
5: That's right. Good morning, KB, and good morning, WoWo Land. Let's talk about what's been happening so far at the FIFA World Cup. Yesterday, several teams were making early statements. It was a pretty good day. France defeated Senegal 3-1 behind a strong offensive performance. While Norway, they topped Iraq 4-1 to take control of Group I. And then, of course, earlier today, Austria, they beat Jordan 3-1 in Group J play. Coming up a little bit later on, Portugal will take on the DR Congo, and then England will face Croatia. And then while Ghana, they'll battle Panama as group stage action rolls on across North America. Back here locally, though, the Indiana Fever, they ran away from the Toronto Tempo last night in the Commissioner's Cup. 27 points from Kelsey Mitchell. She led the Fever to a 113-91 win. Caitlin Clark, she added 21 points. Sophie Cunningham, she was was a big spark off the bench, scoring 24 points last night. That's a season high for her so far. Indiana now 9-5 on the season, having won four straight games. They'll take on the Atlanta Dream tomorrow night. The NTT IndyCar Series also returning to action this weekend after taking the last couple of weeks off. They will be at the Road America for the Xpel Grand Prix of Road America. Alex Palou maintains his points lead so far, heading into the weekend over second place Kyle Kirkwood. Practice will begin on Friday, and qualifying will be on Saturday, and the green flag drops at 2 p.m. on Sunday. So that should be pretty interesting stuff. We'll see you back for a final look at sports on your home for Indiana Hoosiers football.
3: Thanks, Joshua. News time, it's 8:23. Coming up a live look at your time saver traffic. We've had some issues along 469 this morning, so we want to ensure you have everything you need to know before you go. Coming up next here on WoWo. But first, can we talk about how every single time it rains in Indiana this time of year, homeowners suddenly become part-time meteorologists? It's like you're standing out the window, watching the storm, predicting whether or not it will rain, thinking, well, I guess we'll find out if the basement survives this round. Honestly, if your basement has that damp smell, if you've noticed moisture on the walls, or if every rain has you stressed out and you're acting like a meteorologist, it's probably time to call up my friends at DuHadway. What I love about them is they don't just slap a quick patch on the problem and disappear. 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
3: Well, news time. It's 8:26. We got Brian Ford up with an update on our time saver traffic. Any improvement along 469, Brian?
0: Yeah, KB, actually things are looking a whole lot better out there right now. So whatever had things jammed up has gotten out of the way and traffic volume is coming back to about normal speeds out there, but still just tapping the brakes a little bit between US 24 and that Stellhorn Road overpass. Otherwise, things looking A-OK. 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It's just south of Glenbrook Mall on the same side of the road. 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
2: From 21 Live, I'm meteorologist Noah Gordon with your forecast. A high of 76 this afternoon, mostly sunny skies. Thunderstorms tonight through about 1 a.m., a low of 64 degrees. Tomorrow, much quieter, a high of 73 degrees under partly sunny skies. We keep that quiet weather outside of today, otherwise humidity remains low and comfortable well into the weekend. I'm meteorologist Noah Gordon on WoWo 92.3 FM, 1190 AM.
9: I'm Nicole Kosselip with Ag Headline News. I'm Brian Field. A new report conducted by S&P Global Energy explores how expanded biofuel production could help lift a struggling farm economy.
10: When you have agricultural surpluses, we have a choice. We can rationalize capacity, which is what every commodity industry does, or if we have the opportunity to find new markets and create new markets, that is where we are headed.
9: The expansion of an Indiana-based bioethanol facility could help increase domestic corn demand.
11: And right now we're buying about 35 million bushels of corn. That's going to turn into about 70 million bushels, and that's what's going to drive the basis.
9: And an atmospheric scientist says he's keeping a close eye on several weather issues for the rest of the month.
12: The more moist the soil is, the lower the risk is of having major, major extended heat, you know, episodes throughout the corn belts in the United States.
9: I'm Nicole Haslup with Brown Field.
3: What will land? 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
0: We have partly cloudy skies, 60 degrees across WOWO land. We may be in for a bit of a bumpy ride late today and overnight. With increasing clouds, strong thunderstorms possible, and a high in the mid-70s. Stay with WOWO for the latest. Good morning, I'm Brian Ford. So glad you're with us. Coming up in the news at the half hour on WOWO, 92.3 FM and 1190 AM. Well, here we go again. Severe weather is tracking our way. The mayor of Fort Wayne is out with a plan for that controversial homeless service center. An investigation is underway in Kosciuszko County after a worker was hit along the road. And Ohio's governor does an about-face on an issue several states have under consideration, including Indiana. Details on these stories and more coming up right now. National and global coverage continues at 8:31 with the latest from Fox News.
14: Fox News, I'm Gianna Gelosi. President Trump wraps up his G7 trip to France today. He is expected to hold a press conference at 10:30 a.m. Eastern Time, where we could learn more about a deal with Iran. The president said this a few moments ago.
15: They will never have a nuclear weapon. And you can't give Iran a nuclear weapon. And they will never have a nuclear weapon. So that's very, very strong. It's a very strong deal. Nobody knows what it is, but it's very strong. And most people seem to be very happy.
14: Meantime, Trump backed Congressman Mike Collins won a Republican runoff in Georgia, beating Derek Dooley, trying to unseat Democratic Senator John Ossoff in November.
16: I'm going to work hard. I'm going to get the job done. And you know what? I'm going to come home. We don't need more career politicians.
14: Kevin Hearn won in Oklahoma. Barry Moore won in Alabama. 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
0: WoWo News, time is 8:32. A volatile weather setup has the entire tri-state region under a first alert weather day, according to 21 Alive. Meteorologists say storms developing this afternoon could turn severe, bringing damaging winds and even isolated tornadoes. The greatest threat is expected late today and into tonight as a strong low-pressure system moves across the Great Lakes. The debate over a Fort Wayne Homeless Resource Center is moving into a new phase. Mayor Sharon Tucker has announced a five-point plan addressing city council concerns, including expanded site reviews, outside real estate help, and more public input. The mayor is also asking for a funding vote to be held August 11th instead of waiting until September. Meanwhile, investigators are working to determine what caused a vehicle to leave the roadway and strike a worker in Warsaw.
17: A Warsaw man was airlifted to a Fort Wayne hospital with serious injuries after being hit by a pickup truck Monday morning on Center Street. Investigators say a Ford F-250 driven by a Michigan man left the north side of the roadway and struck 26-year-old Alan Stevens, who was working alongside the road. Heather Starr, WoWo News.
0: The Kosciuszko County Sheriff's Office fatal team assisted with the crash reconstruction. A former DCS contractor in Indianapolis has been charged in Indiana and Illinois with child sex crimes. Investigators said 60-year-old Jose Briceno used a fake identity online to solicit explicit images from a 15-year-old girl, then later threatened her. Police in Greenfield say a neighborhood dispute escalated into a weapon threat involving children.
18: Court documents allege a 57-year-old Greenfield man confronted three boys playing in their yard, yelling at them before walking toward the property with a knife in hand. Investigators say the man later admitted going outside during the incident, and officers recovered a blade during their interview. He now faces multiple felony intimidation charges involving a deadly weapon. John Zimney, WoWo News.
0: Fox 59 reporting that case remains under investigation by Greenfield Police. To Ohio, where Governor Mike DeWine is urging lawmakers to abolish the death penalty, saying executions are no longer morally justified. DeWine has delayed every execution in the state since 2019, creating a near 8-year de facto moratorium. More than 100 people remain on Ohio's death row. The News Watch continues now at 8:34. Ohio drivers could soon face new legal requirements during routine traffic stops.
19: A bill headed to Governor Mike DeWine would require drivers, and in some cases passengers, to provide their name, address, and date of birth when requested during a traffic stop. Supporters say the measure gives officers another tool to identify people and improve safety during roadside encounters. Refusing to provide the information could lead to a second-degree misdemeanor charge. Victor Garcia, WoWo News.
0: House Bill 492 has cleared the legislature now and awaits the governor's decision, according to WHIO. WoWo Flight Watch at Fort Wayne International Airport. All flights are showing on schedule, and TSA wait times currently under 15 minutes. A Michigan program credited with boosting school attendance is now caught in the crossfire in Lansing as budget negotiations in the Great Lakes state heat up.
20: A Michigan program credited with lowering chronic school absenteeism could lose state funding in the next budget. State health officials tell Bridge Michigan that the $1.5 million school success partnership is redundant with the family impact team, but school leaders argue it provides on-site family support that has boosted attendance in dozens of schools. Alyssa Foster, WoWo News.
0: WoWo News, time now is 8:35. 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Time saver traffic and weather together every 10 minutes during Fort Wayne's morning news. Well, from the Craigville Appliance Traffic Center, things looking overall a whole lot better now than they were half an hour ago. That mess that we had on the east outer belt has largely cleared out of there. You may be tapping the brakes just a little bit if you're northbound in that construction zone on 469 between US 24 and Wheelock Road, but you'll break out of that mess and everything's just fine. The big four, Washington, Jefferson, Lafayette, and Clinton, looking good getting in, out, and through downtown. Interstates and major roads moving at or near posted limits. Drive times are right on point. As we check the jam cams right now, I-69 traffic volume right where it should be for a Wednesday morning. Everything looking good. If you're Indy bound, 90 minutes from the 4 to 465. You're 38 to and from that Michigan line if you are north of Fort Wayne on the I. The toll roads completely clear. Chicago to Toledo and back again. Looking great there as well. The next check from the Craigville Appliance Traffic Center, that comes up in about 10 minutes. Craigville Appliance now with a second location right here in Fort Wayne, just south of the Glenbrook Mall on the same side of the road. Hey, check them out. 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
2: From 21 Live, I'm meteorologist Noah Gordon with your forecast. A high of 76 this afternoon, mostly sunny skies. Thunderstorms tonight through about 1 a.m., a low of 64 degrees. Tomorrow, much quieter, a high of 73 degrees under partly sunny skies. We keep that quiet weather outside of today. Otherwise, humidity remains low and comfortable well into the weekend. I'm meteorologist Noah Gordon on WoWo 92.3 FM, 1190 a.m.
0: And right now, we have winds out of the southwest at 5, partly cloudy skies across WoWo land. It's 59 degrees in Kendallville, 60 at your severe weather station. 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They're located just off of DuPont Road on DuPont Oaks, right behind that brand new Chick-fil-A. 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And the midweek edition of Fort Wayne's Morning News continues now with Caleb Blakesley and Josh Williams. From the Anchor Desk, I'm Brian Ford on WoWo, 92.3 FM and 1190 AM.
3: Thanks, Brian. Good morning, WoWo Land. Welcome on in here to Fort Wayne's Morning News. I am your host, KB. As always, we appreciate you hanging out with us here on WoWo. If you're just getting out and about, do not be fooled by the clear skies and the sunshine we got going on right now, because the weather going to get real active here come this afternoon into your evening. That really is your top story. If you're just joining us, we are tracking this threat of severe weather that's about to descend upon Indiana, particularly northern Indiana. Here in our neck of the woods, all the threats are pretty much on the table. Localized flooding, large hail, damaging winds, and yeah, the potential for some tornadoes as well. According to the National Weather Service, it is looking like the main time frame for the bulk of these storms will be late this afternoon into early evening, and meteorologists are predicting it should all be wrapped up by midnight. But still, you're definitely going to want to be weather aware. Forecasters are saying some afternoon early rain might tamper down that severe threat just a little bit. So again, we're all kind of waiting and watching to see how this one plays out. But I would recommend that you go ahead and make sure your cell phones are charged, that you've got batteries for the flashlights, and that you and everyone in your family knows where they need to go in the event of a tornado warning. And as I always just say, you know, be weather aware. Right now, we've got clear skies, believe it or not, sunshine, 60 degrees off the world famous WoWo fire escape. Aside from the weather being such a hot topic in our neck of the woods right now, the debate over flock cameras is still a hot one as well. And it took center stage last night as company representatives made their case to Fort Wayne City Council. Many members of the public spoke last night. Also, we'll get you updated on everything from that meeting in about 2 minutes from right now. But first, as we get ready to celebrate America's 250th birthday, if you are planning a fireworks show for your family, you need to check out Franciscan Fireworks. 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
3: One of the more controversial public safety debates happening in Fort Wayne right now returned to City Council just last night. Flock cameras, or as one texter pointed out on our text back line, last night's meeting should have been entitled Meet the Flockers. I thought that was funny, too. It made me laugh out loud. If you're not familiar, no, we're not talking about the movie. These are the license plate reader cameras installed throughout the city. That police say they've become an invaluable crime-fighting tool, right? But then you got critics saying, nope, they're raising a whole lot of privacy concerns for me, and they are also concerned that they could be vulnerable to misuse. That's kind of the gist of it. So last night, representatives from Flock Safety made their case directly to council members as they essentially prepare to decide whether or not to renew the city's contract for these Flock cameras for 2027. So supporters pointed to real-world examples, including the horrific 2023 murder of a Kroger employee in Wayndale. We all remember that. Prosecutors say investigators were able to identify and quickly arrest the suspect after using Flock cameras to track down a vehicle based on an early description. So they argued essentially that this technology helps solve crimes faster, find missing persons, and keep dangerous offenders off the street. But opponents, especially last night, you know, they're not exactly buying it. My phone was lighting up yesterday. Several residents spoke during public comment, warning that the cameras create what they view as a growing surveillance network. And they raised concerns about all kinds of things like privacy, government overreach, and just overall, I'm going to call it abuse of the technology, right? One speaker argued, too, that the system creates a loophole around amendment protections. I thought that was interesting. While other speakers noted that dozens of communities across the country have actually started to end their contracts with Flock. But, you know, what's interesting is that while the presentation provided council members with more information, it really doesn't seem to have appeared to change anyone's position, at least not yet. Several council members who previously voted against renewing the contract said they still have concerns, but they did acknowledge, you know, that they learned some new details last night. So, you know, I think the question really is this. It comes down to this, you know, what matters more? The potential for public safety benefits that law enforcement says are helping solving crimes, right? Or the privacy concerns that critics say, you know, shouldn't be ignored. What matters more? City Council is expected to make a final decision, allegedly on July 14th. And I don't know, based on last night's discussion, I would say the debate is far from over.
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0: We have partly cloudy skies, 60 degrees. I'm Brian Ford, and this is from your severe weather station. Nowhere to go during a tornado or dangerous high winds. 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Experts also recommend putting together an emergency kit with a flashlight, bottled water, and a battery charging pack for your phone. And as always, stay with WoWo for the latest. When severe weather breaks out, we break in. Here's what's trending, though, at 8:49. A teenage suspect in a Boston lemonade stand robbery is now in custody, which means someone actually looked at a lemonade stand and thought, yep, that's my next heist. Police say the young victims, Boston's toughest entrepreneurs, reopened that shop and the neighborhood responded with a block party and enough support to make those robbers look even more stupid. A Fort Wayne dog apparently took Who's a Good Boy in a dangerous direction. Investigators say the animal accidentally activated a stove burner, igniting items left on top and starting a house fire. The home suffered moderate damage and the dog is expected to receive a lifetime ban from the kitchen. The cat, meanwhile, feels vindicated. The Florida Highway Patrol says a man was driving more than 90 miles per hour on Interstate 75, which was only his second biggest problem. Troopers say they found 34 open cans of White Claw in the car and determined he was more than twice the legal alcohol limit. His next stop was jail and probably a world-class hangover. And in the latest edition of Play Stupid Games, Win Stupid Prizes, two Colorado drivers apparently mistook Interstate 70 for UFC Fight Night. Police say the road rage rivals were swerving, brake-checking each other, then just decided to stop in traffic and settle things in a face-to-face brawl. One guy even punched through the rear window and grabbed a tire iron. Both drivers, though, got fabulous prizes chosen just for them by police, matching disorderly conduct arrests. WoWo News Time now is 8:50. Somewhere out there, several women are thinking, that could have been my husband. Time saver traffic and weather together every 10 minutes during Fort Wayne's morning news, minus the brawl in the middle of the road. From the Craigville Appliance Traffic Center, things looking overall good. We've got no crashes, tie-ups, or major delays across Fort Wayne, Allen County, or the Tri-State region. Do keep an eye, though, northbound on I-469 if you're headed out that way between US 24 and really Wheelock Road. That entire stretch down to one lane due to that construction, you know the drill if you're familiar with it. However, keep an eye on your traffic map because it can go from interstate to parking lot very quickly. It's already done that once this morning. Interstates and major roads looking good getting around the region. Checking the jam cams, I-69 traffic volume a bit lighter than normal for a Wednesday, but everything looking good right now. If you're Indy bound, 90 minutes from the 4 to 465, you're 38 to and from the Michigan line if you're north of Fort Wayne on the I. The toll roads clear Chicago to Toledo and back again. Next check from the Craigville Appliance Traffic Center comes up in about 10 minutes. Craigville Appliance, now with a second location right here in Fort Wayne, just south of the Glenbrook Mall on the same side of the road. 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
2: From 21 Live, I'm meteorologist Noah Gordon with your forecast. A high of 76 this afternoon, mostly sunny skies. Thunderstorms tonight through about 1 a.m., a low of 64 degrees. Tomorrow, much quieter, a high of 73 degrees under partly sunny skies. We keep that quiet weather outside of today, otherwise humidity remains low and comfortable well into the weekend. I'm meteorologist Noah Gordon on WoWo 92.3 FM, 1190 a.m.
3: Hey, thanks, Noah. Right now, we've got clear skies, sunshine, 60 degrees, but don't be fooled by the sun. We are tracking that threat of severe weather for later on this afternoon into the evening. All the threats are on the table. Damaging hail, localized flooding, obviously heavy rain, large hail, as mentioned, and even the potential for some tornadoes. So as I always say, be weather aware. Speaking of being aware, we want to make sure you're aware of everything going on your roadways. Brian Ford, he'll be up with one last live look here at your Wednesday morning commute. But first, spring is busy right now. I mean, I don't need to tell you that. 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
0: KB, things coming in for a nice smooth landing today. No crashes, tie-ups, or delays across Fort Wayne, Allen County, or the tri-state region. 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
8: Taking a look at the National Weather Service 8 to 14 day outlook takes us nearly through the end of the month from June 23rd through the 29th. The pattern we have locked in right now looks like it will generally persist for the remainder of the month. What that means is mostly below normal temperatures from the Midwest into the Northeast. Hotter than normal weather expected from the Pacific Coast to the Rockies and also across the Deep South. In terms of precipitation, despite that overall pattern with the heat in the West in the south, it does look like a lot of areas will continue to receive at least occasional showers. And in fact, most of the country expecting near or above normal precipitation from June 23rd through the 29th. Only parts of the west, including northern and central California, much of the Great Basin, and parts of the northwest are expected to be drier than normal. There is a little bit of hope as we approach the end of June that we could see an early monsoon onset in the southwest. If that does materialize, that would certainly be good news for the southwestern U.S.
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16: A warning to Iran ahead of a deal signing Friday. I'm Dave Anthony, Fox News.
17: It's a memorandum of understanding, and if I don't like it, we'll go back to shooting at them, dropping bombs on their head.
16: President Trump at the G7 summit this morning again touts the deal will prevent Iran from building nuclear weapons, setting up more negotiations, while also reopening the Strait of Hormuz fully for oil and other shipping.
17: The stock market has gone through the roof, and oil has come tumbling down.
16: Fox's Peter Ducey reports from the summit.
26: Here in France, President Trump is speaking directly to the many, many critics of this memorandum of understanding, basically telling them that he had to do something to stop the economic damage.
17: The strait would never open because they don't like floating billion-dollar ships up and down a strait when there are rockets flying over them and mines all over the place.
26: And the biggest issue that people seem to have with this Iran agreement is giving them access to a $300 billion billion reconstruction fund. He won't be handing the regime a big check or even a dime.
16: Another potential conflict for the deal and concern, Iran's demand Israel stop attacking Iran-based and backed Hezbollah militants.
1: There are reports out of southern Lebanon of renewed Israeli airstrikes against Hezbollah. This is an important point to remember because just last night, the military command in Iran threatened to bomb Israel if they continue strikes against Hezbollah in Lebanon.
16: Fox's Trey Yingston, Tel Aviv. A fiery crash late last night on a highway in Laredo, Texas. A small plane came down on the road hitting a car. One of the six people on the flight was killed, but five others were rescued.
4: Dramatic video shows bystanders and first responders rushing to help passengers out as flames tear through this aircraft. They propped open the door and two men were seen climbing out. The victims were then rushed to the hospital.
16: Fox's Carly Shimkus. An update to the economy. We shopped more last month. Retail sales rose more than expected from April, up 0.9%. 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
0: 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We've got partly cloudy skies, 63 degrees across WOWO land. Don't get too used to the sun, though. We'll see clouds increasing with a chance of storms later. Some may be severe. Look for a Wednesday high in the mid-70s. Good morning. I'm Brian Ford. Thanks so much for joining us. Here's what's happening. A first alert weather day has been issued for northeast Indiana, northwest Ohio, and southern Michigan, as strong to severe storms are possible later today. Forecasters say damaging winds and a few tornadoes could develop during the late afternoon into the evening. A system moving through the Great Lakes is expected to clear the area after midnight. Stay with WOWO for the latest in severe weather coverage. And a dog is being blamed for accidentally starting a house fire Tuesday morning on Fort Wayne's northwest side. Investigators determined the animal turned on a stovetop burner, igniting items that were left on the stove. The home sustained moderate fire, smoke, and water damage. 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Your full forecast is up next.
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3: Can we talk about how every single time it rains in Indiana, homeowners suddenly become part-time meteorologists? Hey, it's WOWO's KB here. 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
22: From 21 Live, I'm meteorologist Noah Gordon with your forecast. A high of 76 this afternoon, mostly sunny skies. Thunderstorms tonight through about 1 a.m., a low of 64 degrees. Tomorrow, much quieter, a high of 73 degrees under partly sunny skies. We keep that quiet weather outside of today, otherwise humidity remains low and comfortable well into the weekend. I'm meteorologist Noah Gordon on WOWO 92.3 FM. 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
0: And right now we've got winds out of the southwest at 5, partly cloudy skies, 60 degrees across Wawa Land. 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

0: hope and expect and pray that that's what we'll see out of this deal, and look forward to seeing it hopefully as soon as Friday.
1: Yeah. Mike, is there anything the American people can do to help with the FISA thing? I mean, are they listening to phone calls or letters or anything?
0: I always think it's a good idea. If you agree with something, to use letters, use phone calls, social media, op-eds, like any way you feel comfortable expressing yourself to make sure that you know that your senators and your representatives at the federal level are aware of where you stand. That can't hurt. And sometimes it can do some real good. You never know exactly the moment at which stuff like that will make a difference. So you have to assume that in this circumstance, it might. And I believe this could be one of those moments.
1: He just said, however you feel comfortable expressing yourself, which I think is, I'm going to take as a, you know, kind of an endorsement of the song about John Thune. I mean, I could be misreading that there, but no, Sarah, stop. Okay. Mike, thank you very much. Thank you very much.
0: Thank you very
1: I appreciate
0: much.
1: All right. He'll never be on the show again. But thank you very much, Senator Mike Lee, for the great state of Utah. All right. Let me tell you about Simply Safe. Miss the days when, you know, most serious crime in the neighborhood was, you know, somebody's kid throwing a baseball through a window, you know? That was good crime. That was wholesome crime, I'll tell you that. Somebody apologized, somebody paid for the new window, everybody moved on with their lives. Today, you know, we have porch pirates, we have car thieves, we have home invasion. Do you see the guy who came up on the porch and actually stole the person's cat? What the hell? What is wrong with us? I mean, unless you were going to eat that cat. Anyway, home security has to step up its game. This is going to be a troublesome show. It really is. It may be the last one. I don't know. One of the reasons I like Simply Safe, they have active guard outdoor protection. Their system can help identify people as trouble before the break-in. You know, AI-powered cameras, trained agents can actually step in when they see, what are you doing with a cat? Can you put the cat down? Or you're going to make it into a stew? Okay, go ahead. Go ahead. Anyway, I'm not looking for a return of the good old days because these are the good old days. 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
1: Ricky, I need you to have a sit down with Sarah because I think, Sarah, I'm very disappointed in you. I really am. I can't tell you how.
4: I was trying so hard, but poor Senator Mike Lee was giving us very serious answers and he was being so stoic and you are just being so...
1: immature. I had such a hard time keeping a straight face with it. I mean, I was really upset. And Sarah, I remain very upset. The choices that you made.
4: I had liquid coming out of just about every orifice of my body. It's not coming out my nose. Tears coming out my eyes. So, and, you know, I'm older.
1: So it is. Baby. It is so, so bad. So bad. So bad. Jason, odds we're ever going to have Mike Lee on the show again?
5: I don't know, but later, I tell you what, a legend was just born on the Glenn Beck staff. Insiders are going wild. You created a cult hero in Miss Sarah here. She is the hero and MVP of the day.
1: Don't idolize her. Don't encourage her.
5: You know, it's funny. It's one of the Torch membership benefits we never anticipated. You come up with a cool name, it'll eventually get turned into a song by Glenn, and you will get played. It will get played for a United States Senator.
1: I think
5: bonuses?
1: That needs to be a T-shirt. Quite honestly, I think there needs to be a Thune the Ballless Rhino T-shirt. I'd wear one. Oh my gosh, we were just talking about having a family T-shirt. We used to make family T-shirts every 4th of July, you know, for everybody in the family. It was Beck family, you know, 4th of July, blah, blah, blah. And we would make these T-shirts and we would wear them. I think we need a Thune the Ballless Rhino 4th of July t-shirt. I think we do. I mean, I don't know if you'd wear one, but I would. I would wear one proudly. And I'm going to be in Washington the entire week. I might have to get 6 of them made just so I have a change of t-shirts, you know, every day.
5: Do it.
4: We actually tried to do a Photoshop of, you know, Thune, the ballless rhino. Like, what do you think Thune as a ballless rhino would look like in Photoshop? And Grok was just pumping out some real weird stuff. So if there are any questions, please put it on the community wall.
1: I'm not sure Grok is the place to go for that one. You know what I mean? I just don't know. Anyway, so we got that going for us. Let's talk real quick here while we have a second about the Iran deal. Jason, I have nothing to back this up. Nothing to back this up other than I just don't think the president's this stupid. You know, I don't think he's the guy who's going to come out with, especially build it up. We don't know the details. I'm going to make the details known on Friday. I'll tell everybody on Friday. And then come out with details that are like, meh, that's not him. And maybe I'm reading too much into it. But I just think that there's something else going on. You know, there's something else going on. I mean, I would love it that, you know, he would be like, and another thing, they all had to resign and the people are in charge. I mean, that would be great, but I don't think it's going to be that big. But I just don't think he's going to come out with something that, you know, goes against everything that he said he was for. It's not him.
5: No. And apparently everybody and their mother now claims to have a copy of the MOU, this memorandum of understanding. Everybody, supposedly Al Arabiya from Saudi Arabia was saying they had it yesterday. CNN says they have it today. Multiple other outlets are saying they have copies of it. But then today, the White House communications director said, no, none of these are what's actually in the MOU. So this is the same game we've been playing for a while. The way I see this is it's being marketed as a peace deal. I don't read it like that. It looks like a 60-day ceasefire while they work on a peace deal. And within those 60 days, a lot of things can happen. Internal strife and, you know, power plays within the Iranian government, which are already happening, are going down. I think the president's seeing that. I agree with you. I think they're moving towards something larger. I hope.
1: That's it's weird. Both of our takes, we met early this morning, and we were like, what is your take on this? And we had the same exact feeling. We have no reason to believe that that is true. It's just our gut. Could be wrong, but I'd rather go there and speculate on that than speculate that it's going to be horrible. I mean, because everything everybody is doing right now is speculate, and it's a waste of time. All right, let me tell you about International Fellowship of Christians and Jews. By the way, that's why we're only going to be spending that amount of time on it. One of the things I find most extraordinary about the Jewish people is that they're still here. You know, they've been conquered, they've been scattered, they've been persecuted, expelled, targeted by some of the most powerful empires the world has ever known. The Egyptians are gone, the Babylonians are gone, the Romans are gone, the Nazis are gone, and yet the Jewish people still remain. That's because they control the world, you know. Uh-huh. I say it's God's hand in history, because God made promises to the Jewish people, and God, you know, he doesn't break his promise. And those promises have outlasted kings and emperors and dictators and entire civilizations. 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That doesn't mean you agree with the war. I don't agree. You agree with Benjamin Netanyahu or anything like that. It's just, I don't think the Jewish people should be persecuted and hunted down. You know, I think they have a right to live. What do you say we just start there? International Fellowship of Christians and Jews right now. 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
7: With a WoWo News update, I'm Brian Ford. Weather-wise, increasing clouds, storms later on with a high in the mid-70s. Here's what's happening. Fort Wayne's mayor is pushing council to speed up a vote on the Homeless Resource Center, saying the information can be ready by August, not September. And a serious crash on Center Street in Warsaw. Police say a pickup left the road and hit a worker. He's now in a Fort Wayne hospital under care. Now, the latest from Fox News.
8: News. I'm Therese Crowley. President Trump says it's a strong deal with Iran. More to be revealed at his news conference wrapping up the G7 summit in France.
9: But it's a story. We are not investing 10 cents.
8: And says 99% of it is no nuclear weapon for Iran.
9: And the strait is going to be opening. It's already partially opened. It's going to be opening up soon in full over the next day or two.
8: With gas prices dropping, the new Fed head, Kevin Warsh, chairing his first meeting on interest rates. The D.C. mayor primary count complicated by ranked choice voting, the Socialist Democrat candidate leading. Sentencing now for the Long Island architect convicted of the Gilgo Beach serial killings, with victim impact statements from families of the eight women Rex Yuerman admitted to strangling and dumping their body parts along an ocean parkway. He's facing three life terms. 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
10: From 21 Live, I'm meteorologist Noah Gordon with your forecast. A high of 76 this afternoon, mostly sunny skies. Thunderstorms tonight through about 1 a.m., a low of 64 degrees. Tomorrow, much quieter, a high of 73 degrees under partly sunny skies. We keep that quiet weather outside of today, otherwise humidity remains low and comfortable well into the weekend. I'm meteorologist Noah Gordon on WoWo 92.3 FM, 1190 AM.
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0: that one button clearly and said, do not click this button. 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
0: Okay, so this is going to sound simple, but here is the way to make sure that you guard yourself and your family from ever being talked into something like this. And I warn you, it is going to get so hard to tell the difference between right and wrong. It is going to become very, very difficult. Even the very elect will be lost in these days, okay? First thing you have to do is be able to hold two true things, okay? You have two hands. Hold two truths at the same time. In this hand, you hold, wow, America's done a lot of evil. Slavery was evil. We broke treaties with the Native Americans. We did a lot of really bad things, and we're still kind of doing some things. Then in the other hand, yeah, we've done some real things that are genuinely shameful, but our country is also really, really good. You know, I can say that we've done bad, and I can say it out loud. If I don't, I don't really love my country. You know what I mean? What I love is the idea of my country. You know, the person who thinks that America is all good is just one bad news cycle away from believing America is all bad. So you have to believe both these things. At the same moment, you're like, yeah, this is bad, and I admit this is bad. But on the other hand, America is still the greatest engine for human freedom and human dignity the world has ever produced. The principles we chartered that you're made in the image of God, that your rights come from him and not from any king or Congress, and all of us are created equal, doesn't matter what your skin color is. Those principles, they were handed to us, and we're to protect them. And they indicted our own sins, and they were given to us as tools to repair those things. Frederick Douglass figured this out. He held the full horror of slavery in one hand and the Constitution in the other. And he didn't say burn the Constitution. He said make it keep its promises. Same thing Martin Luther King. That's the answer to accelerationism. It's not blind cheerleading. Not my country, right or wrong. My country, love it or leave it. That's not. And it's not the cynic sneer at the whole thing was a lie from the start. It's the honest look. The whole story, the good and the bad held together, refusing to let go of either one. Because here's what the people who want to tear it all down are counting on. They are counting on you not knowing the American story. They prey on the ignorant, the disillusioned. Because a man who doesn't know what he has can be talked into throwing it away. 30 years ago, we would have never been able to be talked out of this. Never. We would have said, are you out of your mind? A man who is only being told America is perfect, a man who is only being told America is wicked, those two men are far more alike than either one of them knows. Both of them are ripe to be recruited. Only the man who holds the truth, the whole truth, in both hands, is inoculated. That's why America's story matters so much. That's why our founding documents matter so much. That's why I am putting literally everything I have into a renewal in education to be able to teach the American story in as many ways as we can teach. Teaching our kids, actually teaching, not the propaganda version and not the demolition version, but the real, complicated, glorious, fallen, redeemable truth of this country. That's not a history lesson. That's a national defense. A mom in Ohio saved lives this week with a phone call. Do you know why? Because she held two truths in two separate hands. This is my son. I love him. I know he's a good boy. And something has my son by the throat, and he's become a danger. She saved lives because she held those two truths. What, you don't love me? How dare you call the police on me? No, I call the police because I do love you. I'm telling you the truth about America because I do love America. It's the only way to save America. We can save a generation by handing them the one thing the vanguard of the old, or Dugin, will never give. And that is the truth. The good, the bad, and the ugly. A country seen clearly will be a country seen as worth saving. For the good of mankind, not just for us. Because if this one goes into the ash heap, there is no guarantee, none, that what will rise after it will be better. In fact, history tells us it's almost every time way worse. So what do? You know your story. Learn the story. In any way you can, learn the story. Do not ever let an angry man with a real complaint talk you into burning down the last best hope of Earth. Because that's what we are. If you would like to learn the story from me, I would love to help you do it. We have the third largest collection of American founding documents. The only one that beat us, National Archives and the Library of Congress. We put it all into AI. We have historians working on it, looking at the whole good, bad, and ugly story. And we've crafted the American story. It's a 20-part series that you can get right now. I think we've released up to number 15 at Torch. 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All right, Saturday afternoon, you're at the park. You're there with your grandkids. Beautiful day. Kids are playing. People are walking their dogs. Everything is exactly the way you'd hope it would be. And then you hear shouting. And you look over at a man, and you see a man stumbling across the field, screaming at people who aren't talking to him. He's kicking over trash cans, cursing at strangers, getting more and more agitated by the second. Then he starts heading towards the playground. Now, maybe he's having a mental health crisis. Maybe he's high. Maybe he's drunk. I don't know. At that moment, it doesn't really matter. There is a large, unpredictable, aggressive man moving towards your grandkids or your kids. You need to stop him. You can call police. 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
7: With a WoWo News update, I'm Brian Ford. Weather-wise, increasing clouds, storms later on with a high in the mid-70s. Here's what's happening. A 60-year-old ex-DCS contractor is locked up after allegedly soliciting explicit images from a teen and threatening her when she tried to cut ties. And driving in Ohio could come with stricter demands. New legislation would require drivers to provide ID or face penalties. Now the latest from Fox News.
8: Papa. President Trump at the G7 summit discussing the peace deal with Iran.
9: It's not final. It's a memorandum of understanding. And if I don't like it, we'll go back to shooting at them, dropping bombs on their head.
8: But what about money for the Islamic Republic? Bloomberg reports there's a $300 billion development fund for Iran.
9: We are not investing in it, and we do not have a fund.
8: What about Gulf states?
9: If they do it, fine, but I would say they won't be doing it for a while until they find out the behavior. It's a behavior thing.
8: Vice President J.D. Vance stops on New York's Long Island today, delivering remarks on the administration's crackdown on crime and fraud and a huge storm threat. Northern Illinois, northwestern Indiana from intense tornadoes and damaging winds. That from the Fox Forecast Center. 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
10: From 21 Live, I'm meteorologist Noah Gordon with your forecast. A high of 76 this afternoon, mostly sunny skies. Thunderstorms tonight through about 1 a.m., a low of 64 degrees. Tomorrow, much quieter, a high of 73 degrees under partly sunny skies. We keep that quiet weather outside of today, otherwise humidity remains low and comfortable well into the weekend. I'm meteorologist Noah Gordon on WoWo 92.3 FM, 1190 AM.
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0: Boy, that sounds so boring. And something like I would never, ever do. Oh, I'm going to sing along with the Bill of Rights. I'm sorry, I wrote that, so I don't know what was wrong with me. But it is something. We are teaching history in a completely different way now. And I am trying to hit people. I know everybody. I learn differently than most people do. You know, I learned something about my wife. We were building this house, and, you know, and I designed it in my head. And I would draw it out for her, and then we would go, and it was interior design. And I couldn't even get the construction people to see the design in their head. You know, I'd be like, I want this to be hand-hewn, and I want this to be stone. And they were like, that won't work together. And I'm like, trust me, it will. And my wife said to me, honey, you just have to do it because I can't see it. And I could not relate to somebody who couldn't visualize things in their head. And most people are like that. But she has things that I cannot do. I can't do. We all have our own skills and our own way of learning, our own way of seeing things, our own way of coping or whatever. And so I've tried to take with my staff, and we are just beginning. We haven't hired a head of education yet. I'm looking for a head of education that wants to work with us on Torch. But somebody that can help us take all of these documents that we have and tell the whole story, good, bad, and ugly, in several different ways, from storytelling to just facts and documents to music to God only knows, plays, movies, whatever. But we're going to try to teach it in as many different ways as we can, because we all learn differently. And one of the things that I know we have in common is, if you grew up, when I grew up, Schoolhouse Rock played a huge role in your life. There's so many things that you understand because of Schoolhouse Rock. That's what we've done with the Bill of Rights. We've made 10 Schoolhouse Rock songs about each of the Bill of Rights, the first 10 amendments of the Bill of Rights. If you want them, you can just go to torch250.com. It's a summer of learning, the summer of 250. All right. If you know the truth, if you haven't had hope taken from you yet, you have a chance to survive. But if you don't know the truth and people have destroyed your hope, then there's nothing we can do. So let me give you a headline here, because I think some of the headlines and some of the stories, they're designed to make you quit. Whether they actually think that way or not, if you read them, it's almost as if they were absolutely designed to make you quit. So I want to give you two numbers, and I want to tell you why neither one of them gets to decide what your life looks like. And remember, these are grievances, so they're true. Partly. Here's the first story. As of today, there are 242 cities in this country where the typical starter home, the first rung, the one that's supposed to be for the beginners, cost $1 million or more dollars. $1 million for a starter. Are you out of your mind? By the way, before the pandemic, that number was not 242. It was 80. So in 5 years, it nearly tripled. California, of course, leads the pack. The fastest growth right now is in New York and New Jersey. And if you're a young person, you're watching that, you're doing the math, you're thinking, there's no way I'm going to ever, ever, ever be able to own a home. I can't. A starter home? The door is closed and locked before I even got up onto the stoop. Now, here's the second story. Americans are projected to spend almost $800 on electricity just getting through this summer. June through September, that's up more than 10% from last year. Now, the pros at the National Energy Assistance Directors Association will tell you it's a stack of things all landing at once. Hotter summers, more air conditioning, aging grid that needs hundreds of billions in upgrades, the new AI data centers that everybody loves to point at, and inflation. Monthly bills are up 23% since 2019. And right now, one in six Americans, one in six households is behind on the utility bill. Arizona's getting hit the hardest, then it's Connecticut, Washington State. North Dakota has it the easiest. Okay, now if I stopped right there, I've done my job. That's what media always does. They just tell you that, and then they leave it alone. I've handed you a brick, and I've called it news. Do you know what they used to call the space shuttle? You love this. Pilots used to say, the people who flew the space shuttle said, it's a flying brick. Kind of the same thing with helicopters. You're coming in. You don't have enough wings. You cannot turn that thing. It's falling out of the sky. The same thing with helicopters. It's actually something that is defying all odds and just falling out of the, you stop the speed and you fall like a brick. Okay. That's what you are. That's what people are trying to make you into, a falling brick, because we don't know our story. Because we believe the lies of social media, because our culture is doing nothing but giving you more reasons to be disgruntled and depressed. You've lost all your speed. You've lost the truth, and you're in free fall. If you lose the truth, next thing you lose is hope. A lot of Americans, I wanted to say most, but I don't think that's true. A lot of Americans have lost both. So let me give you the truth under the headline, because the truth is where you're going to find hope. The honest hope, not the cheap kind of hope, not like, you know what, Tiger, you just keep on swinging. Let's start with $1 million house. That number is real, and it's not your number. Because buried in the same report is the figure that nobody put in the story or the headline. The typical starter home in America is worth $198,649. Now, that is still a lot of money, but it's not $1 million. It's under 200,000. Those 242 terrifying cities are all clustered where? On the expensive coastlines. And the lie the algorithm tells you is that those cities are America. They're not. In so many ways, they're not. You weren't required to start your life in San Jose or San Francisco or New York City. I don't know if you know this. There's a whole country between the coast where the math still works. And a lot of that is in the part of the country I happen to love the most. Now, don't get me wrong. The prices here in my own town of 500 people here in Idaho, the prices of land has gone through the roof. So it is real. But let me tell you a more important truth. And I want to say this plainly, because somebody sold us a counterfeit and we're buying it. A starter home was never supposed to be a finished home. A generation that built the American middle class started in places like Levittown. Okay, that's in New York. They're little teeny boxes, 750 square feet, one bathroom, unfinished attic, no frills. That was the American starter home. Do you know anybody who's looking at a starter home at 750 in a normal place at 750 square feet, unfinished, maybe needs some work. Okay. They didn't start where your parents ended. A lot of people think they're going to start close to where their parents ended. What our parents and grandparents did, they started small and they built outward, room by room, decade after decade, with their own two hands. You know, the thing that's new is not the price. The thing that is new is the expectation that is fed to you today on your screen, that your home should look like everybody else's last home. The granite countertop, that one on your feed, that's the most expensive lie in America, because it's absolutely free to look, but it costs you your contentment. We're also told the truth about ourselves a minute ago. I'm not going to walk this one back. Here it is. Somewhere along the line, we lost the skills. The cheap house that needs work used to be the on-ramp. You bought the ugly one. You learned to swing a hammer. You hung a door. You ran a line of caulk. You turned sweat into equity. That's something the bank could never give you. Those skills didn't disappear off the face of the earth. They're just forgotten. And anything that can be forgotten can be relearned by you this year on weekends. You know, off your phone that is usually making you feel inadequate, use it to teach you how to do these things. The most tangible hope I can give a 26-year-old, the path your grandfather took is still open. And the toll on it is paid in effort, not in a number you'll never reach. Now, let me talk to you about the electricity bill. I got to blow smoke because you're smarter. You're smarter than that. You'll see right through it. If you are one of the one in six, the why is not warming or cooling your house. Knowing the AI data centers are only part of the problem doesn't lower the number on that envelope that you're avoiding now because you can't pay it. That pressure is real and it is cruel. And I'm not going to pretend anything I'm going to tell you is going to fix it. But let me go back to what I said 20 minutes ago. Hold two things in two different hands at the same time. First, this grid, every bit of wire in it was built by a past generation. And we ignored it. We ignored it because nobody wanted to pay the cost of fixing it and updating it. So we ignored it. But the same generation, one generation, electrified a continent that had been dark since the beginning of time. One generation. Abundance was a choice that we made. And it wasn't made just by the average person. It was made by the politicians and everybody else. We wanted the abundance. We made a choice, and that means we can make that choice again. The fact that it's hard does not make it impossible. And second, closer to home, if you are walking through the hot summer and the cold winters on tight margins, that's been happening for as long as there's been families. But sometimes pride gets in our way. The way our parents and grandparents used to get through it was they would lean on a neighbor. They were honest about the budget around the kitchen table. And they refused to be ashamed to the point of real pain. My grandparents did not want to say anything about their, because they knew everybody had problems. My father was the same way. We do not take government money. We don't take charity, blah, blah, blah. Unless, there was always an unless there is no way you can make it any other way. Utility company has hardship programs. The church down the street has a fund. The shame is the only part of this that you can put down, and putting it down is free. Sometimes people need help. So let me leave you here. The headline, 242 cities, $800. Tripled, record highs. What is that designed? What? I don't want to assign it a reason. Somebody said, what does that do to you? Reading that, what does that do to you? It makes you feel checkmate, right? it makes you say, this game's not for me. Fold the board, or worse, knock the board on the ground. Burn it all down. Here's the thing I want you to know. I don't know your situation, but you're not in checkmate. You're not. You're being told in stories like this about averages, and you don't live in an average. You live moment to moment in the decisions that only you can make. Turn off the reel that has been setting a standard that no real person can meet. I'm telling you, there are things, I see things, I have done well for myself. I've worked hard, but I've done well, and I've been very fortunate. But I see things on TikTok and Facebook, and I'm like, I can't afford, how does Piatto people live like this? I really don't understand how people who are online, how some of these people live the way they do. That's not normal. I don't live that way. How do they live this way? Pick a place where the numbers actually work, and there's lots of them. Learn a skill that turns the cheap house into a home. Make the call that you've been too proud to make. It's okay. I don't like people living off of me or off the taxpayer, but I don't mind. That's what this is for. I don't mind giving help to people who just need a Band-Aid. They just need a little help to get back on their feet. That's what this system is for. And there's systems all around you that will do that. These aren't slogans. These are actual moves. And they all are within your reach this week. The people who built this country, they didn't start with anything. They didn't start with certainty. They started with their hands and their nerve and the stubborn belief that tomorrow was theirs to build. That's the only thing you're short of, is hope. The belief was right then, and it's still right today. You're going to make it. Not because it's easy, but because you're the kind of people who make it. You're going to make it. Back in just a minute, let me tell you about Patriot Mobile. 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
3: 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I'm Kellen Havick in with a Brownfield Commodity Market Update. 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Stein has yield. Soybeans are higher on fund and technical buying and monitoring crop development weather. July soybeans are 4.5 higher at 11.34.5. August is 4.75 higher at 11.39.25. Corn is higher on fund and technical buying, and export demand's been solid. July corn is 4.25 higher at 418. September is 4.25 higher at 426.75. Live and feeder cattle are mixed, adjusting spreads, waiting for this week's cattle on feed report. August live cattle are down 5 cents at 249.15. August feeder cattle are down 20 at 366.67. Hogs are mixed on spread trade, and there are ongoing concerns about demand. July lean hogs are 27 higher at 95.07. I'm Callan Havikin for Brownfield.
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0: Harmeet Dhillon, the DOJ's Assistant Attorney General for Civil Rights, has a major announcement to make. 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
11: He's about to wrap up his trip to the G7 summit in France. I'm Dave Anthony, Fox News. President Trump will hold a news conference soon, facing a lot of questions still about the U.S.-Iran deal.
14: We will have an Iran without a nuclear weapon, which I can tell you the prime minister feels very strongly about that, too.
11: He just said that sitting next to India's leader. Earlier, the president warned Iran they better behave.
14: It's a memorandum of understanding, and if I don't like it, we'll go back to shooting at them, dropping bombs on their head.
11: He also touts that the agreement will have oil and other shipping flowing freely through the Strait of Hormuz.
14: And the Strait is going to be opening. It's already partially opened. It's going to be opening up soon in full over the next day or two.
11: We're still awaiting all the details in that agreement with Iran. It'll be signed Friday in Switzerland. Fox's Jonathan Savage reports there are leaks of what may be in the deal.
26: This interim agreement suggests the United States will immediately allow Iran to freely sell oil and offers to eventually lift all sanctions. It'll likely draw criticism as it goes farther than the 2015 nuclear agreement described by President Trump as the worst deal ever. The document also calls for an immediate end to all fighting in Lebanon and lays out that Iran would receive $300 billion in private funds for rebuilding.
11: A development in court in New York in the state murder case against Luigi Mangione in the shooting death of UnitedHealthcare CEO Brian Thompson in 2024.
27: Judge Gregory Caro says Luigi Mangione's attorneys have told him they will attempt to show that their client was suffering from, quote, extreme emotional disturbance at the time of the shooting. If they're successful, Mangione could be sent to a psychiatric treatment facility instead of prison. It comes 2 weeks after a secret hearing was held at the request of the defense.
11: That's Fox's Tanya J. Powers. Mangione also faces a federal trial next year. The first tropical storm of the Atlantic season has just formed off the Texas coast a few minutes ago. Its name is Arthur. Forecast to move into Louisiana, Alabama, Florida with heavy rain and could cause flooding. 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
12: 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Forecasters are warning that parts of northeast Indiana could see fast-changing severe weather conditions later today.
13: A first alert weather day is in effect, as strong to severe thunderstorms are expected across the Fort Wayne area and tri-state region this afternoon and evening. Meteorologists say damaging winds and even a few tornadoes are possible as a low-pressure system moves through the region. They add the greatest threat should develop late in the day and continue into the evening hours before clearing out around midnight. 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
12: Conditions are expected to calm down overnight, with quieter weather returning by the weekend. 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
17: From 21 Live, I'm meteorologist Noah Gordon with your forecast. A high of 76 this afternoon, mostly sunny skies. Thunderstorms tonight through about 1 a.m., a low of 64 degrees. Tomorrow, much quieter, a high of 73 degrees under partly sunny skies. We keep that quiet weather outside of today, otherwise humidity remains low and comfortable well into the weekend. I'm meteorologist Noah Gordon on WoWo 92.3 FM, 1190 AM.
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1: 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That's 482-2273. Our top local story, a child's death in Northwest Ohio is prompting renewed warnings about unsecured firearms in homes and vehicles.
2: Defiance County authorities say a two-year-old boy died after children accessed an unsecured loaded firearm at a residence on Buckskin Road in Hicksville Township. Deputies found the child with a critical gunshot wound before he was flown to a hospital. The sheriff's office says no charges have been filed as that investigation continues. Brian Ford, WOWO News.
1: Officials are urging gun owners to use safes and locking devices to prevent unauthorized access. And America's favorite bird is getting a new perch in Fort Wayne. The Fort Wayne Zoo will soon welcome Liberty, a bald eagle making his debut just ahead of Independence Day, with another eagle named Spirit arriving later this summer. Zoo officials say the feathered patriots will help teach visitors about conservation while showing off some serious wingspan. Weather is next, and it's powered by Milan Center Feed and Grain with their Father's Day Green Bag Sale. 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
2: It's time now for the Midday Market Report for Friday, June 12th. We're seeing strong gains across the board in the grain markets. Checking prices in the last few minutes, July corn up 4.25 at 4.15. July soybeans gaining about 3.25 at 11.18.20. July wheat jumping almost 6.25 at 5.91.40. Livestock markets at midday are seeing some pressure. June live cattle sliding 2.60 at 2.49. June lean hogs down 0.25 at 92.50. 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
6: This is a Bloomberg Money Minute. The International Energy Agency says the oil demand impact from the war in Iran will be much deeper than previously anticipated. World oil consumption will slump by 1.1 million barrels a day this year, or about 1%. Its biggest drop since the pandemic in 2020. Investors are looking ahead to the Federal Reserve's big policy decision this afternoon for clues to the outlook for interest rates. They're expected to hold steady, but stocks are mixed ahead of that decision. SpaceX shares are down close to 6% today, snapping a three-day win streak that pushed the stock to overtake Amazon yesterday as the fifth most valuable stock. And Johnson & Johnson saying today it has no plans to enter the booming obesity market. Instead, CEO Joaquin Duato tells Bloomberg that it's focusing on diseases such as cancer, where he says J&J can have a bigger impact. The company aims to be the world's leading cancer company by 2030. 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I'm Monica Ricks.
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8: From 21 Live, I'm meteorologist Noah Gordon with your forecast. A high of 76 this afternoon, mostly sunny skies. Thunderstorms tonight through about 1 a.m., a low of 64 degrees. Tomorrow, much quieter, a high of 73 degrees under partly sunny skies. We keep that quiet weather outside of today, otherwise humidity remains low and comfortable well into the weekend. I'm meteorologist Noah Gordon on WoWo 92.3 FM, 1190 AM.
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9: Casey Hendrickson here. Did you catch that Hunter Biden admitted something pretty big in his interview with Gavin Newsom? 3 to 6 on WoWo.

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11: Buck, I am rolling through the actual agreement, which you will hear almost no one else do, but I do think it's important for you guys to hear, according to the Wall Street Journal, what is said. Here is prong 8. The Islamic Republic of Iran reiterates that it will never produce nuclear weapons. The Islamic Republic of Iran and the United States have agreed the fate of enriched material and the fate of all other mutually agreed nuclear-related issues, including Iran's nuclear needs, will be adequately addressed in a final agreement. The final agreement will confirm the provisions of this article. So Iran is promising that it will never produce nuclear weapons and that they will, again, a promise to promise, they have agreed the fate of the enriched material and the nuclear-related issues will be hammered out in the next 60 days. Prong 9. Islamic Republic of Iran, United States agree pending a final agreement, they will maintain the status quo. Iran will maintain the status quo on its nuclear program. The United States will not impose new sanctions on Iran or strengthen its forces in the region. Prong 10, basically the nuclear standoff continues. United States undertakes immediately after the signing of this memorandum of understanding and until the date of lifting of sanctions, the Treasury Department will issue waivers for exports of Iranian crude oil, petrochemical products, and their derivatives, all related services, including banking, insurance, transportation, and the like. Again, that is basically allowing Iran to sell oil. It is why the price of oil and gas has collapsed on the marketplace, one of many reasons, along with the Strait of Hormuz opening up as well. U.S. says, in light of the progress of negotiations, frozen or restricted funds and assets will be released and made fully available. These funds, whether held in the master account or transferred, will be used for any final beneficiary payment determined by the Central Bank of the Islamic Republic of Iran and will be fully available for use. The U.S. undertakes to issue all necessary permits and licenses on this basis. Again, these are frozen Iranian assets that they haven't had access to. Prong 12, the Islamic Republic of Iran and the U.S. agree an implementation mechanism will be established to oversee the successful implementation of and future commitment to the final agreement. And following the prong 13, following the undersigning and upon receipt, continued implementation of these steps, the Islamic Republic of Iran and the United States will enter into negotiations for a final agreement solely with respect to the remaining articles. That is, they are only going to talk about this aspect that has been laid out. Final agreement 14 will be approved through a binding resolution of the UN Security Council. Okay, that is, according to the Wall Street Journal, the sum total of the entire agreement. I have just read it for you. Most people will not actually read it. Your questions, my full analysis coming of this proposed agreement that has been signed by both the United States and Iran. And we will get to that. We'll take your calls, 800-282-2882. 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
12: I'm Heather Starr, our top local story. Indiana Governor Mike Braun announced a leadership change in his Commerce Department on Tuesday. Secretary David Adams will step down June 30 and remain in state government through December as a senior advisor on the Life Sciences Initiative. Adams said serving Indiana across 3 administrations has been an honor. Now your top national stories from Fox News.
13: Fox News, I'm Gianna Gelosi. President Trump wrapping up his time at the G7 summit as the world waits for Friday's signing of a peace deal with Iran. Fox's Jonathan Savage reports that there could be leaks of what it might contain.
14: This interim agreement suggests the United States will immediately allow Iran to freely sell oil and offers to eventually lift all sanctions. It'll likely draw criticism as it goes farther than the 2015 nuclear agreement described by President Trump as the worst deal ever. The document also calls for an immediate end to all fighting in Lebanon and lays out that Iran would receive $300 billion in private funds for rebuilding.
13: The Gilgo Beach serial killer has been sentenced to life in prison without parole. Rex Huerman admitted to murdering 8 women, most of whose remains were found along Gilgo Beach on Long Island. The murder spanned 17 years and went unsolved until Huerman's 2023 arrest. 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
15: From 21 Live, I'm meteorologist Noah Gordon with your forecast. A high of 76 this afternoon, mostly sunny skies. Thunderstorms tonight through about 1 a.m., a low of 64 degrees. Tomorrow, much quieter, a high of 73 degrees under partly sunny skies. We keep that quiet weather outside of today, otherwise humidity remains low and comfortable well into the weekend. I'm meteorologist Noah Gordon on WoWo 92.3 FM, 1190 a.m.
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11: Welcome back in. Clay and Buck working through the proposed memorandum of understanding, the promise to promise. And I said I'd give you my big picture analysis. The big picture takeaway, I would say, is the Strait of Hormuz is, by this agreement, to open immediately and exist as it did before all of this began in February. I propose and suppose that is why you have seen the price of oil and gas collapse to such an extent. Everything else in this agreement is, to a large extent, a function of trust but verify. As things occur, then there can be other aspects of this that occur. I would say the biggest thing that Iran gets is its frozen assets unfrozen. That is, as a part of the undertaking of this bombing that began in February, we froze many of the Iranian government's assets. That is, their money in their accounts. What we are agreeing to do here as part of this agreement, what I would say is the biggest U.S. give, is we are saying, okay, we're going to unfreeze existing Iranian assets. The money that they had in their accounts, they now are going to have access to again. That is different than giving Iran money. We are allowing them to have access to the money that they already had as a government. I'll open up phone lines. I believe we have some callers. Talk back, certainly. You guys can ask questions. Again, I'm reacting entirely to the document that I just read to all of you. And my biggest analysis, if I'm taking a step back and looking at it from a negotiating perspective, is what the U.S. gets is free flow of oil and gas in the Strait of Hormuz. There are promises to promise that are to be determined as it pertains to nuclear weapons, although Iran is saying, we promise that we will not pursue nuclear weapons. I suppose you can say that that is something that Iran is giving. The question is, can you trust the Islamic Republic government of Iran on any of their promises? And that is the biggest issue in terms of negotiation across the board with them at all. But the most tangible result is oil and gas is flowing again. You're going to have $3 a gallon gas in the United States. That's the reality. And the tangible thing on Iran's side is that they're going to be able to sell oil and gas, which they were doing before, and their frozen assets, which they had access to before, are now unfrozen. Okay. And then there are lots of promises to promise, which is the trust but verify aspect to all of this. So let's go to your calls. The team is screening them. First up, Eddie in Texas. What you got?
0: Hey, I will tell you how to spin this into the biggest win possible. First off, I know on the surface this may seem like it's a loss. Even if we finance $300 billion, this can be made into a win, because I remember when I was a kid that Saudi Arabia called us the Great Satan, and now they're one of our trading partners. So this economic investment, and it's not going to happen overnight, but it can turn things around where we can actually be good trading partners with Iran. This is the same thing that happened in Vietnam. We were fighting Vietnam. They're one of our trading partners now. I guarantee you economics, historically, economics always works better than bombs.
11: Thank you for the call. What I would point out is the reading, the plain language, and again, I think this is important because so many people are not going to read the actual document. It's financing. It's helping to provide loans in the amount of $300 billion. Typically, again, the way that I would read this, and again, this has been super negotiated in great detail, which is why I want to go to the actual document. And I've been involved in contract disputes a lot as a lawyer. Some of you probably have too. But I do think the significant aspect of this, again, Wall Street Journal, prong six, here is what it says. To create, they agree. First of all, this hasn't happened. This is if things continue to progress and Iran seems to be being honest. The United States undertakes, together with its regional partners, to create a comprehensive plan agreed upon by both parties for the rehabilitation and economic development of the Islamic Republic of Iran while ensuring financing of at least $300 billion. To me, financing is just a loan. While ensuring financing of at least $300 billion, if you're getting $300 billion, you just said, while ensuring $300 billion, financing to me is a loan. Like, if I told you, hey, I'm worth $300 billion, and you said, oh, wow, that's a lot. And then I said, later on, the details came out that I had financed a loan that could give me access to up to $300 billion. That's a very different thing. So a lot of people, again, you're going to hear a lot of Democrat talking points. Oh, we're giving them $300 billion. You probably already are seeing it. We're agreeing that if they
1: follow through in the next 60 days, we are going to work on creating a financing mechanism of at least $300 billion. That's a very different thing. And so I do think that, again, the words matter here, and this is me being kind of a picayune lawyer. It's important to actually look at what the words say, not the way that people talk about what the words say. Kenneth in Oregon, fire away.
2: Good morning, Clay. I've been listening to you guys since the beginning. I did not hear it mentioned specifically in the verbiage that not only can they not develop nuclear weapons, they cannot acquire them from a third party. I'm kind of concerned about that.
1: Yeah, I mean, that's an interesting take. Prong 8 deals with this. It's a pretty declarative first sentence. The Islamic Republic of Iran reiterates that it will never produce nuclear weapons. They have agreed that they're going to determine what the fate of the so-called nuclear dust is in the secondary agreement that they're working on over the next 60 days. I would say in general, I mean, it's an interesting question. I mean, it's one that would be good for the negotiators. I don't think that it has occurred in the past. Some of you would be better nuclear experts than I would, that nuclear weapons have been sold from one country that has nuclear weapons to another country that does not have nuclear weapons. That was obviously a fear, the proliferation in the wake of the collapse of the Soviet Union. And remember, as an example, we actually have seen countries like Ukraine give up their nukes. Remember, Ukraine, the reason that Russia invaded, arguably, is because they gave up their nukes, and we promised, as part of, I think it was the Budapest Memorandum, that we would defend Ukraine in the event Russia ever invaded. Yeah. So I can understand why nobody wants to give up nukes, but I can't remember a situation where one country has sold nukes. There's nuclear technology, but actual completed nuclear weapons. But it's an interesting question. Ken in Southeast Michigan, what you got for us?
22: My father and some of his brothers fought in World War II, and so this made me do a lot of studying into the Nazi Party and the history behind World War II. And I'm telling you, the leaders of Iran are more devout and more deadly than what we saw with the Nazis. And I'm telling you, and if Donald Trump's listening, I'm telling him, they are not going to throw away their belief system. They would rather die than compromise when they say death to America, death to Israel, death to great Satan, death to the non-believer. This is what they believe. They will not throw that away. And unfortunately, I think it's foolish when people think they are going to change. They are so devout. In fact, I used to teach Sunday school, and I had to study in detail their belief system. And I'm promising you, they are so devout. Look at how many of their own people they massacred.
1: Okay, Ken, I get it. What should we do?
22: We should continue to bomb and wipe them out. That, okay, unfortunately, is the only option.
1: Okay, well, thank you for the call. President Trump says that if you are right, and if Iran is not following the terms of this agreement and providing signals and behavior that references that, he just said a few moments ago, cut 36, listen.
23: No president in history has ever been tougher on Iran than I have, and they know that. And by the way, if they don't honor the agreement, or some things aren't even mentioned in the agreement, it's a memorandum of understanding, but we have an understanding of certain things without writing it. And if they don't honor that, we'll probably go back to bombing them until they honor it, you know? It's amazing what bombs can do.
1: So, I mean, I think President Trump is letting you know, trust but verify, if you don't engage in trustworthy behavior, we're going to bomb you again. Stephen, which is, I would think, a pretty decent lever when it comes to Iranian behavior. Stephen in Kentucky, what you got for us?
24: Basically, what I want to know from what I've heard is the USA going to end up as co-signers or guarantors of these loans that we're supposed to help the Iranians get?
1: It's a great question. And again, I would say that is not clear. This is part of the agree-to-agree section of this deal. And again, I go back to the exact language, and it says that we will ensure, along with our regional partners, ensuring financing of at least $300 billion. These are loans, the way that I'm reading it. It's not cash, meaning you're not actually giving them cash. These are loans that would be paid back, is the way that I'm reading it, as most loans are. And then the next sentence after that, the implementation mechanism of this plan as part of the final agreement will be formulated within 60 days. So we don't even know exactly, other than, again, when I see ensure financing, there's a very big difference between ensuring financing, giving people money, and again, the degree to which these details were hammered out. Ensuring financing of at least $300 billion sounds to me like loans being provided by, it says, along with regional partners to create this loan setup. So, again, all I can do is go to the actual language. In terms of cash, again, the only cash that would be involved here in this agreement is that the Iranians are given a unfreezing of their assets if and will be released and made available. And again, this is Iranian money that they have had that is frozen overseas. All right, lots of questions. They're continuing to roll in. I will continue to answer them as best we can. Has President Trump still talking, guys, or has he ceased talking in Europe? Do we know? Still talking. All right, I don't have televisions in our DC studio, so I can't monitor that in real time as I would elsewhere. And again, Buck's going to be back with us tomorrow. So we are continuing to roll with President Trump. We'll see if there's any more details that come out. In the meantime, if you're looking to cut costs, how about switching to Pure Talk? 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
10: 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Soybeans are higher on fund and technical buying. July soybeans are up 4 at 11.34. August is up 4.25 at 11.38¾. Corn is higher on fund and technical buying. Ethanol production was down slightly. Stocks unchanged. July corn 4.75 higher at 4.18½. September's up 5 at 4.27½. Live and feeder cattle are mixed, waiting for this week's cattle on feed report. August live cattle are down 67 at 248.52. August feeder cattle are down 107 at 365.80. Hogs are mixed on spread trade. There are ongoing concerns about demand. July lean hogs are down 5 at 94.75. I'm Callan Havikin for Brownfield.
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1: Welcome back in, Clay and Buck. Appreciate all of you hanging out with us as we are rolling through the program. Let me see what the absolute latest is here. We got some more calls. Let me try to get to these. Pie in Mississippi, fire away.
26: Hey, how are you this morning?
1: Oh, I love the accent. I'm fantastic.
26: Oh, yeah, I'm from Louisiana. I just moved to Mississippi. Anyway, what I want to say is there is an Iranian living in London. His father is in Iran. Those people are stepping out into the streets for three straight nights in a row. The first night, they started shooting them. They didn't care. They kept going at them. The police stations have dropped their arms in their major cities. The Artesh, which is their national army, is leaving their post. The only people out there they have fighting against these crowds, which, by the way, they're not fighting any longer. They put children out on that front line, and the IRGC is leaving.
1: Thank you for the call. I don't know that is the case. The protests that started back before we bombed Iran were based on out of control inflation and economic collapse inside of the country. Since we started bombing Iran, I think there has been disappointment on behalf of both Israel and the United States that there has not been a large public uprising that has sought to topple the existing government. Whether that could still come remains to be seen. How this agreement will be seen inside of Iran remains to be seen. Although I will guarantee you that every single member of the Iranian media will say that this is the greatest deal that's ever existed in the history of mankind. Because if you don't say that, you don't get to continue to be media in Iran. On the flip side, many people in the United States are going to say, because they don't like Trump, no matter what this deal says, that it's the worst deal that's ever been negotiated in the history of mankind. So in the United States, you're going to have many of our media denigrating, degrading, attacking the existence of this deal, which is why I read it to you so you could hear it for yourself. And you will not have that occurring at all in Iran because there is no freedom of speech in Iran. So, Sharon in Delaware, what you got?
3: I love your show. I started listening to you last year, and I absolutely love it. Hey, just wanted to say I'm a Republican. I live in Delaware, the old home state of Joe Biden, if that tells you anything. So I just wanted to say I'm standing behind him. I trust his judgment. He is America first. I don't care what anybody says, any Democrat, you know, independent, even some of the Republicans. He is tough as nails. And for the arrows that he has coming at him on a daily basis from pretty much everywhere, you got to admit, I've never seen anything like it.
1: Thank you. We'll get Senator Josh Hawley next on the program. Thanks for hanging with us.
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7: 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Wade, but tragically, abortions have continued to rise. 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
0: defending the deal. I'm Carmen Roberts, Fox News.
2: This meeting could not have come at a better time. On Sunday, we reached an agreement with Iran that achieves everything we set out to accomplish, everything and much more.
0: President Trump speaking to reporters a short time ago as the G7 summit wraps up in France and discussing some details of that agreement. And he says other world leaders at the summit expressed their support for the deal.
2: They are thrilled that we made a deal, every one of them. There's not one nation that came to us and said, please, sir, keep dropping bombs on them. Please keep dropping bombs. The stupid people say that.
0: The agreement calls for a 60-day ceasefire and for the two sides to work on a nuclear weapons pact during that time. But specifics on the memorandum of understanding are still scarce. President Trump says he won't make those public until it is officially signed on Friday in Switzerland. And he adds that Israel could do a better job on Hezbollah, and he feels very bad for Lebanon, in his words. A judge in New York sentences the man known as the Gilgo Beach serial killer to life in prison.
11: Decades after killing multiple women on New York's Long Island, 62-year-old Rex Huerman was sentenced to life in prison without parole for his crimes. He admitted to killing 8 women, the remains of most of them found between 1993 and 2011. In April, he pleaded guilty, working out a plea deal for the sentence he was given. In New York City, Tanya J. Powers, Fox News.
0: Republican Senator Tom Cotton says President Trump directed Jay Clayton not to appear at his confirmation hearing to become Director of National Intelligence. So the Senate is postponing the hearing. The president is upset that Congress has not renewed the government's FISA surveillance program or passed his Save America Act election bill. 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
27: 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Ohio drivers could soon face new legal requirements during routine traffic stops.
28: A bill headed to Governor Mike DeWine would require drivers, and in some cases passengers, to provide their name, address, and date of birth when requested during a traffic stop. Supporters say the measure gives officers another tool to identify people and improve safety during roadside encounters. Refusing to provide the information could lead to a second-degree misdemeanor charge. Victor Garcia, WoWo News.
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6: From 21 Live, I'm meteorologist Noah Gordon with your forecast. A high of 76 this afternoon, mostly sunny skies. Thunderstorms tonight through about 1 a.m., a low of 64 degrees. Tomorrow, much quieter, a high of 73 degrees under partly sunny skies. We keep that quiet weather outside of today, otherwise humidity remains low and comfortable well into the weekend. I'm meteorologist Noah Gordon on Whoa 92.3 FM, 1190 AM.
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9: Casey Hendrickson here. Did you catch that Hunter Biden admitted something pretty big in his interview with Gavin Newsom? 3 to 6 on WoWo.

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10: Welcome back in, Clay and Buck. Last night, big decisions made. Alabama basically elected a new senator. We need to get him on. I'll tell producer Allie, we'll invite him as Alabama is going to elect a Republican. But big runoffs, governor and senator in the Georgia Republican primary. Rick Jackson, billionaire, pulled off an upset over the lieutenant governor. And he now will be the nominee for the Republicans running against Keisha Lance Bottoms. And Mike Collins beat Derek Dooley, and he will be running against John Ossoff. Everyone listening to us right now in the state of Georgia, I would argue to you that the two most important states right now that are battleground states that are having multiple big elections this upcoming midterm, Georgia and Michigan, both of them have non-incumbent senators and non-incumbent governors. And so they're going to have an open Senate. and an open governor's race, and you guys really largely can control the fate of the country. If John Ossoff were to lose in Georgia, then there's no possibility, basically, of Democrats taking back control of the Senate. And if Mike Rogers were able to win in Michigan, there's also no chance of Democrats taking back control of the Senate. Two big governor's races there as well. But that was, to me, the biggest results that we saw come out of last night's primary season. I want to tell all of you, when you switch your cell phone service to Pure Talk, you're aligning with a cell phone company that shares your values. 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
11: I'm Heather Starr, our top local story. Indiana Governor Mike Braun announced a leadership change in his Commerce Department on Tuesday. Secretary David Adams will step down June 30 and remain in state government through December as a senior advisor on the Life Sciences Initiative. Adams said serving Indiana across three administrations has been an honor. Now your top national stories from Fox News.
12: Fox News, I'm John Saucier. The U.S. and Iran have agreed to extend a ceasefire for 60 days as negotiators discuss other issues, including Iran's nuclear program. At the G7 summit in France, President Trump threatening to resume strikes if these talks don't go well.
13: It's a memorandum of understanding. If it doesn't get done in 60 days, that's all right. We go back to bombing. You know, I don't want to do that because it's so good. But we might have to.
12: This deal set to be signed Friday. Iran is demanding any peace deal also apply to Hezbollah in Lebanon, although Israel's defending its right to act against Iran and Hezbollah. The Vice President J.D. Vance speaking in Bethpage, New York about the Trump administration's efforts to crack down on fraud.
14: When you pay your taxes, it ought to go to the services and the national security needs that it's meant to go towards. It shouldn't go to fraudsters. It shouldn't go to fraudsters who take advantage of your tax dollars.
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15: From 21 Live, I'm meteorologist Noah Gordon with your forecast. A high of 76 this afternoon, mostly sunny skies. Thunderstorms tonight through about 1 a.m., a low of 64 degrees. Tomorrow, much quieter, a high of 73 degrees under partly sunny skies. We keep that quiet weather outside of today, otherwise humidity remains low and comfortable well into the weekend. I'm meteorologist Noah Gordon on WoWo 92.3 FM, 1190 AM.
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10: Welcome back in. Clay and Buck, appreciate all of you hanging out with us as we are rolling through the Wednesday edition of the program. It's been a week. We are joined now by Senator Marsha Blackburn of my great home state of Tennessee. She is soon to be the next governor. I think I saw from you, Senator Blackburn, that we are not very far away from ballots going out in the races in the state of Tennessee. So everybody can start to be prepared to get out an early vote and get their make their voices heard in the primary. We got a lot to dive into, but I want to start with this. You were, according to the arrest warrants that I have read, one of the individuals specifically targeted for a would-be assassination attempt at the America 250 event that took place on Sunday night. When did you become aware of this potential attack, the fact that you were named in it? What do you know about this?
19: We found out on Friday that we were a target, and then on Saturday that the plot had been thwarted. The FBI had done their work. So I went ahead and came on for the event. My grandsons and my son-in-law were all coming with me, and first time I had ever been to a fight. But they thoroughly enjoyed it. And, you know, Clay, I think the thing is here, there are people that get all spun up. They get radicalized online. Fortunately, we had a mother that thought, hey, something's not right about this, and called the local law enforcement. And they immediately pulled in the FBI. And what we know at this point is that there were 23 people that are involved in that. We understand 6 are in custody. The others are either being interviewed or they're being looked for. If anybody has any information, 1-800-CALL-FBI. 1-800-CALL-FBI. that is who is taking the information. But these are individuals that are all going to be prosecuted for the crime that they were trying to commit against individuals and, of course, against our nation. But it just shows you how you have to be so watchful when you're attending big events and why it is so important for people when they see something to say something. But we're very grateful that the president and all of us were kept safe. And we are very grateful for the FBI and the Secret Service and the great job that they did as they got into breaking this apart and keeping the attack from happening.
20: Yeah, I'm sure you were as frustrated as most of our listeners were with how long it took to count votes in California.
19: Yeah.
20: A sign of how unbelievably bad that was is that the New York Times even had an editorial saying the amount of time that California was spending to count ballots was unacceptable. You've got a bill in Congress right now that would help to fix the way that we count votes. What would it do, and what is the status of that bill?
19: Yes, and of course, passing the Save America Act is something that we continue to try to do. Those of us that have been on that bill since day one, since the authorship of it. And what we're looking at doing is breaking it apart and passing one piece at a time. And my bill, the Election Security Partnership Act, would incentivize states to check their voter rolls against the SAFE system that is housed at the Department of Homeland Security. The SAFE system has a database that includes the name of every single individual that is in the country illegally or legally, illegally that they know of, I will add. But if someone shows up in the SAFE system, then they would be removed from the voter rolls. The reason this is important is with motor voter and those laws, people get registered to vote when they get a driver's license. You have people that are here on work visas, they get a driver's license, or maybe they're a permanent resident. But they're not allowed to vote. You should be a citizen. You've got to be a citizen to vote. And by checking against this list, it's amazing. 26 states use it. Texas found 2,700 people that were registered to vote who were not citizens. Ohio found over 1,000. They actually found 160 that had been voting since the year 2000. And so they were able to remove these individuals from the voter rolls. And when you look at the small margins in some of these elections, you want to make certain that people who are qualified to vote are voting. And then these states can check that voter roll. There is no cost. They're not having to turn over names. They go into the system and they check it themselves. It's just designating someone to check your voter roll, run that query against the system, doing it about once every 3 months, knocking off any names that were put there that are not citizens. And then, you know, there are other databases that they can use. The IRS has a database. Social Security has a database. But you can make certain that only people that are citizens that are voting, and make certain that states that mail out ballots, that they're not mailing to people that are deceased. They would get that information off the IRS system. So this is something that is such a positive. We incent them. They would get a plus up on any of their grants that are coming for election integrity out of the Department of Justice and Homeland Security. So we think incentivizing good behavior, incentivizing complying with the law is a good thing, because some of these states that have blue states, or they have a governor that is a Democrat, they still have conservatives in their legislature. And we know state legislatures are always looking for a way to get a little bit more money from the federal government.
20: okay, you probably have talked to the president quite a ton about the situation in Iran since it started in late February. Reports are a memorandum of understanding, a memorandum of agreement. We ran through some of the particulars of that as reported by the Wall Street Journal. What would you tell the president? You may well even be able to say what you have told the president about what you would suggest if he asked you objectives should be with Iran, particularly because you're going to be on the ballot coming up in the fall. And I'm sure you have noticed gas prices increasing. I've heard from a lot about constituents, although, as I just said, I flew out of Nashville yesterday and prices on my route to the airport were under $3.50 a gallon in the Nashville area, which is coming back a ton compared to where they were in May.
19: Yes, prices are beginning to fall, and surviving through these economic times are important. Getting those prices down, absolutely, that needs to be a priority. We want to make certain that Iran never has a nuclear weapon. And that is number one on the president's list. We have to make certain that Iran stops funding these terrorist organizations, whether it's Hamas or Hezbollah or the Houthis. They get about 90% of their funding every year directly from Iran. And when you look at the number, the thousands of Americans that have lost lives or been injured because of the activities of the IRGC or some of these terrorist organizations, then Iran needs to stop funding terrorism. They have to open up the strait so that they're and never be able to charge tolls and stop putting mines in the strait. And this is something that everyone agrees with. All the neighboring countries, everybody over in their neighborhood says we don't want Iran to ever develop or purchase a nuclear weapon. They cannot have a nuclear warhead. They have got to stop funding this terrorist activity and bringing this chaos into the Middle East. So getting those things into an agreement and making certain that Iran does not get any, not one penny of U.S. taxpayer money. And we know Iran's goal has been to death to America and death to Israel. That's been their goal. And by the way, what we have learned is that the group that was targeting me for assassination, it was because I support Israel. And let me tell you something. I stand with Israel and continue to stand with Israel.
20: Senator Blackburn, how troubled are you by the number of people who don't stand with Israel?
19: Well, when you look at all of this anti-Semitism that is taking place, and you look at the vitriol, and we look at how Israel has stood with us in the Middle East and with what has transpired there. And then biblically, you look at the command that God has given us to stand with Israel and with their people. And it is just one of those things that you say, what are components where you are just firm? This is one of them. And I find it very sad that you have people that feel like we should betray Israel, or we should denounce Israel, or we should move away from Israel. They've been an amazing partner with us as we have worked with them to develop the Dome and David Sling and the Arrow and some other national security components that President Trump is looking at how we utilize some of that technology with the Gold Dome that he is wanting to do and with missile defense systems that will help to protect our nation and to help to protect future generations of Americans. And that's what we want, a safe country where where our kids can dream those big dreams and they can work and have those dreams come true and not have to put their head on the pillow every night and worry about a nuclear-powered Iran with a nuclear warhead. So President Trump said he was going to end endless wars, and certainly Iran has been at war with the U.S. and Israel for 47 years.
20: Thank you, Senator Blackburn. Campaign season underway soon. I'm sure we're going to be talking to you again, but appreciate the time today.
19: You got it. Take care. Bye-bye now.
20: Born on America's darkest day of September 11th, Tunnel to Towers Foundation has been helping America's heroes ever since. 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Michael felt a calling to pursue his dream of serving his community as a firefighter. 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This 25th anniversary year of 9/11, Michael's story reminds us of the profound impact of that day on America's heroes and their families. 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
1: Soybeans and cattle are up. 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Soybeans are higher on fund and technical buying. July beans up 7.25 at 11.26 and a half. August beans up 8 at 11.31 and a half. Corn is mostly higher on fund and technical buying. July corn is down 1.25 at 414 and a quarter. September corn is unchanged at 422 and three quarters. The wheat complex is mixed. Live and feeder cattle are up on tight ready supplies. August live's up 610 at 249.35. August feeder is up 592 at 367.47. Hogs are mixed on spread trade. July lean hogs down 142 at 95.15. August lean hogs down 52 at 95.25. I'm Megan Grebner for Brownfield.
3: 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Did you catch that Hunter Biden admitted something pretty big in his interview with Gavin Newsom? 3-6 on WoWo.
10: Welcome back in. Clay and Buck closing up shop on the Wednesday edition of the program here from Washington, D.C. Buck's scheduled to be back with us tomorrow. We have had an awesome show. Senator Josh Hawley and Senator Marsha Blackburn both, as well as Andrew Giuliani, who's in charge of the World Cup. Lots of news breaking down the entirety of the Iran deal as it is written presently, according to the Wall Street Journal. Encourage you to go download the podcast. That's in the first hour. If you want real specifics, not generalities, what's in the deal? Why does it matter? Hour one in the podcast, you can make sure that you do not miss a moment. I thought you guys would have some fun with this. I was getting ready for bed last night, watching Messi with his hat trick. Incredible performance by him. And I sit there, and I happen to glance down at my phone, and it turns out that I'm a homophobe. And I thought that all of you would appreciate this. There is evidently a site called Out Sports, and all they do is talk about gay things relating to sports. There are so many jokes that I could make about the teams that they tend to focus on, but because I'm very mature, I'm not going to do that. Alabama is one of their primary topics. That said, as a Tennessee fan, Out Sports headline, homophobes like Clay Travis are rushing to defend the Giants and three players who gave a middle finger to the gay community on Pride Night. And then there's a big headline. I shared this if you want to go read Out Sports' big piece about me being a homophobe. And I would just like to point out that it's impossible for me to be a homophobe because I love lesbians. Speaking of loving lesbians, back in the day, Rush used to enjoy talking about all of the different ribbons that one needed to wear. And so the team pulled a flashback. This is in April 15th, 1993. Rush wanted you to know he loved everything more than you, thanks to all of his virtue ribbons. Listen.
22: Because I'm wearing these ribbons, I care more than any of you about anything. And these ribbons say so. I want you people sitting at home and you people in the audience, look down at your lapel right now. When you look down, what do you see? You don't see anything.
10: No ribbons. Rush cared more than everybody long before anybody else could have a multitude of ribbons. But I did think that was interesting, given what we've been talking about. I know we got a lot of talkbacks. We'll get to more of those. But really, honestly, major news. It's going to ricochet through quite a lot, I think, what Senator Josh Hawley told us, which is if Commissioner Rob Manfred punishes any players for putting Bible verses on their uniforms, these uniforms that were gay pride uniforms, that he will call Rob Manfred to testify in front of the Senate Judiciary Committee, and he will open up examination of why Major League Baseball is allowed to have an antitrust exemption that is worth billions of dollars to the league. So for people out there who say, well, why does Congress need to get involved in this at all? My answer for you would be, well, Congress got involved when they gave an antitrust exemption to Major League Baseball. And so if baseball is going to be punishing people for using Bible verses on their jerseys, Senator Josh Hawley is saying, maybe we need to go back and look at that antitrust exemption. As we finish off the program today, I am about to head out in Washington, D.C.
20: which is safer and more beautiful than it may have ever been in the history of our nation. My 15-year-old is up here with me. He's playing in a lacrosse tournament. We're going to go around and we are going to check out some of the sights and sounds of Washington, D.C. Beautiful fountains turned on, safe streets. I can't wait to report back to all of you tomorrow.
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25: A signing may happen Friday. I'm Carmen Roberts, Fox News. The agreement between the U.S. and Iran is likely to be signed on Friday in Switzerland. And President Trump, who attended the G7 meeting in France, says he may stay for the signing. Fox's Jared Halpern has more on the deal.
26: A 60-day memorandum of understanding is intended to set the table for final talks over Iran's nuclear program, while giving Iran immediate waivers to sell oil and create a framework for $300 billion in reconstruction and economic aid. President Trump says the U.S. will not be putting up that money.
13: There'll be 15 to 20 years to rebuild what they have right now. So they have to behave themselves. If they're not behaving, they get hit again.
26: The agreement also requires Iran to allow toll-free passage through the Strait of Hormuz. In Washington, Jared Halpern, Fox News.
25: The Federal Reserve left interest rates unchanged today, but the new chairman, Kevin Warsh, did not offer any projections for future rate decisions. Instead, he announced that he is appointing task forces to help the Fed.
27: Each task force will serve an objective shared by everyone in the system, shared by everyone around that table that I sat with over the last couple of days. A Federal Reserve that is clear-eyed about its mission, fit for purpose, and focused on the future.
25: Meantime, other Fed officials signaled a rate hike is now more likely this year than a rate cut. And the Senate today postponed a hearing to confirm Jay Clayton as director of the National Intelligence. And that was postponed after President Trump ordered him not to appear.
28: Every action he takes undercuts our safety for his own ridiculous, sometimes even indiscernible political motivation.
25: Senate Minority Leader Chuck Schumer criticizing President Trump's move. 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
5: We have rain and 66 degrees off the world-famous WOWO fire escape. Good afternoon. I'm Heather Starr in the WOWO newsroom. WOWO, there is a wind advisory out in effect for Allen, Adams, DeKalb, Elkhart, Kosciuszko, LaGrange, Steuben, Whitley counties until 11 p.m. tonight. First alert weather day has been issued for northeast Indiana as strong to severe storms are possible later today. Forecasters say damaging winds and a few tornadoes could develop during the late afternoon into the evening. A system moving through the Great Lakes is expected to clear the area after midnight. 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That's 482-2273. Taking a look at your time saver traffic, we just have one crash out there, and it is on northbound Wells at Franke Park Drive. They do have the northbound lane on Wells closed off, so you might want to take an alternate area if you possibly can, or an alternate route. And otherwise, we're looking pretty good out there, other than the normal areas of construction. I-469 northbound, Lima Road hit and miss all the way from the split there at Spiron going all the way up past Huntertown. If you see a tire or crash, send us a text to 260-447-1190. 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
8: From 21 Alive, I'm meteorologist Michael Morinelli. We are tracking the chance for severe weather later tonight. Most of the area is split between a level 2 or level 3 out of 5 risk for severe weather, with the main threats being heavy rain and strong winds. A few tornadoes are also possible, so make sure to tune into 21 Alive for the latest updates. I'm meteorologist Michael Morinelli on WOWO 92.3 FM and 1190 AM.
5: Right now, we have rainy skies, 66 degrees off the world-famous WOWO fire escape. 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
6: Match for the Burning Truth with Casey Hendrickson.

And good afternoon. Thank you for tuning in to The Burning Truth. I am your host, Casey Hendrickson. All right, a lot to get to today. Busy day. Welcome. Well, I don't know why I said welcome back. Like, I'm back in the studio, so I guess you're welcoming me back in the studio. A good day of charity yesterday, though. So that was a lot of fun. Shoulder injury did not help me out on the golf course, that's for sure. I actually started off better than I was expecting it to do, and then it didn't take very long, I don't know, five holes maybe, and I just was not able to drive properly at all. So stayed mostly in the mid to the short game on there, and that was about it. So, but it was a lot of fun, raised some money, got to get out with the boys, got to hang out in a golf course, got rained on a little bit, winded on a little bit, but half hour after that, we were good. So it seemed to work out pretty well. We have some details on the Iran deal, a little bit more than we had previously. There's even talk of moving up the signing date, which really doesn't help you all that much. Isn't it Wednesday? Is there a signing on Friday? I don't really know what the benefit of that would be. Not exactly sure. If you live in Illinois, you're going to get taxed for giving yourself money. True story. We'll get to that. We got to talk about Major League Baseball. And hey, remember when we told you that cross burning in Chicago was going to be a fake hate scandal? Yeah, turns out it was a fake hate scandal. Who knew? Who knew? Oh, and Chick-fil-A, no longer America's favorite fast food joint. So they've been dethroned. The first time in 11 years, they have been dethroned. And it might surprise you who did it. Kind of interesting. All right, so here's what the White House is saying is actually in the deal, okay? If you start to peel it away, get not a lot of surprises, pretty much the same stuff. A text of the agreement between the United States and Iran has finally been shared with reporters after days of intense scrutiny and debate over the deal. A senior Trump administration official read the memorandum of understanding. And, you know, here's the thing. Like, I understand why people were a little skeptical of some of the specifics. The fact that there were still people who were skeptical that there was a deal to begin with when every country involved in the process told you there was a deal didn't make a lot of sense to me. Like, you were specifically told that this was it had been signed. It was in effect, I guess, technically. The Strait had opened up. Yes, there's a weird thing where a couple of ships, like, turned around, you know, that sort of thing. There could still be some concern about mines. We don't really know the details of all of that. But every country that was involved has said, yeah, the deal is signed, including Iran, by the way. Yes, there were some discrepancies about what was in the deal, etc. There are still some specifics that have to be hammered out this week before the final signing happens, allegedly on Friday. Although the rumor mill today is that there may be a push-up on the date, so I don't know if that means tomorrow or just earlier in the day on Friday. I don't really know. Paragraph one. The United States of America and the Islamic Republic of Iran and their allies in the current war by signing this Memorandum of Understanding, that's an MOU, declare the immediate and permanent termination of military operations on all fronts, including in Lebanon. Including in Lebanon. This is key. This is why a lot of people are not super thrilled with the situation in Lebanon right now. Now, Israel's position is Hezbollah keeps firing rockets at us. That's fair. Trump's popularity in Israel's taken a bit of a plunge, considering he's like the most popular president in the history of Israel. But it's taken a plunge as a result of all of this. Israel has not been a big fan of the deal. It is what it is. So, this includes Lebanon. And undertake from now on not to initiate any war or any military operation against each other and to refrain from the threat or use of force against each other and ensuring the territorial integrity and sovereignty of Lebanon. The final deal will confirm the permanent termination of the war on all fronts, including in Lebanon and other provisions of this paragraph. Paragraph two, United States of America and the Islamic Republic of Iran undertake to respect each other's sovereignty and territorial integrity and to refrain from interfering in each other's internal affairs. This is going to be a tough one for Iran to do because Iran has been involved in messing with our politics for a very long time.
Paragraph 3, United States of America and the Islamic Republic of Iran commit to negotiating and achieving the final deal in maximum 60-day extendable and with mutual consent. Paragraph 4, immediately upon the signing of this MOU, the United States of America will begin the removal of its naval blockade and any disturbances or impediments against the Islamic Republic of Iran and will fully end the naval blockade within 30 days. During this period, the traffic of vessels will be in proportion to the number of pre-war traffic being restored by the Islamic Republic of Iran. The United States of America further undertakes to remove its forces from the proximity of the Islamic Republic of Iran within 30 days after the final deal. What we're saying is that after 30 days, or within 30 days after the final deal, meaning assuming we get to the final deal, we may not, but assuming we get to the final deal, then we will return our force posture in the region to that which existed before the conflict started. That is a senior administration official providing clarity for anybody who might have been confused by that. Paragraph 5. Upon the signing of the MOU, the Islamic Republic of Iran will make arrangements using its best efforts for the safe passage of commercial vessels with no charge for 60 days only from the Persian Gulf to the Sea of Oman and vice versa. The traffic of commercial vessels will immediately start, and considering the need for removing the technical and military obstacles and demining by the Islamic Republic of Iran will be reinstated within 30 days. The Islamic Republic of Iran will conduct dialogue with the Sultanate of Oman to define the future administration of maritime services of the Strait of Hormuz in discussion with other Persian Gulf littoral states in line with applicable international law and the sovereign rights of coastal states of the Strait of Hormuz. So, senior administration official made particular note that the MOU says the safe passage of commercial vessels with no charge for the first 60 days. That's got a lot of people jumping up and down. Quote, it says that Iran will work not just with Oman, but with the Gulf states to set up a broader agreement, a longer-term agreement on the Strait of Hormuz. And of course, I'm not sure the Iranians will assert their rights as aggressively as they can, but fundamentally, toll-free passage of the Strait of Hormuz for 60 days, and that will continue because the Persian Gulf states will never agree to an arrangement that doesn't permit toll-free access to the Strait of Hormuz for themselves and their industries. But there's still a potential carve-out. So a lot of people not happy with that. The feeling in the administration is that you're not going to get the Gulf states to go along with this, to have like a toll, because they don't want to pay a toll themselves. So we'll see how that shakes out. Senior administration official also emphasized that on Tuesday, Iran did not fire at any vessels in the strait. So fundamentally, even before the formal signing ceremony on Friday, we see Iran actually ceasing its efforts to cut off traffic from the Strait of Hormuz. This is one of the reasons why Brent crude is hovering around $79 and West Texas crude is even lower. All right, paragraph 6. The United States of America undertakes with regional partners to develop a definitive, mutually agreed plan which could reach $300 billion for the reconstruction and economic development of the Islamic Republic of Iran. The definitive implementation of this plan will be finalized as part of a final deal within 60 days. All required licenses, waivers, permissions needed for the relevant financial transactions will be granted by the United States of America. This paragraph, the senior administration official pointed out, is probably one of the most controversial paragraphs in the deal. Note that it doesn't require us to do anything, the official said. Number one, to ever pay a cent of money to the Iranians, to ever contribute money to this reconstruction fund. What it says is that if we get to a final deal, and if the Iranians behave, we will permit the sanctions relief that would allow, for example, the Emiratis to build a power plant in Iran. That's all it says. If they do what they have to do, we will permit the investment in the reconstruction of their country, which, of course, if they do what they say they're going to do and they change their behaviors as a country, that would be great for everybody. This is the
probably the one of the bigger sticking points that we saw a lot of people have with the deal when it when the framework kind of came out earlier today. Trump's hitting back on this notion that they're going to be paying money for rebuilding Iran, and that's according to the administration, that is not at all what is happening, but it could if Iran

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1: This weekend, delegates, not voters, will decide some of Indiana's most important statewide races. Tomorrow at 7:10, Indiana GOP Chair Lana Kiesling joins me, KB, to explain what happens next here on WoWo.
2: All righty, back to the Iran deal. They finally released the Memorandum of Understanding. This is, again, the initial agreement between the U.S. and Iran. Final agreement is supposed to be signed on Friday. The most controversial paragraph was the $300 billion for the reconstruction and economic development of the Islamic Republic of Iran. The way that that looked to a lot of people was that the United States was going to invest $300 billion into rebuilding and developing Iran. What the administration says is, no, that's not what it says. What it says is that if Iran behaves, we will allow the international community to start investing in Iran again, where we currently have sanctions in place. Now, before I move on to paragraph 7, there's an article here on Red State. Trump shuts down $300 billion Iran rumor. We're not putting up 10 cents. So asked by Fox News, and this happened earlier today at the press conference by Fox News' Peter Doocy about reports of the $300 billion investment and reconstruction fund funded by Gulf allies, Trump responded, it's false, false. You can invest if you want. I mean, what am I going to do? Say nobody's ever allowed to invest? No, we're not investing. We're not putting up 10 cents. And people can decide to do that, but that's up to them. I mean, do you want me to say nobody's ever allowed to invest in a country? We are not investing in it. We do not have a fund. So this reiterates kind of what he was, what the administration was saying in response to this and the explanation on the Memorandum of Understanding, which is if the sanctions get lifted, other countries or even private entities can invest in Iran. We're not going to stop them because those sanctions won't be in place anymore. But the U.S. is not investing. The U.S. is not doing that. So that's, again, the administration's position. I totally understand why people immediately thought the other thing. When I first read it, I thought the same thing. I'm like, that doesn't seem kosher to me. Paragraph 7. United States of America undertakes to terminate all types of sanctions against the Islamic Republic of Iran, including United Nations Security Council resolutions, i.e. the IAEA Board of Governors resolutions, and all unilateral U.S. sanctions, primary and secondary, in an agreed-upon schedule as part of the final deal. Okay, so this is kind of addressing what paragraph 6 was addressing, which is there's an issue of sanctions. The Islamic Republic of Iran and the United States of America acknowledge the critical importance of the sanctions termination issue above mentioned and express their intention to immediately address these issues in the negotiations in order to achieve mutual agreement on them. Paragraph 8. The Islamic Republic of Iran reaffirms that it shall not procure or develop nuclear weapons. I was listening earlier today. I think somebody had asked Clay Travis, like, hey, I can't see anything in here that says that, you know, they can't get a nuclear weapon from another country. Look up the definition of procure. They cannot procure or develop nuclear weapons. The United States of America and the Islamic Republic of Iran have agreed to resolve the disposition of stockpiled enriched material pursuant to a mechanism that will be mutually agreed upon in accordance with the schedule mentioned in paragraph 7 with a minimum methodology to be downblending on site under the supervision of the IAEA. U.S. and Iran will come to an agreement on what happens with the nuclear dust. The IAEA, the International Atomic Energy Agency, will supervise all of that after the U.S. and Iran figure out an agreed upon way of having that removed. Okay. The two parties also agreed to discuss the issue of enrichment and other mutually agreed matters related to the Islamic Republic of Iran's nuclear needs based on a satisfactory framework to be agreed upon in the final deal. Remember, there is peaceful nuclear enrichment. Iran went way beyond that. final deal will confirm the provisions of this paragraph. The United States of America and the Islamic Republic of Iran acknowledge the critical importance of the nuclear issues above mentioned and expressed their intention to immediately address these issues in the negotiations in order to achieve mutual agreement on them. On this point, the senior administration official emphasized that while the Iranian media has claimed that there will be no mention of nuclear issues in this MOU, the agreement doesn't just say that they will discuss the nuclear question. It sets a minimum standard where, at a minimum, the enriched stockpile will be destroyed by downblending, the official said, which was in the document. Of course, that's the floor. And we will put, we will push for more than that. But the fact that they're conceding to that is a major victory, a major win for the United States of America. They're saying that we will destroy the enriched stockpile, and this is how we're going to do it at a minimum. Points 7 and 8 play off of one another, the senior administration official said. So when I see the media saying that they're going to get all of the sanctions relief in 7 is tied to the nuclear settlement in paragraph 8. So that's the administration's official position on this thing. There are still other paragraphs. It's boring. I do think we need to go through it for a matter of record. I think it's important that everybody hear it and understand it, as opposed to the soundbite stuff that everybody's getting with it, which has caused tremendous confusion over the past several hours. We got more coming up. You're tuned into The Burning Truth.
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4: Light rain and 64 degrees off the world-famous WoWo fire escape. Good afternoon, I'm Heather Starr in the WoWo newsroom. Our top local stories. A first alert weather day is in effect for northeast Indiana, with storms capable of damaging winds and tornadoes possible this afternoon and evening. A child's death in northwest Ohio is prompting renewed warnings about unsecured firearms in homes and vehicles.
5: Defiance County authorities say a two-year-old boy died after children accessed an unsecured loaded firearm at a residence on Buckskin Road in Hicksville Township. Deputies found the child with a critical gunshot wound before he was flown to a hospital. The sheriff's office says no charges have been filed as that investigation continues. Brian Ford, WoWo News.
4: Officials are urging gun owners to use safes and locking devices to prevent unauthorized access. And just in time for the 4th of July, two patriotic new residents are preparing to spread their wings at the Fort Wayne Zoo. Liberty and Spirit, a pair of bald eagles, will soon call the zoo home and help visitors learn about one of America's greatest wildlife comeback stories. Talk about an all-American welcome committee. 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
6: Fox News, I'm John Saucier. The U.S. and Iran have agreed to extend a ceasefire for 60 days as negotiators discuss other issues, including Iran's nuclear program. At the G7 summit in France, President Trump threatening to resume strikes if these talks don't go well.
7: It's a memorandum of understanding. If it doesn't get done in 60 days, that's all right. We go back to bombing. You know, I don't want to do that because it's so good. But we might have to.
6: This deal set to be signed Friday. Iran is demanding any peace deal also apply to Hezbollah in Lebanon, although Israel is defending its right to act against Iran and Hezbollah. The Vice President J.D. Vance speaking in Bethpage, New York, about the Trump administration's efforts to crack down on fraud.
8: When you pay your taxes, it ought to go to the services and the national security needs that it's meant to go towards. It shouldn't go to fraudsters. It shouldn't go to fraudsters who take advantage of your tax dollars.
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4: Checking your time saver traffic, we do have a couple of crashes going on out there. One is at the intersection of Bass and Hilligas Road. Normally very packed this time of day, especially on Hilligas. Do take an alternate route or maybe expect delays there. And then another one is Stellhorn Road, St. Joe Road right there. That's actually Hobson and Stellhorn area. And that seems to be backing up a little bit on Stellhorn. And it is in the westbound lanes on Stellhorn Road. If you see a tapper crash in the us a text, 260-447-1190. 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
9: From 21 Alive, I'm meteorologist Michael Morinelli. We are tracking the chance for severe weather later tonight. Most of the area is split between a level 2 or level 3 out of 5 risk for severe weather, with the main threats being heavy rain and strong winds. A few tornadoes are also possible, so make sure to tune into 21 Alive for the latest updates. I'm meteorologist Michael Morinelli on WOWO 92.3 FM and 1190 AM.
4: Right now, we have light rain, 64 degrees off the world-famous WOWO fire escape. 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
2: Okay, we're going over the Iranian deal. It's funny, we just looked up, and Victor's like, oh, that'll be fun. Ben Shapiro is out there. This agreement's a disaster. It's because Ben Shapiro is Israel before everybody. And, you know, Israel doesn't like it because Israel wants complete and total replacement of the government. That was never our goal. We made that very, very clear that that was never our goal. And listen, would we have been upset if it happened? No, we made it very clear that we've been happy if the Iranian people rose up. And let's just set a foundation of facts here, because I think this is important. We don't have any idea who in the hell is in control of that country. We got no clue. Absolutely no idea. Nobody has any idea what in the world is going to happen next. All of the people who did run Iran are dead. There's a whole cast of new characters over there. Now, the administration says they believe they're a lot better. We have no way of knowing that. Only time is going to give us that information. So you're left with a couple of different things here. Our goal was to destroy the nuclear program. Done. Destroy the nuclear shield via conventional means. Done. Get rid of, as a secondary goal, which wasn't even an original stated goal, get rid of the radicals that are funding terrorism all over the world and hopefully reduce the ability of Iran to fund international terrorism. Done. Our goals have been accomplished. Israel wants different things. Okay? That's on them. So, I understand Israel's perspective. I agree with their perspective from a self-defense standpoint. but nobody has any idea who's actually running the country. They have this Ayatollah who's the son of the old Ayatollah who nobody has seen alive and probably isn't, or is in a coma. There was one report that he was in a coma and has been since the opening day of the conflict. We don't know who's running the country. You know, the president of Iran's like, I want out of Dodge. The IRGC is like trying to do their own thing. I still believe there's probably going to be an internal conflict in Iran. It doesn't appear that the IRGC and the Iranian government are aligned with one another. So there's still potentially some civil strife that's going to happen there. I don't know. But all of the people who ran the country before, they're done. The IRGC is dramatically weakened. And there is, once again, a deal on the table, no nuclear weapons. And trust me, I'm the one that's been saying it forever. Iran keeps promising not to get a nuclear weapon. But guess what? Here's what's different. They're all dead. They're dead, military destroyed at this point in time. Will they rebuild? Of course they will. Will they rebuild and be better? Maybe. It's possible. But we have a decision to make. Our goals have been achieved. So what's next? Continue to have the Strait of Hormuz shut down. Regime change. Occupation. Or do we move forward with a whole new cast of characters and see what happens? The administration is choosing to move forward with a new cast of characters. Give the new people an opportunity. The administration says they believe they're less radical. I don't know if they are. Maybe. Hope so. But we're not going to know until anything happens. Now, I will say at the G7 today, Trump was asked, like, what if Iran doesn't honor the deal? He goes, well, bomb the hell out of them. He's making it very clear. He's like, Iran's going to either stick to this thing or we're going to keep just messing them up. Iran had never been dealt with that way before. So they were always able to keep building up, keep building up, keep building up, get money, make a promise, get money, keep building up, make a promise, get money, keep building up, keep enriching, get money, keep enriching. All of that's been set back to almost zero. I won't say zero, almost zero. So they've got to rebuild everything. All that they have been building over the past 20 years or so with the modernization efforts that they were working on, that all has to be like rebuilt. So we're still in a better position, even if you're one of these people like Israel and their main supporters. If like, hey, we didn't get everything that we wanted out of this. Okay, but this is the best position the Middle East has been in forever. And as I have highlighted last week, you can't ignore the fact everybody else in the Middle East is against Iran right now. There's nobody on their side. They have no friends. Even China's really not being super friendly to them. They're selling them stuff, but even China's not being super friendly. So they don't really have any friends. They kind of screwed that up. All of the nations that surround Iran that were supposed to be, you know, for the caliphate and everything else, they're siding with the West. They're all moving towards Western economies. They're all moving towards the United States with AI investment and crypto and everything else. They're all moving our way and away from Iran. Iran basically has the Houthis and Hezbollah. That's it. They got nobody else. So there's been a complete and total shift in attitude in the Middle East, in part because of this conflict, which is really further isolated Iran. So Iran faces a decision here. Do we keep doing the things that we're doing, hoping that the next president isn't going to be as aggressive as this one, but be completely and totally isolated from everybody like North Korea, just completely isolated and cut off from the world? Or do we do what all of our neighbors are doing and get rich? What do we do? And that's a decision that only Iran can make. The people of Iran did not rise up. That was their responsibility. They had opportunities. They didn't. Plain and simple. So you can't rely on the people of Iran to do it. They chose not to. Yes, there were pockets of it. But ultimately, they chose not to go as far as they probably should have. I don't know what the perspective is inside of Iran on that. but we can't just keep doing what we're doing here forever. Our goals were achieved. Our mission was successful. No reason to continue on. Now, we've already addressed the question of the nuclear thing. And I know that, you know, media is out there going, there's nothing in there that says that Iran can't get it. It says Iran cannot procure or develop a nuclear weapon. Did they change the definition of procure, Victor? Did they change that? Or is it still pretty much the same thing? I think it's pretty much the same thing, right? I know Webster's changes things sometimes, but last I checked, procure was the same thing. So it's in the deal. And you just had Trump today in the G7. What if Iran doesn't follow through? We bomb the hell out of them. So, honestly, this is our deal. It's up to us to keep them in check. And if Iran does not abide by the agreement, you have to have administrations in place that are willing to do the ugliness that just happened in order to bring them in line with the agreement. Otherwise, you get into a weird situation where it's like, okay, we keep telling you that if you cross this line, we're going to do something. And then you cross the line, then you don't do anything. Okay, well, here's another red line. Obama was famous for this. There's a red line in the sand. And then, of course, they crossed the red line. He didn't do anything. You have to enforce the deal. Iran may feel like they can manipulate, just like they've manipulated in the past, play the long game, and get to new administrations and be able to violate the deal and not have any repercussions as a result of it. Only your vote in the future is going to affect how that goes and what that looks like. If you vote for Biden-like people or Obama-like people, Iran's going to be able to do that. If you vote for Trump-like people, they're probably not going to be able to do that. Is this perfect? No, no peace deal is perfect. I have news for you. You know, but if you want unconditional surrender, guess what that means? Unconditional surrender means an invasion, guys. So you have to decide what you want. Do you want an invasion? Do you want to deal with the ground war? You want to deal with everything that comes with that? Or do you want to try this new thing? Bomb them into submission, set them back multiple decades, cost them a crap ton of money, turn all of their allies against them, hopefully bring them into the international fold. That's the new strategy. This is the one thing that hasn't been done yet. And as I said before, this does give the United States a very different argument in the future if Iran gets out of line, which is, we tried isolation. That didn't work. We tried compromise. That didn't work. We tried international peace deals. That didn't work. We tried bombing them into submission. That didn't work. What's the next option? The next option is probably some multinational invasion to deal with the problem once and for all. The administration right now feels like they're not there yet. They feel like we can try this. We have all new people in their government. We clearly have a conflict between the IRGC and the Iranian government. And after this peace deal is done, maybe there'll be a rise up. Maybe there'll be a civil war. Who knows? But you don't really have a lot of options on the table. Does this put us in a better position than we were 10 years ago? The answer to that is yes. Is it ideal? No. Is it better position than we were in? Yeah. It's undeniably so. So it's something. Paragraph 9. In the final deal, the United States of America and the Islamic Republic of Iran agree to maintain the status quo. The Islamic Republic of Iran will maintain the current status quo of its nuclear program, and the United States of America will not impose any new sanctions and will not deploy additional forces to the region. Paragraph 10. The United States of America undertakes that immediately upon the signing of the MOU and until the determination of sanctions, U.S. Department of Treasury will issue waivers for the export of Iranian crude oil, petroleum products, and derivatives, and all associated services, including banking transactions, insurance, transportation, etc. Now, senior administration official here pointed out that when the U.S. was sanctioning Iranian oil, the U.S. was actually giving China a massive discount on the purchases of petroleum because China was the only one really buying oil from Iran. So China was able to say, well, you've got no other customers. You're going to give us, you know, the basement deal here. Now, I understand that people don't like this, but there is a strategy that if we allow Iran to make money and if we allow international investment in Iran, then Iran is more likely to be brought into the international fold. Only time is going to tell if that line of thinking is correct. So anyway, the official said, regardless of whether we had had efficacy, regardless of whether we lift a single other sanction, the president of the United States and the entire team agreed that it's absurd to sanction Iranian oil in such a way that they are still allowed to sell that oil. We just give China a big fat discount. We stop that process, and of course, it's part of the broader agreement. So China doesn't get oil cheap. This, once again, hurts China. China actually has to pay retail value. Iran gets to sell to additional people, hopefully make more money, and hopefully as a result of that, less radicalized, more invested in the international economy. That's the idea. Okay, not saying it's the great idea, I'm saying that's the idea. All right, we'll run through the last few paragraphs here real quick. When we come back, we got more coming up on The Burning Truth.
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2: All right, finishing up the Iran deal. Paragraph 11, we're almost done. We'll go through it a lot quicker than I have been. United States of America undertakes to make fully available for use the frozen or restricted funds and assets of the Islamic Republic of Iran upon implementation of this MOU. So the official basically says that they believe that this has been misreported. Assuming that we reach the agreement and implementation of the terms of this MOU, assuming we get to a final deal, then they will have access to these assets. And the reason for that is, okay, conflict is over. You make concessions, we make concessions. So part of the concessions are you gain access to these funds. You violate the deal, you lose access to said funds. So what Iran wanted was restricted funds and assets of the Islamic Republic of Iran upon the signing of this MOU, according to a senior official. And what they eventually conceded is that they would not get any money unless they perform good behavior, even though the course, of course, it's their own money, just in frozen assets, which is why we structured it the way that we do. If they implement the MOU, meaning they go along with the terms of the deal, they then get access to some of their frozen assets. Paragraph 12, the United States of America and the Islamic Republic of Iran agree that the executive mechanism will be established to monitor the successful implementation of the MOU and the future compliance of the final deal. Paragraph 13, after signing the MOU and subject to the beginning of the implementation of paragraphs 1, 4, 5, 10, and 11 of the MOU and the continuing implementation of these measures, the United States of America and the Islamic Republic of Iran will start negotiations regarding the final deal exclusively on the other paragraphs. So it's clear, 1, 4, 5, 10, and 11, those are the big paragraphs here. Paragraph 14, which is the last paragraph, the final deal will be endorsed by a binding UN Security Council resolution, and then there's the signature page, and that's it. So that's the deal in its entirety. Like I said, is it perfect and flawless? No. No deal ever was going to be perfect and flawless. It's not the nature of these things unless you secure an unconditional surrender, in which case they have to sign whatever the heck you put in front of them under, you know, basically penalty of death. But that requires a full invasion, occupation, surrender, and all of that that comes with it, which is not what anybody wants. So this is the deal. And we'll see, ultimately, if it ends up being a good one long term. Got more coming up. You're tuned in to The Burning Truth.
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22: Defending ending the war. I'm Carmen Roberts, Fox News. President Trump says he pushed for an agreement with Iran because he wanted to avoid an economic catastrophe that could have resulted if the conflict continued.
7: If we didn't do this deal, we could have dropped more bombs for another 3 weeks, 2 weeks, 4 weeks, 2 years.
22: And he also told reporters at the G7 in France today that if the deal set to be signed Friday in Switzerland fails to deliver what he wants, then...
7: It's a memorandum of understanding. If it doesn't get done in 60 days, that's all right. We go back to bombing.
23: According to a senior administration official, Iran has agreed they will destroy their enriched stockpile of nuclear material. But President Trump said tonight that Iran's ballistic missile program will likely not be up for discussion. One thing that will be up for discussion, reconstruction money. The U.S. will work with regional partners to develop a plan with at least $300 billion for reconstruction and economic development in Iran.
22: Fox's Max Gordon in Dubai. The Federal Reserve held interest rate steady today, with some officials signaling a more aggressive outlook as inflation remains stubbornly high. Fed Chairman Kevin Warsh is opposed to giving guidance, telling reporters,
24: "At this moment in time, it doesn't feel as though providing forward guidance is right." Others have, I'd say, different views and think, as a general proposition, forward guidance isn't the business we should be in.
22: Well, nearly half the policymakers are now open to a rate hikes later this year, and that would be at odds with what President Trump wants, who told reporters in Paris.
7: It could happen. I mean, it's hard to believe. It just keeps a country down.
22: After indications of possibly higher rates this year, stocks instantly turned lower. The Dow now down 506 points. 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
4: We have rain, 62 degrees off the world-famous WOWO fire escape. Good afternoon. I'm Heather Starr with your top local stories. A first alert weather day is in effect for Northeast Indiana as storms capable of damaging winds and tornadoes are possible later today. The highest threat is expected late afternoon into evening. Our top local story, police in Greenfield say a neighborhood dispute escalated into a weapon threat involving children.
5: Court documents allege a 57-year-old Greenfield man confronted three boys playing in their yard, yelling at them before walking toward the property with a knife in hand. Investigators say the man later admitted going outside during the incident, and officers recovered a blade during their interview. He now faces multiple felony intimidation charges involving a deadly weapon. John Zimney, WoWo News.
4: Fox 59 reports that the case remains under investigation by Greenville police. 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Checking your time saver traffic, we do have a couple of things going on out there. There's a crash at the intersection of Taylor and Feeney, and that is just east of the St. Mary's Bridge. Also, on Robinwood Drive, north of McKinney, there's a hit and run there. Watch out for that. Not causing too much of an issue right now. Other than that, the main area is I-469 northbound, starting just before you hit US 24, and you're going to be at a really slow crawl there until way past even Maysville Road. If you see a type or crash, send us a text, 260-447-1190. Traffic is powered by...
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6: From 21 Alive, I'm meteorologist Michael Morinelli. We are tracking the chance for severe weather later tonight. Most of the area is split between a level 2 or level 3 out of 5 risk for severe weather, with the main threats being heavy rain and strong winds. A few tornadoes are also possible, so make sure to tune in to 21 Alive for the latest updates. I'm meteorologist Michael Morinelli on WoWo 92.3 FM and 1190 AM.
4: We have... rain and 62 degrees off the world-famous WoWo Fire Escape. 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
2: Correct me if I'm wrong, Victor. Haven't we been doing stories on AES? I know that most of the audience doesn't use AES power, but haven't we been doing stories on that, on like how they're like ripping people off and stuff? Isn't that the power company that really got this whole utility rate thing undergoing the conversation here in the state?
12: So.
2: I'm pretty sure that was the AES fiasco, right?
12: I think so.
2: Okay. I just want to remind everybody what I've told you consistently happens with government-regulated monopolies. These are the utility companies, okay? The utility company will go to the government and say, we would like a rate increase, and they provide the reasons why they want a rate increase. And then... the utility commission will look at it and go, wow, that's too much. We can't give you all of that. What we will do is give you some of it. And then the utility company goes, okay, it's fine. It's some of it. It's not enough, but whatever. And then several months later, they come back and they ask for another rate increase. And then the utility commission goes, wow, that's a really big rate increase. We'll give you some of it, but not all of it. And then what inevitably happens is the utility company gets to or pretty close to their original request. And they usually get it within a year. There's a reason I'm telling you this again. AES, which is, again, being looked at for all sorts of rate issues and overcharging, and all, particularly businesses, asked regulators for a massive rate increase in the midst of all of it. State regulators have approved a $70 million increase. But I love the headline. State regulators approved $70 million increase for AES, less than the utility originally sought. Yes, it's always less than the utility originally sought because it's political suicide for the politicians on the commission to go, yeah, we'll give you everything that you asked for. This is inevitably what happens. Okay, I'm just going to use just basic numbers here. This has nothing to do with the AES thing. Acme Utility says, we want a $100 million rate increase for customers. And the Public Utility Commission, which is government regulated, says, we can't give you 100. We can give you 50, though. And then the utility is like, that's not enough. But, well, that's all we can do. It's the best we can do. And then collectively, what happens is the media reports this way. They got less than they wanted. And everybody goes, oh, thank God it's not a $100 million increase. Like, I couldn't afford that. That's crazy. It's only $50 million. I think I can swing it. You know, I'll have a peanut butter sandwich for a meal a week, and it'll be fine. And then 6 to 9 months later, they come back. Acme Utility says, we want a $100 million rate increase. And they go, we just gave you a $50 million rate increase. We're not going to give you a $100 million rate increase. We'll give you another $50 million rate increase. And Acme Utility gets the $100 million rate increase that they were originally getting. And once again, everybody goes, oh, thank God it's not the $100 million rate increase. It's only $50 million this time. And then you have, like, the nerd friend is like, didn't they just, like, do a $50 million rate increase, like, a couple months ago? And you go, oh, yeah. So I guess they got the $100 million rate increase anyway. This is how it goes every single time. Every time. And I have dozens of examples of this over the career that I have told you guys, this is how it goes. Inevitably, it's how it ends up. And I have to sit here and go, told you. And the utility commission's always acting like they're advocating on behalf of you. They're not. Okay? They're not. It would be an argument if it wasn't the exact same playbook with the exact same result in every single state that does this. The only way to prevent this is for you to get rid of the IURC and to not ban competition with any of these utility companies. In the state of Indiana, the way that it plays out is this power company gets this territory, that power company gets that territory, that power company gets that territory, and you guys don't compete with each other. And by the way, we'll protect that territory from any outside competition too, because any outside competition has to come into Indiana and ask the government for any permission to be able to operate in the state as a utility and compete against you. And what we'll do is simply say, you, no, you can't. See, we'll protect you guys. And when you come to us periodically with rate increases that you want or need because of government regulation, which happens a lot, we'll give you some of it. But if you just come back a little bit later, we'll give you the rest or at least close to it. Deal. Who wouldn't take that deal? Indiana Utility Regulatory Commission voted 3-1 on Wednesday to approve a $71 million electricity rate increase for AES Indiana customers. Yes, in the middle of a scandal. That is about 37% of what the utility initially requested and lower than a settlement agreement proposed in October. There's a lot of eyes on this order and what we're doing today. IURC Chair Andy Zay said before the vote. Andy. What is before you on the floor is a nearly a year's worth of work, evidence, deliberations, and considerations that brings us to this moment in this decision. None of this was taken lightly. They always say that, too. Victor, it's always the statement. None of us are making this decision lightly. Like, we understand how it's impacting you. None of us are taking it lightly. I want to thank my colleagues for the patience and working through this amongst the auspice of affordability, which is certainly a hot topic now, as well as the resiliency, reliability that we see in this increased demand in electricity. AES, the company that kicked off all of the utility scandals in the state. Consumer advocates are not happy. No kidding. The Office of Utility Consumer Counselor last year recommended the state regulators deny AES Indiana's request for a $193 million base rate increase, instead proposing a $21 million reduction in current rates. The AES rate order issued today is an outrage, and Hoosiers deserve better. That's Counselor Abby Gray said in a statement. Governor Braun has made it clear that ratepayer affordability is a priority, far more than just a hot topic to describe, as described by the chairman of the IURC today. This order fails the governor's call to overhaul how utilities are regulated in order to lower bills for ratepayers. Gray's office represents Hoosier ratepayers in regulatory cases. The order approves a substantial profit margin for shareholders in addition to a rate increase for customers. It even requires ratepayers to pay approximately $3 million to AES lawyers and experts. AES Indiana provides electricity services to about 490,000 homes and businesses in Indianapolis and some nearby areas, which, of course, all scandal-prone. The utility originally sought $193 million in rate increases. The previous proposed settlement dropped to $91 million, while the final approved settlement lands at $71 million. But keep in mind, the office that advocates for the consumer on behalf of the state recommended that they actually lower their rates by $21 million. Three IURC members supported the increase: Zay, David Valita, and David Zigner. Commissioner Bob Deeg voted no. Brief pause for applause for Bob Deeg. Thank you. A fifth member, Anthony Swinger, recused himself because he worked on the case previously when he was on the Consumer Counselor's Office staff. Ben Inske, Program Director for Ratepayer Advocacy Group Citizens Action Coalition, said utilities across the country often ask for a larger increase than they need, knowing that regulators will disallow roughly half of it. Hey, Ben Inske must listen to the show, Victor, because he said the same damn thing that I've been telling you guys for, 16 years on this show. And it's the same thing that I've been saying for over 20 years in the entirety of my career, because it's always what happens. The playbook is the same. It's exactly the same. Then you get politicians. Listen, I've been in office like 8 years. I know what I'm doing. Really? Because I've been covering this crap for like 22 years, and it's always exactly the same. You are lying. You are not helping the ratepayers at all. You're not helping your constituents, and you push through this crap because you're a government-regulated monopoly. And really, the essence of your relationship on the IURC with utility companies is to get naked in the shower and scrub each other's backside for each other. That's what you do. Who knows who drops what where? All we know is that you actually wash each other's back. The latest AES Indiana fuel adjustment clause proceeding shows AES Indiana is actually not only earning all of their allowed profit, but over-earning by $19 million their return amount, he said, which is why the consumer advocate for you recommended that they lower rates $21 million. They're already extremely financially successful at this moment in time, so it's rather bizarre to even get an extra $71 million approval here. Inskeep also noted that the increases will fall disproportionately on residential customers over commercial and industrial users. Well, that's, of course, AES has been hosing businesses for an extended period of time. They've got to now get the residential customers in on it. Now, there is a final order. This is where things get interesting, and this is where AES is going to go, don't listen to Casey, he's lying. The final order says that the utility will not seek to implement a change in basic rates and charges as a result of its next base rate case before January 1st of 2030. Okay.

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0: Delegates, not voters, will decide some of Indiana's most important statewide races. 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
1: All right, so now we got another utility story. And again, I know that some of you don't use AES. Most of you don't. Most of you don't use Duke Energy either. I know most of you are on I&M or NIPSCO. But this is all the same thing. It's all the same thing. It's the same people. It's the same commission. So it's all important for us to cover this stuff because of what's happening in the state when it comes to our utilities. So we told you in the last story that the top customer advocate for you recommended that AES actually lower their rates by $21 million. Instead, they got raised. Utility commission's like, it's a tough decision. We really got to raise rates for AES. Why is that? AES financials show that they don't need the rates raised. They're actually maxing out with their profitability. Yeah, well, you know, we're not giving them as much as they wanted, and we're asking them not to ask again for a couple of years, you know, that sort of thing. And you're not answering the question. Yeah, I know, but, you know, I'm so proud of everybody's hard work. It's been a year, and we're just happy to be moving beyond this. Yes, but you're still not answering the question. Good day, everybody. We'll see you next time. So the state's top utility customer advocate says that Duke Energy Indiana over-collected more than $89 million from its ratepayers as well. Well, son of a gun, Victor, that's two for two. Gee, I wonder why Duke Energy donated to some of the politicians in the state senate that they donated to. If you recall, I told you to look into that. So they over-collected more than $89 million from its ratepayers and is set to over-collect another $86 million annually. Keep in mind, government-regulated monopolies with the utility companies, they don't have any competition. The government protects their territory, but there's supposed to be a limit on what they collect from you. There's supposed to be a ceiling on their profits because there's no competition. AES was collecting more than they were supposed to. Duke Energy is collecting more than they are supposed to. Who's supposed to protect you from all of that? The IURC. Who's not protecting you from that? The IURC. Boy, it's like it's a racket or something. Now the company says, we haven't done anything wrong. Okay. Two presiding officers, including Indiana Utility Regulatory Commission Chair Andy Zay, agreed with Duke in a docket entry last month, prompting Indiana Utility Consumer Counselor Abby Gray's office to file an appeal before the full panel of five men. Any case before the commission set a precedent that could be relied on in future cases, Gray said in a statement to the Capitol Chronicle. That is why it is imperative that the full commission examine this matter and only allow Duke to recover the amount authorized last year. How is this difficult, guys? The utility company is only allowed to collect a certain amount. They're only allowed to be so profitable. They went over that, and the IURC is like, yeah, we're good with that. Wait a minute, they collected almost $90 million more than they were supposed to. Yeah, that's fine. Andy Zay said, that's cool. I'm all right with that. Uh-huh. Advocacy groups, Citizens Action Coalition, and several industrial ratepayers have joined the appeal. The IURC last year approved a nearly $296 million revenue increase for Duke, although the commissioner's original order misstated the revenue increase as $396 million. It was later corrected. So Duke got that nice little rate hike last year. In the footnote, regulators wrote that the numbers are subject to refinement pending the review and approval of compliance filing. Duke submitted step one filings last year and step two in March. Gray's office and the others objected to step two filing, which the presiding officers denied. Under the guise of refinement, the presiding officers approved a docket entry that enables Duke to recover $86.5 million more when implementing its Step 2 rates and over $89 million more annually during its Step 1 rates. So they did a nice little bait and switch on everybody, and guess who was in on it? The IURC commissioners. Gee, I wonder why Duke Energy donates so much to politicians. More coming up. You're tuned in to The Burning Truth.
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3: Light rain, 62 degrees off the world-famous WOWO fire escape. Good afternoon, I'm Heather Starr in the WOWO newsroom. Our top local stories. Forecasters are warning that parts of northeast Indiana could see fast-changing severe weather conditions later today.
4: A first alert weather day is in effect as strong to severe thunderstorms are expected across the Fort Wayne area and tri-state region this afternoon and evening. Meteorologists say damaging winds and even a few tornadoes are possible as a low pressure system moves through the region. They add the greatest threat should develop late in the day and continue into the evening hours before clearing out around midnight. 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
3: Conditions are expected to calm down overnight, with quieter weather returning by the weekend. Ohio drivers could soon face new legal requirements during routine traffic stops.
5: A bill headed to Governor Mike DeWine would require drivers, and in some cases passengers, to provide their name, address, and date of birth when requested during a traffic stop. Supporters say the measure gives officers another tool to identify people and improve safety during roadside encounters. Refusing to provide the information could lead to a second-degree misdemeanor charge. Victor Garcia, WOWO News.
3: House Bill 492 cleared the legislature and now awaits the governor's decision, according to WHIO. News is powered by More Wealth Management, a private wealth advisory practice of Ameriprise Financial. Forbes magazine has again selected Principal Chris Moore as one of the top 10 wealth advisors in the state of Indiana. Now your top national stories, followed by traffic and weather.
6: Fox News, I'm Tom Graham. The Federal Reserve announcing it will keep its key interest rates unchanged.
7: The committee decided to maintain the target range for the Fed funds rate at 3.5% to 3.75% in support of the Fed's dual mandate.
6: Kevin Warsh giving his first press conference on interest rates since becoming Fed chair. President Trump says Iran must adhere to the so-called memorandum of understanding.
8: They have to behave themselves. If they're not behaving, they get hit again. You know, they'll be hit again because we can do it very easily.
6: A signing ceremony expected Friday. The ceasefire deal would require Iran to allow toll-free passage of ships in the Strait of Hormuz. Speaking to reporters, U.S. officials read portions of the agreement and defended provisions that would allow Iranian crude oil exports to resume immediately. 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
3: Checking your time saver traffic, we do have one crash out there, and that is at the intersection of Bass and Hilligas, causing backups in all directions. Also, apparently there's a disabled vehicle there, might or may not be related. I assume it is related, so expect major delays going through there. Other than that, we're all clear as far as crashes go. Just your normal stop-and-go traffic on Lima Road, north and southbound, due to construction, and northbound I-469 starting around US 24 all the way past Maysville. Expect delays through there. If you see a tap or crash, send us a text 260-447-1190. 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
9: From 21 Alive, I'm meteorologist Michael Morinelli. We are tracking the chance for severe weather later tonight. Most of the area is split between a level 2 or level 3 out of 5 risk for severe weather, with the main threats being heavy rain and strong winds. A few tornadoes are also possible, so make sure to tune in to 21 Alive for the latest updates. I'm meteorologist Michael Morinelli on WOWO 92.3 FM and 1190 AM.
3: Right now we have light rain, 62 degrees off the world-famous WOWO fire escape. 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
0: Hey, Wobble Land, it's KB here, and I've got a story for you. As you know, about 6 or 7 months ago, I started using the MyPillow from Mike Lindell, the MyPillow guy. Prior to getting one, I'd constantly wake up with headaches. I tried everything, like heat patches, heating pads, ibuprofen, nothing worked. I lived like this for years, hence why I decided to give the MyPillow a shot. Well, the other day, I woke up with a headache, and I thought, wow, that hasn't happened since I started using this pillow. It's gotta be a fluke. Next morning, same thing. Oddly enough, that day, my husband told me he woke up with a headache and hadn't slept well the last 2 nights. I said, me too. Then it dawned on me. I ran upstairs, and sure enough, our pillows were switched. 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
1: You don't think they're talking about this crap at Davos? Of all the things that they're talking about at Davos, you guys are worried about, they're going to put a microchip in me. They don't need to put a microchip in you. You carry it in your damn pocket. What they're talking about is giving you a meat allergy with a tick, lab growing your meat so you can get rid of farms and cattle and whatnot. And then what they're also talking about is making sure you don't get free electricity. That's what they're actually focused on. Y'all out there worried about implants and whatnot, they don't even need to do any of that. 6G allows wireless charging of your electronic device walking around with the sun. They will never let you have that technology. Not without a fight. They will ban consumer tech. They will ban commercial tech. They will reserve it for defense purposes, but they'll ban it for everybody else. They will literally get rid of it for everybody else. And if there's anybody out there who doubts that, man, how stupid are you? The good news is this. We have hackers. We have open source. We do have AI to help with whatever hacking and cracking needs to happen in order to make that tech available to other people. The problem is that that will be outlawed. But it's going to happen. There will be a huge battle about this in the future. 6G, I believe a year and a half, 2 years ago, they were like, we could launch 6G now and it would work. That was back when everybody was worried about the 5G towers giving you cancer and whatnot. They don't, by the way. They could launch 6G. There was a big race for 6G because China was promising 6G to all of these African countries for free if they gave them mineral rights and all of this other nonsense. So there's a huge race for 6G. we could actually launch 6G fairly quickly with most of the features available to it. But they're not. They've got to figure out how to lock it down. It's not that the technology isn't ready. They need to lock it down so that way people can't access the features that, frankly, would be very problematic to government-regulated utility companies. You know what else is problematic to government-regulated utility companies? Slapping a crap ton of solar on your house. How did they sell solar to you guys? Let's just walk through this. I know this is common sense, but it's been a while since we've done it. They sold solar to you by saying you will be free from the grid. You will not have a power bill. You will buy the solar. The solar will go on your house and you will owe nothing. In fact, you might produce so much energy with your solar panels on your house that the government or the utility company will actually buy power from you and you'll make a profit off of it. And you'll be more environmentally friendly because it's, well, it's from the sun. Okay? A lot of people fell for that. And guess what happened? The few people who were being successful with it, the government had to step in and go, yeah, you're not going to do that anymore. You're going to pay the utility company to be hooked up to the utility because you're now required to be hooked up to the utility, even though you're self-sufficient and you create your own power. There was huge legal battles about this in California and other states, guys. People were basically disconnecting their home from the grid because there's no need to be a part of the grid. They're like, I don't need to have an account with the power company and have a monthly bill because I'm creating my own energy. And then they outlawed you not being hooked up to the grid. People are like, I don't even want you to pay me for the power that I generate that's extra. Like, I just don't want to be hooked up to the grid. No, you're required to. So then they stopped actually paying you real rates for the power that you were sending back to the grid. They were actually buying, because of the way that the cycle goes, right? They're actually buying the power that you generate in surplus at basement prices and then reselling you the same power that you gave them during peak hours at an inflated rate. Did you know that? That's what utility companies are doing. And the government allowed it and helped them come up with these regulations. So you were sold solar power to get off of the grid, more environmentally friendly, saves you money. You might actually make money. And then they outlawed all of it because, God forbid, you screwed with the government and their government-regulated utilities. Told you the same thing about hybrids and electric cars, too, didn't they? You're going to have so much savings if you just buy a hybrid. Just buy a hybrid car. And you won't have to buy gas as much and everything else. And then what did they do? Hey, you know, all these people who drive hybrid cars and now electric cars, like they don't pay fuel taxes. So now we need to tax them extra because how dare they? Well, yes, but I only do the thing that you told me to do. And you said it would save me money. Yeah, we said that. But now we don't like that it saves you money. And we need you to give us more money back. And since you're not giving us as much money back, we're just going to charge you wheel tax now. But you told me that I wouldn't have to do any of that if I got this car. And then you incentivized me to buy the car so that I wouldn't have to do any of that stuff. Yeah, but we're taking that all back now because we want money. Every time they pitch you on one of these things, every single time, they're stealing from you. Every single time. So just in summary, what we've learned today from the consumer advocate in the state of Indiana is multiple utility companies in the state have been overcharging you, have been caught overcharging you, and the IURC, the utility committee, says we're okay with that. We'll give them another rate increase anyway. When the consumer advocate, appointed by the governor, says, wait a minute, they shouldn't be getting a rate increase. They should actually be reducing the rates that they're charging people because they're over collecting. The IURC is like, yeah, we don't think so. we're going to go ahead and give them a rate increase anyway. But don't worry, it won't be as big as they've asked for. Yeah, but that's how the game works. They'll just ask for it again. They're not asking for what they actually need. They're asking for way more than they actually need. You think for a second that there isn't some cozy couch reach around discussion that's happening somewhere where it's like, okay, you're asking for a $100 million increase. What do you actually need? We actually need like $37 million. Okay, cool. We'll give you a $37 million increase and we'll market it as you asked for $100 million, but we didn't give you $100 million. We only gave you $37 million. And then everybody would calm down. Okay, cool. My turn now. That's exactly what's going on. And I think everybody knows it. Everybody should know it. The fact that it's not reported this way by the media is shameful. Absolutely shameful. It's the same game plan in every state of the union. Every single one. So we now have one day, two utilities caught overcharging you. Two utilities that are supposed to reduce rates so that they don't keep overcharging you. And the IURC is continuing to allow one to do whatever it's doing and has given a rate increase to the other one. That's what's happening. You start asking yourself, you know, some of these politicians on the commission, now I start to understand why these utility companies are donating to their campaigns in such high quantities. Starting to catch it. Just so we're clear. Every time they tell you something, oh, it's going to save you money. Every single time. It doesn't. Every single time. Got more coming up. You're tuned into The Burning Truth.
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1: Please, Victor. This is Jay Leno in a car with Joe Biden. Just want to remind everybody of this. Anytime it was like, Joe Biden was great for oil in the U.S., okay? This is Joe Biden bragging about not being great for oil in the U.S.
17: Well, the other thing I was able to do, I made sure there could be no oil drilling off the East Coast, the West Coast, and 150 miles off the Gulf of Mexico.
1: One of the first things he did, actually.
17: He could do it with all that protection, too. No more windmills.
1: Yeah, that's...
17: Because they kill birds.
1: Yeah, I had it.
17: Give me a freaking break.
1: Okay. So that's him saying, a windmill. No more windmills because they kill birds. Give me a freaking break. You ever seen how much oil a flipping windmill uses, man? I've talked about this for years, and it was one of those things. There's a Dirty Jobs episode where Mike Rowe does maintenance on a windmill, and he and the tech, he is stunned by how much oil is used on windmills. They are not environmentally friendly by any stretch of the imagination. Not in the manufacturing process all the way up through getting the materials to even be able to form them. They're not environmentally friendly after they're retired. They're not environmentally friendly while they operate. And they're not particularly efficient. And let's be honest, they're ugly as hell. There's a reason that all of these wealthy leftists who push green technology don't want windmills around their beautiful Hampton properties because they're gross. You ever seen what they have to do when a windmill is out of commission? They kind of just leave it there because there's nowhere to go. There's not much you can do with it. Now, there is a couple of companies that allege that they have figured out how to recycle these things because it's a real, it's honestly an ecological problem. There's nothing green or environmental or friendly about a windmill. And you got Joe Buff, oh, they kill birds. They kill a lot of birds. Guess what else they do? They disrupt marine life. Like a lot. As people have pointed out in the live stream, they're loud. Yes, they are. There's a reason you don't have windmill farms anywhere near populated areas. They tend to keep them far, far away. And they are not efficient. You know, if there's no wind, they don't work. So you know what they do on some of these windmill farms when there's no wind and they don't work? They fire up the diesel generators to make them spin. True story. Why not just fire up the diesel generators and put them right into the grid instead of spinning the wind farm? You probably get more energy directly from the generator than you do from the stupid windmill. But that's what they do. Same thing that they do in solar plants. It's amazing how much diesel generators are used to power green energy. But that's old Joe Biden just, yeah, okay. Just reminding everybody. Here's the thing. I posted this on X too. This is such a simple premise that anybody should be able to follow. This left, right, center, doesn't matter what your politics are. If the government pushes a technology on the population, meaning they're promoting it, they're advocating it, they're subsidizing it, they're offering tax rebates and things like that for it. If the government is pushing a technology for the population to embrace under the guise that that technology will save you money, it won't. Period, end of story. If you just operate under that premise, and I know that you can apply this to all sorts of other things, like if the government tells you this is going to make your life more convenient, guess whose life it makes more convenient? The government agent monitoring you. It makes their life more convenient. If the government ever advocates and pushes a technology under the guise that it will save you money, it will not. Just know that. I don't think that that's controversial. I don't care who's president at the time. I don't care who controls Congress at the time. Just know without a single doubt, if the government is telling you, hey, you should embrace brand new Acme technology of the week because it will save you a ton of money, it will not save you any money. It's not going to happen. And God forbid, if it does save you money, the government is definitely going to have to figure out how to not save you money because the government wants that money. There's an interesting article on Science Matters. Follow the money leaving wind farms. It was posted by Ron yesterday. Let's see. Bolo Atif Remy reveals what many have overlooked. Widespread disinvesting in wind power. Not so long ago, the climate fearful were badgering education, religious institutions, among others, to disinvest in hydrocarbons from big oil companies. Well, the worm is turned. Why Shell is selling its wind farms and what it's building instead. Energy transition was supposed to be the defining corporate story of the 2020s. For Shell, it has become the story of what the company tried, reconsidered, and is now unwinding at a pace that leaves little room for ambiguity about where management stands. Bloomberg is reporting Friday that Shell is preparing to offload a portfolio of offshore wind farms in a transaction expected to generate more than $1 billion. Rothschild and PJT Partners are handling the advisory work with the formal sale process targeted for 2027. Shell said nothing publicly. What the company, of course not, you want the flack publicly. What the company has not stayed quiet about, expressed through a long sequence of exits and disposals over the past 2 years, is the direction that is chosen and the conviction behind it. This is not a one-off decision. They're getting out of wind, and they are not the only ones. Everybody is getting out of wind because the tax subsidies aren't there anymore, and it is a technology that frankly isn't that great. More coming up.
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19: What if he doesn't like the deal? I'm Carmen Roberts, Fox News.
20: And if I don't like it, we'll go back to shooting at them, dropping bombs on their head.
19: President Trump speaking to reporters at the G7 in France ahead of the signing of that deal, which is supposed to happen Friday in Switzerland. Fox's Peter Ducey has more from France.
21: If Iran lives up to their end of the deal, they will get to cash in big time, billions of dollars worth of selling oil. They can also apply for this money in a fund to help rebuild, and they can see some of their own funds unfrozen. But President Trump wants to make one thing very clear. None of that money is coming directly from the U.S. taxpayers. President Trump says if they start breaking the rules, the U.S. will resume a bombing campaign again. Same story if the Strait of Hormuz closes or if Iran tries to charge tolls in the strait.
19: We have our first named storm of the Atlantic hurricane season. Meteorologists believe that Tropical Storm Arthur, which formed in the Gulf this morning off the Texas coast, will eventually move inland and spread life-threatening flooding rains across the south.
22: Tropical storm force winds are expected from parts of southwest Louisiana, while widespread rainfall from 5 to 10 inches, with isolated totals approaching 20 inches, could lead to significant flash flooding from Texas into the deep south.
19: Fox meteorologist Adam Klotz, tropical storm warnings remain in effect for portions of the Texas and Louisiana coast. The Federal Reserve held interest rates steady today, but nearly half of policymakers are open to rate hikes later this year. This was Chairman Kevin Warsh's first Fed meeting and a clear sign that inflation concerns are heating up again. Prospects of higher interest rates this year sent stocks into a slide. The Dow Industrials lost 507 points after two back-to-back records. Meantime, crude oil lower, $75.23 a barrel. 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
3: Rain and 63 degrees off the world-famous WoWo fire escape. Good afternoon. I'm Heather Starr with your top local stories. A first alert weather day is in effect for northeast Indiana. While storms capable of damaging winds and tornadoes are possible this afternoon and evening, it should be calmed down by morning. Our top local stories, a man with reported ties to child services and hospital chaplain work is facing serious criminal charges in Indiana and Illinois.
24: Investigators say 60-year-old Jose Brazano is charged in Marion County with child exploitation and possession of child sex abuse material and also faces internet solicitation charges in Illinois. Court records allege he used social media to pose as a younger man while contacting a 15-year-old girl and then coercing her into sending explicit images. He's being held in the Marion County Jail on a cash bond as the case moves forward. John Zimney, WoWo News.
3: 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Taking a look at your time saver traffic, we just have a couple of things going on right now. Everything earlier has cleared, but there is a crash on St. Joe Center Road, and that's on the bridge there over by the townhouse and Paper Mill Bluff. Do watch out for that area. Expect delays through there. And then a crash at the intersection of West Packard and South Harrison Street. If you see a tie-up or crash, send us a text, 260-447-1190. Otherwise, we're doing really good. The major highways going in and out of Fort Wayne seem to be going smoothly, except for I-469, where the construction is northbound, starting at US 24 and ending just past Stillhorn Road. If you see a tie-up or crash, though, definitely send us a text, 260-447-1190. 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
9: From 21 Alive, I'm meteorologist Michael Morinelli. We are tracking the chance for severe weather later tonight. Most of the area is split between a level 2 or level 3 out of 5 risk for severe weather, with the main threats being heavy rain and strong winds. A few tornadoes are also possible, so make sure to tune in to 21 Alive for the latest updates. I'm meteorologist Michael Morinelli on WoWo 92.3 FM and 1190 AM.
3: Rain and 63 degrees. 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
1: To get to these Flock cameras, if not today, this week, because I know that they're all over the listening audience, and Allen County Sheriff's Office has addressed some Flock camera concerns and everything. You should really be concerned about the Flock cameras. You really should. So we'll get to it. I don't know that today is the best day for it, but we will get to it before the end of the week. So probably tomorrow, because we're going to be booked with convention stuff on Friday. But we will. I want to continue this situation here where we're just talking about the wind stuff. This all seems like it's unconnected, but it literally was connected to the IURC. Now, basically, hey, we got at least a couple of utility companies in the state of Indiana overcharging people. They're okay with it, and then they approved a rate hike for one of them anyway. So, yeah, great. Thanks. Appreciate it. So, for those of you who are just tuning in, wind kind of came up. Joe Biden on Jay Leno's show admits that, people who don't like wind because of it killing birds and everything else, plus it's not environmentally friendly, it's not efficient, et cetera. He's like, give me a break. But he admitted that he was actively hurting the oil industry. And it's funny to watch Joe Biden supporters go, he didn't do anything to hurt the oil industry. Oil was better under him than Trump. That wasn't the case. So when you start looking at where the industry is going, Shell is getting out of wind. They're doing everything they can. And of course, there's no public announcements about it, because they don't want to deal with any of the obviously the fallout from the environmentalists about getting out of wind. They don't want anything to do with it anymore. And again, it's not a one-off decision. So let's go back to the article here. I'll spend just a little bit more time on it because it's not just Shell either. Anyone tempted to read the Bloomberg report as an isolated portfolio adjustment has not been following what Shell has been doing since Will Sawan took the chief executive role with an explicit mandate to tighten the company's strategic focus and restore the return on capital that investors have been pushing for. The wind exits have been coming in steady successions. Shell walked away from the Atlantic Shores offshore wind project in the United States, absorbing a $1 billion write-down after concluding the numbers no longer worked. It sold its half of the Marham Wind floating offshore wind development off Scotland to joint venture partner Scottish Power Renewables and abandoned the Campion Wind project that it had been developing independently. Positions in other offshore wind assets across multiple markets have been quietly sold down as each successive review of the business case reached the same conclusion. The explanation attached to each departure has been consistent. The project either fails to meet the company's return threshold, meaning it's not profitable, or no longer fits what Shell believes it does well. What Shell is building in place of wind is also interesting. The company is assembling a narrower, more deliberate focus than the Shell that spent the early 2000s presenting sweeping energy transition, commitments to investors, and government audiences. Liquefied natural gas trading and upstream oil and gas production are where the strategy now concentrates. Businesses where Shell carries genuine competitive advantage built over decades, and no amount of capital could quickly replicate anywhere else. I would also like to point out, those are all things that we are now exporters of. We are building, when I talk about that long-term energy strategy and economic strategy that Trump is building, liquid natural gas and oil. We are now supplying our allies. Russia isn't. We are now supplying our allies. The Middle East isn't. This is it's huge. You know, we talked about the Iran deal in the first hour of the show today, but honestly, I oversimplified its impacts when I talk about the entire region. The whole place affected China's energy policy and Europe's energy policy to benefit us. Everything that happened with Iran, even if we make no ground on Iran, still may have had a net positive effect for the country overall, us, because of what happened with energy. And what have we been talking about with energy, and why can't we get the price of oil and gas down? Because, well, we're supplying our allies now. And so the domestic supply is reduced. We have to ramp up domestic supply like we had the last time there's a major oil war between Russia and OPEC. We were completely inoculated, and nobody here even knew it was happening. The rest of the world was suffering, but we didn't. But now we're sending so much oil out, now we're sending so much natural gas out, that we have to ramp those operations up. So Shell's looking around and going, okay, wind doesn't really do anything for us. It costs a lot of money. It's not particularly efficient. Doesn't make us a lot of money. What we can do is we can help the United States' foreign and domestic energy policy with liquefied natural gas and oil and gas production, which we need to increase anyway as our strategy, oil independence strategy, I should say, dictates, and we'll make a crap ton of money doing it. And that repositioning, by the way, is not unique to Shell. The same reassessment has been running simultaneously across the major integrated oil companies. BP is now selling off renewable assets and reorienting capital towards upstream production. Equinor reduced its renewable energy workforce by around 20% while boosting spending on oil and gas. Total Energies negotiated an exit from nearly $1 billion in U.S. offshore wind leases and committed the equivalent amount to domestic fossil fuel development instead. The companies that arrived at the 2021 and 2022 investor days with ambitious clean energy targets have each at their own pace and with varying degrees of public candor concluded that those targets were built on assumptions that did not hold. Why did they do those investments to begin with? Because the federal government was paying them to do it. The federal government told you green energy is cheaper. It isn't. It's not cheaper anywhere it's used. They told you it's more reliable. It isn't. It's not more reliable anywhere it's used. It's also not more environmentally friendly. Like, at all. So now you look at the automotive industry. Everybody's getting away from electric vehicles, except for Tesla. Like Honda almost ruined their entire company because of electric vehicles. Honda is so bad right now that they cannot upgrade their best models for at least, was it three years I said, Victor?
6: I think so.
1: 3 to 6 years or something like, I think it was 3 years. It could be six, but I think it's three. It may end up being six by the time it's all done. Honda went so hard for electric vehicles that they almost killed the company. It's that bad. So they're killing off a bunch of their models, many beloved models, gone. They're pulling out of EV as much as they possibly can, and they're going back to the basics. But the models that Honda makes, Honda's already several years behind their competitors in comfort, technology, the quality of interior materials and things like that. They're so far behind. People who buy a Honda are not buying it because it's the latest and greatest. They're buying it because they know it's reliable. And it is. I'm not trying to poop on Honda. If you don't care about all that extra stuff, buy the vehicle that's going to last and works, especially since that model has now been refined because there's been no upgrades to it. It's the same thing. Which, by the way, is a business model that works really well for Ram. Ram doesn't have the problems that a lot of other trucks have because it's basically the same truck. They don't do these sweeping changes to it every couple of years like these other companies do, and they seem to work. So you're starting to run into a lot of the industries now just pulling out of EVs. Again, Tesla's still around there. EVs are not going anywhere, but they're not going to be the main focus. Now the industry can work on EVs and say, okay, we can actually get this technology maybe to 6G where it, you know, remotely charges itself while it's driving around. We can get it to where it really needs to be for consumers to be comfortable with it because it was never allowed to do that. The government forced a leap in evolution that the industry told the government, and we did all these stories back then, the industry wasn't ready for. And so the consensus from the left on this was, oh, they'll figure it out. Well, they didn't figure it out. What they did instead is made bigger trucks. That's how they got around a lot of these mandates. They built bigger trucks. They built engines that shut off cylinders. Got news for you. Kind of bad. There's a reason that engines right now are not very good. Most of the models that have these cylinder shutoffs are having major issues after like 15,000 miles. There's a whole problem that is happening with the automotive industry right now. I can't count how many times I've seen automotive insiders tell you to not buy any of the new engines, like at all. Doesn't matter what model it is. If there is a cylinder shutoff capability, which is designed to save you gas, so if you have eight, it'll shut off two and turn down to a six or whatever. Okay. If there is that capability, like, don't buy it. Buy something that's older because you're going to get more mileage. I actually saw this the other day. There was I wish I could remember the dude's name. But he's like a consumer advocate inside the automotive space. And he was actually saying, if you buy a vehicle that's 10, 15 years old with 100,000 miles on it, particularly trucks, that vehicle will still last you and be more reliable than a brand new pickup truck off of the lot today. That was a pretty bold statement from somebody because again, 15,000, 20,000, like we're having major issues with these engines. You mechanics, weigh in on it. Let me know. 866-71-TRUTH. I'll be reading those text messages over the next couple of days. All of the stuff the government told you to invest in, all of the stuff the government was pushing you towards because it was going to save you money or whatever, every single time it cost you in the end. Every single time, without fail. So your default position is, if the government says I should do it, I probably shouldn't. That should be your default when it comes to consumer stuff, not safety measures or anything like that. Purely talking consumer stuff. Because they have been wrong every time. Are there ways to fix all of this? Absolutely. I just had somebody on the live stream too, like, yeah, I was going to get some solar panels for my yard and everything else. Turns out I need a permit. Yeah, of course. It's always designed to limit your ability to do the thing that would actually make

0: and you'll be able to plug it into your AC without an electrician. You'll be able to plug it into whatever you want, and you will not need an electrician to come out and do it. So how are they getting around that? Permits. Oh, no solar panels unless you have permits. Cool. How did the code enforcement guy... Didn't I complain about code enforcement last week, Victor? I feel like I did. Yeah. I feel like I complained about code enforcement last week. How did the code enforcement guy know that I had solar panels in my backyard? What's he doing peeking into my yard? What if I was sunbathing nude back there? Keep an eye on this stuff. Again, the government tells you to do anything, like just automatically, that's probably not a good idea. You got more coming up. You're tuned into The Burning Truth.
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4: And good afternoon. Thank you for tuning in to The Burning Truth. I am your host, Casey Hendrickson. 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Trump has taken a sledgehammer to the Department of Education. Of course, this is a long planned out thing. Linda McMahon was given the job knowing that she was there to manage its shutter. She made that very clear when she was given the job. I know why I'm here. I have this job to close the Department of Education down. So that's something that Trump has vowed to do. It is long overdue. You're going to have, obviously, a lot of union opposition to this. That's irrelevant. And then you'll have people who have never existed in a world in which the Department of Education didn't exist, and they're just scared of what that looks like. Well, I want you to imagine a world where educational outcomes are either the same or slightly better. And the government has, the federal government has less say on what is being taught in the classroom. That's what it looks like. Probably costs a heck of a lot less, too. There you go. Now you know what the cost and the experience would be. Because that's what it was before the Department of Education was created in the late 70s. And the Department of Education has had zero success. I mean, none, zilch, nada. There is no measurable that has shown the Department of Education is successful at doing any of the things it was mandated to do. Educational outcomes in this country are either the same or worse than when it was created. And yet we spend way more than we used to per pupil. On Tuesday, the administration made moves to accomplish just that, shutting down the Department of Education. Officials announced that they're moving authority over key programs from the Ed Department to other departments, which is something we've known is going to happen. The Department of Justice will take on enforcement of the civil rights in education, while the Department of Health and Human Services will oversee special education, administration officials announced. With those moves, the Education Department has now carved away the vast majority of its functions to other agencies. The two Education Department offices involved, the Office of Special Education and Rehabilitative Services and the Office for Civil Rights, defend the rights of children with disabilities and those who experience discrimination. Those, again, will be moving to those other departments. The Justice Department is proud to partner with U.S. EdGov on civil rights enforcement, student privacy protection, and training and advisory services to support students and families, was the post. So we now have a majority of the Department of Education's responsibilities now handed off to the appropriate other federal agencies that should be handling it. That's a big win. Got more coming up. 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
6: We have rain and 63 degrees off the world-famous WoWo fire escape. Good evening. I'm Heather Starr in the WoWo newsroom. Our top local stories. A first alert weather day is in effect for northeast Indiana, with storms capable of damaging winds and tornadoes possible this afternoon and evening. Some Ohio lawmakers want to remove politicians from taxpayer-funded public displays.
7: A bipartisan bill in the Ohio House would prohibit current public officials from placing their names or images on publicly funded signs, buildings, and vehicles. Supporters call it the No Free Advertising for Politicians Act, saying taxpayer dollars should not be used for political branding. Violations could carry misdemeanor penalties. Victor Garcia, WoWo News.
6: The proposal is awaiting its first hearing in the House General Government Committee. And a Northern Michigan program credited with boosting school attendance is now caught in Lansing budget negotiations.
8: A Michigan program credited with lowering chronic school absenteeism could lose state funding in the next budget. State health officials tell Bridge Michigan that the $1.5 million school success partnership is redundant with the family impact team, but school leaders argue it provides on-site family support that has boosted attendance in dozens of schools. Alyssa Foster, WoWo News.
6: Lawmakers are expected to finalize the state budget by September. 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
9: Fox News, I'm John Saucier. So many details of a peace deal between the United States and Iran are under wraps. This deal would reportedly make available more than $300 billion to help Iran rebuild from the war. At the G7 summit in France, President Trump now claims that money was Iran's to begin with, and it comes with conditions.
10: They have to behave themselves. If they're not behaving, they get hit again. You know, they'll be hit again, because we can do it very easily.
9: Vice President J.D. Vance appeared to claim this week the money would come from other Gulf nations. The Federal Reserve announcing today, after it wrapped up its two-day meeting, it would be keeping interest rates unchanged. Federal Reserve Chairman Kevin Warsh.
11: Economic activity is expanding at a solid pace, despite elevated uncertainty that owes in part to the conflict in the Middle East.
9: 9 of the 19 Federal Reserve policymakers, though, suggest they do expect to raise interest rates later this year. America is listening to Fox News.
6: Taking a look at your time saver traffic, we have a couple of crashes out there. We still have that one crash at West Packard and South Harrison Street. That's still going on. Avoid that area for a little while if possible. And then another one at Amstutz Road and State Road 1 in Leo Cedarville. It's right there in the heart of town, so just watch out. Expect a little bit of delays through there. Otherwise, it looks like I-469 and Lima Road are the main culprits for our construction traffic. Northbound I-469 starting at 24, ending just past Elhorn Road, and then northbound and southbound Lima Road. Lane restrictions all the way up from Fort Wayne through Huntertown. If you see a type or crash, send us a text, 260-447-1190. 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
12: From 21 Alive, I'm meteorologist Michael Morinelli. We are tracking the chance for severe weather later tonight. Most of the area is split between a level 2 or level 3 out of 5 risk for severe weather, with the main threats being heavy rain and strong winds. A few tornadoes are also possible, so make sure to tune into 21 Alive for the latest updates. I'm meteorologist Michael Morinelli on WoWo 92.3 FM and 1190 AM.
6: Rain and 63 degrees. 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
4: Because losing the Chicago Bears wasn't good enough for them, they had to try and one-up themselves. We got to talk about the reflecting pool just a little bit. The reflecting pool went green. Remember we said, like, hey, we got to judge the results of the reflecting pool based on what happens with the reflecting pool. And if the reflecting pool continues to have the same problems that it has had for decades, then the renovation was not a success. The algae stuff was not a primary issue with that, with the water sources. They expected there to be some issues with algae for a period of time. And naturally, though, people were like, ah, there's still algae! Well, that was partially expected. We told you previously that they expected that there was going to be some issue with that for a period of time. The bigger concern was the leaks. The millions of gallons that leak out of the reflecting pool every single year. That was the bigger concern. But nonetheless, people saw it and it was green. There was an algae bloom and people were freaking out and going, ah, see, the whole renovation failed. It's a waste. If there were continued algae problems, but there were no leaks, the renovation would have still been successful. But people still don't want the green water. The whole point of having the reflecting pool is to have it reflect and reflect as dramatically as possible and look pretty, and green water is not pretty. So we want the reflecting pool to look its best. There's really only one reporter who has access to all of this. Her name is Emily Miller. Emily Miller is the one that covers the reflecting pool more and better than everybody else. She's the one that had exclusive access during the renovation. She's the one that had access to the crews. I played her the interview with the company and him dispelling some of the myths and everything else. She's got an interesting shtick, calls herself the running reporter. So she does these reports and then she kind of runs. It's like a whole thing she does on social media, but she's basically the point reporter on this issue. So there's nobody else that you should be listening to on the reflecting pool other than Emily Miller that I've seen, okay? So she's commented on this. She did post a funny thing. She's like, there's a pro-algae protest at the reflecting pool of like three people. She's like, we've reached peak derp here. So here's what her report says from a couple of days ago on what happened with the algae in the reflecting pool. Now, early on, when it did start turning green, people were like, it's green, what's going on? And the White House had basically said, and the Park Service said, this is residual algae, it's going to take time to get rid of it. Now, that didn't sit well with a lot of people. They're like, well, you drained it, you scrubbed it, you did all, what do you mean residual? Turns out that it appears to be in the filtration system, and there's a new system that's being installed that kills algae going forward, according to Emily Miller's reporting, okay? So here's what she said 2 days ago. I can't play it for you. I'm just telling you what she said because the video doesn't have her really saying anything. But she posts, like, data. the filtration system, the new filtration system was turned off for 36 hours. Okay, that happened on Friday, which caused the issue over the weekend. So that's why. So they turned off the filtration system because of additional work that was being done. So the filtration system was turned off on Friday for 36 hours. The National Park Service then pushed the algae to the middle drain. That caused the algae to get stirred up, caused the bloom. Okay, that's the official reporting now. You don't have to believe it. I'm just telling you what the official story is. Green Water Services is a contractor that is installing a nano bubble system at the reflecting pool. While they were cleaning up this current algae bloom, you probably saw things like they're putting hydrogen peroxide in the pool. That's a part of the bubble system. So there's four temporary nano bubble systems that were put into the pool while the cleanup was actually happening, okay? The permanent system is being installed now. They put in four temporary ones. She actually has video of white areas where the algae is dead from the nano bubble systems, okay? The permanent system should be installed by next week. The water is noticeably cleaner the past couple of days than it was over the weekend because of the nano bubble systems that were there. But the nano bubble system that is being installed this week and should hopefully be done by next week is the permanent system that will remain in place to permanently kill algae as it goes into the reflecting pool through the filtration process. They say, the Park Service says, that this will be the permanent solution to algae blooms at the reflecting pool. So a couple of things. Filtration system was turned off for 36 hours. They are installing a permanent nano bubble system, which will kill the algae going forward on a permanent basis. That's being installed this week, should hopefully be operational next week. And then we don't have an issue with algae blooms, etc. But the Park Service it still has to vacuum out the now dead algae, which makes the water more clear and less green as things go on. So that's the latest update on that. I'm not telling you that that's the permanent fix. I'm not telling you that guaranteed. I'm promising you right now that I'm not saying that. The whole issue is water sources, going back to the city water. You still got the algae in the system. Algae, I don't know. Have you seen that algae can be stubborn? It's designed to survive. So this is what they're saying is happening this week. So hopefully there's a permanent fix for the algae by next week. We'll see. We'll see. And if we end up finding out that the reflecting pool is still leaking millions of gallons every year, guess what? Renovation was not a success. Not at all. But right now, that's where we stand. Okay. Illinois is a stupid state run by stupid people. I don't know how else to say this. They lost the Bears. There's still this like minuscule possibility that they keep the Bears, but it's really unlikely. It requires a special session to do. It just doesn't seem like it's going to happen. Hammond in Indiana is like, we have shovels ready to go upon the go-ahead. So having lost the Chicago Bears, which, let's be honest, is the crown jewel of Illinois, you could argue the Bulls, you'd be wrong. You could argue the Blackhawks, you'd be wrong. You could argue the Cubs, you'd have a case. You could argue the White Sox, and everybody will laugh at you. The Chicago Bears are the crown jewel franchise in Illinois. They lost them. So Illinois' next move should be not stupid, right? Because the whole premise, we lost the Bears, but we did so protecting the taxpayer. That was their pitch, right, Victor? Their pitch is, we're not going to go and hose the taxpayer just to keep the Chicago Bears, even though they were hosing the Chicago Bears. But I digress. Okay. So if your defense for losing the Bears is that you didn't want to fleece the taxpayer of Illinois, then why did Illinois just pass and have the governor sign a new crypto tax that taxes you when you move cryptocurrency from one of your wallets to another one of your wallets? A crypto wallet is like a bank account. So what they're doing is they're now taxing you 0.2% if you transfer your money from one of your accounts to another one of your accounts. That's a tax. How many of you have multiple bank accounts at your bank? This is like your bank charging you to move money from one of your accounts to another one of your accounts at that bank. It is a horrendously stupid thing to do. The Crypto Council for Innovation called it the most punitive digital asset tax in the country. From CoinDesk, the law enacts a 0.2% tax on receiving any digital asset business activity. According to the text of the bill, which defined digital asset business activity as, quote, any single occurrence of exchanging, transferring, or storing a digital asset as part of a business or on behalf of a customer. So this is not just trading. Okay, this isn't a tax on trading. It's not just a tax on realizing gains or even unrealized gains for that matter. This is a tax purely because you have crypto. That's it. And if you have multiple wallets, as many people who do crypto do, and you want to move, let's say you just want all your Bitcoin in one wallet, you don't want to split up between different wallets. Like, I'm going to move my Bitcoin over from this. I have half a Bitcoin here and got one Bitcoin over here. I want 1.5 in one place. I don't want it all split up. You get taxed on that transaction. So this was apparently snuck into the $56 billion budget at the very last second. Nothing says transparency like sneaking something into a budget in the very last second. Right, guys? So the legislature's out of session. They're not going to be fixing it until they're back in session, which happens in the fall. And that's only if everybody is even interested in it. So the tax hits firms exchanging, transferring, or storing digital assets for Illinois residents. So if you are a business with over $100,000 in gross receipts serving people in the state of Illinois, congratulations, you are now a tax collector in the state of Illinois. Simply because people have their money outside of a traditional banking system. God forbid you want to move your crypto from one wallet to another. Now you're going to get taxed for it. Yeah, okay. Way to sell the whole, hey, we went to bat for you against the Chicago Bears. We didn't want to fleece you guys. Oh, by the way, we're going to fleece you guys with a last-minute submission to the budget before anybody was able to realize it was in there. And Governor Pritzker was all too happy to sign that bad boy into law. Got more coming up. You're tuned in to The Burning Truth.
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26: Me on X and said, Casey, my Titan is a 2015.
4: But the body and drivetrain design goes back to 2004. I'm going to run it into the ground. I don't want a newer vehicle. You know what? Here's what's funny about that. The video that I watched with recommendations on trucks that you should get now and just drive into the ground, that series of Nissan Titans were one of those trucks. That was I remember when they launched that. That truck was fantastic, and the engine was just outstanding. I don't blame you. And there you go. You got somebody just definitively telling you, my Nissan Titan was 2015. That was the model year. They gave 2015, and then they gave a ratio. That was one of the model years. They said, just get this truck and run it into the ground because it's going to last forever. Okay. Did we or did we not tell you that the burned cross in Chicago is going to be a fake hate crime after the Carmelo Anthony verdict? Told ya. Turns out it was. It was fake. I mean, again, it didn't take a genius, but honestly, anybody who said that it wasn't fake and just automatically ran there, they're the people who are the short bus people. Like, that was clearly, you're deranged. Everybody else knew it was going to be fake, and it was. So, an Asian guy did it. He's a socialist. He has publicly threatened Trump, hates his guts, and he's super gay. Not that anything is wrong with that. Just pointing it out. So we all knew exactly what it was. It was a hoax. We even joked that it would probably be the Southern Poverty Law Center who paid for it, because that's how much of a hoax it is. And we have an update, by the way, on the SPLC. You remember, how many weeks ago did we do this? 3 weeks ago, we talked about the executive at Southern Poverty Law Center that was diddling one of the Nazis they were giving money to. I think it was like 3 weeks ago, maybe longer. I don't know. So anyway, we know who she is now. Shockingly, she's a white chick with blonde hair and blue eyes. And she's diddling the Nazi. So we told you that she had funneled $1.2 million to her lover in the neo-Nazi group. Here's what else we've now figured out. They had a joint banking account. This is a top official for the Southern Poverty Law Center, who is now believed to be the longtime intelligence project director, Heidi Beirich. Well, that's a German name if I've ever heard one. So we already told you that she was funneling $1.2 million in donor money to her neo-Nazi lover. We just didn't know who the individual was. So we now know it appears to be her, and they had joint bank accounts. They used the cash for personal living expenses. So she may not have just been funneling money to her neo-Nazi lover. She may have been funneling the money to herself to use on her own personal bills. That's a doozy. All right, folks, have yourself a great night. We'll see you tomorrow.
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3: This This is a Fox News alert. The deal is signed. I'm Lisa Lucera. The 60-day memorandum of understanding between the U.S. and Iran signed by President Trump. A White House official tells Fox News it'll give Tehran waivers to sell oil and create a framework for $300 billion in aid. President Trump, now in Paris for the G7 talks, insists the U.S. is not putting up any money, and he says he will allow Iran to have some missiles, but not nuclear ones.
7: If other countries have them, it's a little bit unfair for them not to have some. A ballistic missile is not the same thing as what we're talking about when we talk nuclear.
3: The deal also calls for Iran to allow ships to pass through the Strait of Hormuz. The MOU is expected to be signed on Friday in Switzerland. As expected, the Fed is holding interest rates steady following its first meeting with the new chair.
8: New Fed chair Kevin Warsh.
9: The committee decided to maintain the target range for the Fed funds rate at 3.5% to 3.75%. In support of the Fed's dual mandate.
8: In an unusually short statement, Fed officials dropped language that had suggested their next move would be to cut their key rate. Warsh telling reporters that the Fed has the capability to deliver on its 2% inflation target, and that's what they're going to do.
3: Fox's Hillary Barsky. Wall Street stocks dropped on worries the Fed would hike interest rates this year to keep a lid on inflation. The Dow lost 507. The Nasdaq off 354. The S&P minus 91. Senate Democratic leader Chuck Schumer blasting President Trump for delaying today's confirmation hearing for Jay Clayton to become the next director of national intelligence.
10: Every action he takes undercuts our safety for his own ridiculous, sometimes even indiscernible, political motivation.
3: The president says he wants the Foreign Surveillance Act renewed, but said he won't sign off on it without the approval of a measure that strengthens voter ID laws. 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
3: A Fox News alert. The 60-day memorandum of understanding between the U.S. and Iran signed by President Trump. A White House official tells Fox it'll give Tehran waivers to sell oil and create a framework for $300 billion in aid. The former New York architect known as the Gilgo Beach serial killer has been sentenced.
26: Decades after killing multiple women on New York's Long Island, 62-year-old Rex Huerman was sentenced to life in prison without parole for his crimes. He admitted to killing eight women, the remains of most of them found between 1993 and 2011. The killings went unsolved until DNA matched from a pizza crust Huerman discarded in a Manhattan trash can led to his arrest in 2023. During the sentencing hearing, victims' family members read impact statements, with one saying, quote, "I hope you suffer," recounting getting a taunting phone call from Huerman days after her sister had disappeared. In April, he pleaded guilty, working out a plea deal for the sentence he was given. In New York City, Tanya J. Powers, Fox News.
3: New poll takes a read on how Americans feel about civil liberties.
27: Most Americans believe civil liberties, such as the right to vote, are coming under threat, according to a new AP NORC poll, which finds respondents across all demographics agree fundamental freedoms, including the right to vote, free speech, and freedom of religion, remain essential to the country. The survey of nearly 2,500 adults finding, however, that respondents are more divided on the importance of the right to bear arms, and few, about one-third or less, see those rights as safe from threats. On voting rights, about two-thirds view it as under some threat. A third of all surveyed and nearly half of Black American respondents believe it's under major threat. Lillian Wu, Fox News.
3: Scientists finding evidence of the oldest known plague dating back about 200 years earlier than previously thought. I'm Lee Silasera. This is Fox News.
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5: From 21 Alive, I'm meteorologist Michael Morinelli. We are tracking the chance for severe weather later tonight. Most of the area is split between a level 2 or level 3 out of 5 risk for severe weather, with the main threats being heavy rain and strong winds. A few tornadoes are also possible, so make sure to tune into 21 Alive for the latest updates. I'm meteorologist Michael Morinelli on WoWo 92.3 FM and 1190 AM.
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0: All right, we got a lot coming up. All things Simple Man. Bill O'Reilly will join us today. We'll get his take on all this. Also, we'll check in with Governor Greg Abbott. I mean, the migration into Texas is insane. We'll get his take on six gender Tellerico and God is non-binary Tellerico. Why do Democrats have so much hope on that guy? Straight ahead.
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3: This is a Fox News alert. I'm John Zossier. White House officials told Fox that President Trump has now signed a memorandum of understanding with Iran. As U.S. and Iran agreeing to extend a ceasefire for 60 days, negotiators continue to discuss other issues, including Iran's ballistic missile program.
4: If other countries have them, it's a little bit unfair for them not to have some. A ballistic missile is not the same thing as what we're talking about when we talk nuclear.
3: The Federal Reserve keeping interest rates steady today as expected. There were some notable changes. The bank released a shorter statement to explain its decision. The new Fed chair, Kevin Warsh, telling reporters he wants to overhaul communications, including the summary of economic projections.
5: I have encouraged my colleagues to continue to do so. I, however, have refrained from offering any projections of my own consistent with my long-held views.
3: This was Warsh's first Fed meeting as chair. 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
6: From 21 Alive, I'm meteorologist Michael Morinelli. We are tracking the chance for severe weather later tonight. Most of the area is split between a level 2 or level 3 out of 5 risk for severe weather, with the main threats being heavy rain and strong winds. A few tornadoes are also possible, so make sure to tune into 21 Alive for the latest updates. I'm meteorologist Michael Morinelli on WoWo 92.3 FM and 1190 AM.
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0: All right, 25 now till the top of the hour, 800-941-SEAN, our number if you want to be a part of the program. 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You're outdoors more, probably in more dangerous situations than usual. You've always got to prepare, have a safety security plan for yourself and your family. If that God forbid moment comes, somebody wants to bring harm to you, your family. And anyway, Sig Sauer, all proudly made in Live Free or Die, New Hampshire. They have a big workforce full of former military, great people. They are the proud partner of our U.S. military, the official sidearm of all branches of the U.S. military. Part of my collection, I have the M17 pistol. That's the same one carried by our brave men and women that defend freedom around the world. Same with NATO forces also, as a matter of fact. My daily carry is usually my P365. It is the number one concealed carry pistol in the country. And as a matter of fact, our whole team on the show, we're a Sig Sauer family. And sweet baby James, like me, has a collection. And Linda has the P365 special, Rose special edition. What is the Rose special edition? Why do I not know what the Rose special edition is?
17: So,
0: I didn't know that.
17: All kidding aside, it's a beautiful, beautiful, like, it's like a piece of art on a gun, and it's engraved in this gorgeous, like, rose gold color, if you like rose gold, which I happen to love. It is stunning. And every time I take it out at the range close to us, everybody's like, what gun is that? I'm like, it's a Sig Sauer, man. They do a beautiful job with that rose gold. It's really, really nice.
0: How many people have picked up on the fact that you drop your shoulder when you shoot?
17: You're the only one, because you like to break them, but I'm doing much better now. Just so you know.
0: You're doing much better. All right. We should post on our website, Hannity.com, the silhouette, or I don't know, what target do you have? Do you have a bullseye silhouette? What do you have?
17: I have a silhouette.
0: Okay. You know, I'm going to be looking at it a little bit differently. I want to see how you cluster your shots. In other words, if one is in the right shoulder, one's in the left shoulder, one's by the knee, and one's in the head, that's not considered, you know, a good... That's not considered consistent shooting. How do you usually?
17: I'm a pretty good, you know, center mass consistent shooter. That's where I look. And the middle is the easiest part to hit for me.
0: Anyway, SigSauer.com today. 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It is awesome, by the way. I have one. I carry it all the time. This is only for a limited time. Don't wait. Also, great gift for Dad for Father's Day. So, I understand. Everybody wants to take the memorandum of understanding and turn it into the deal. I have been assured and reassured and reassured and reassured. So either I'm being Pollyannish and naive, and this is what it's going to come into, or the guy that I've known for 30 years that keeps saying this has nothing to do with any final deal, they don't even care about it, and it was just to get the process started, I think that it's all going to play out in the end. What I've been told was discussed behind the scenes, and what they're agreeing to behind the scenes is very different than what is being reported. However, do I trust them? Of course not. Why would you trust the Iranians? Number one state sponsor of terror. Look at the havoc that they have caused worldwide. Look at the danger. You know, let me go back. Let me step back here for a second. Because, and I have told this audience over and over again that every source I had leading up to Epic Fury after the devastation of 14 bunker buster bombs and Midnight Hammer, a president that's not an isolationist, even though some people, the new woke right, claim that he is or should be. That was not Donald Trump in the first term, taking out the caliphate of ISIS and Soleimani and Baghdadi and dropping the mother of all bombs on Afghanistan. Donald Trump Midnight Hammer is basically Donald Trump 2.0 and very consistent with the Trump doctrine. I don't think his doctrine has changed. And I guess maybe it's the intimate knowledge of knowing him, watching him, observing him. He will listen to everybody, and at the end of the day, there's going to be one person that will make the ultimate decision on whether any deal goes forward with Iran or any other country for that matter, and that is going to be Donald Trump. And when Donald Trump says over and over and over and over again, like he says here, all hell will rain down on Iran if they pursue a nuclear weapon, do you believe that he means it? That's a very important component to me. Listen.
4: Iran will never have a nuclear weapon. And it says it loud and clear. They're not going to develop it. They're not going to buy it. They're not going to do anything with it. And if they do, they suffer unbelievable consequences. Not just a little bit, like, I won't even tell you the consequences. But the consequences are the ultimate consequences. And with that being said, I hope we have a very good relationship. But the biggest thing is they will not have a nuclear weapon. So we have, they will not develop, purchase, buy, or any other thing. They're not going to acquire a nuclear weapon. If they do, all hell will rain down on them. And they're not going to do that,
0: He doesn't think they're going to do it. But if they do, the message has been sent clear. You know, what's frustrating is the people that did not want Epic Fury and feel like Donald Trump betrayed them by doing exactly what he did in his first term and exactly what he said he would do since even before he ran for president. That Donald Trump said Iran can never have a nuclear weapon. He's been consistent. Now, when Steve Witkoff, I think, did the definitive interviews, they acknowledged they have this 60% enriched uranium in 12 days that can be enriched up to weapons-grade uranium, 90%, which would have given them 460 kilograms, about 1,000 pounds, as many as 11 or 12 nuclear weapons. They could do that if they could get back up any enrichment capability. That could be less than 12 days, and they would have enough weapons-grade material for that amount of bombs. We learned in this process their ballistic missile range was much further than we had once thought. We now know their ballistic missiles can hit Europe, cities like Paris, and cities like London. The president, in many ways, will never get credit for it, but he's making the world a safer place. If you don't trust them, then don't. I mean, let's verify it. Because I think we're going to know very quickly whether or not this has any teeth to it or not. And if they start to balk or back up what they've been telling our negotiators privately and what has been communicated to me. Remember, Steve Witkoff told us about the enriched uranium, which made this a necessity. And then every other source that I had spoken to, in other words, people that would really know. There are people, it's called being read into the presidential daily briefing. Usually there's maybe 5, 6, 7 people daily that get to see that threat assessment. And that was what the intelligence was showing. Now, Dan Bongino at the time was the deputy FBI director under Kash Patel. And I had him on the podcast. We went deep, hard in the paint, and he gave an explanation. And I said to him, every person, every source that would know, every one of them said to me the same thing, is the president had no choice. That's what they were telling me, meaning that we had to act with epic fury. Let's play Dan Bongino.
18: I'm limited in what I can say, but I'll tell you this. It's not just the nuclear threat that was exigent. It's the cyber threat the Iranians were engaged in. It's the lethal plotting, the assassination attempts. And I want you to remember this, everyone in the listening audience. They don't subscribe to this mutually assured destruction. They don't act in any way with any logic or reason whatsoever. Like, say, even the Russians don't, even however crazy Putin is, he does not want a nuclear weapon hitting Moscow. He doesn't. He's crazy, but he's not one. The Iranians don't care. It is a bloodthirsty theocracy. You give them the ability to kill us. You give them the gun. They're going to shoot it. It's not a matter of if. Forget the if. And the question was only the when. And I think President Trump said, I'm tired of dealing with this kicking the can down the road, the when question. And we're just going to do it. The politics be damned. I mean, you think the politics are helping him? If he cared about the politics, he wouldn't have done it. You know what he cares about? He doesn't want a freaking mushroom cloud over Washington, D.C. or New York. That's called leadership, making really hard decisions that are really difficult to explain to people who may not understand them because they don't have the information set you have. That's okay. You know, we're free to question it here. It's a republic, and I'm telling you, I will go to the grave telling you he made 100% the right call. I'm absolutely sure of it.
0: Now, Dan is one of the people, the few people like Kash Patel and other top national security, I'm sure the CIA director Ratcliffe, and of course, our top generals were read into that information that I would never have access to. And Dan is just giving us a glimpse of what every other person that is read in tells me. So it's my job to pass that information on to you. Here's a question based on the history of Donald Trump and national security and national defense and his deal-making acumen. How many of you have a pretty relatively on the, without getting into specific, have a high degree of confidence that he won't sign a bad deal? That's kind of where my head's at. And the fact that he's so casual and saying, well, I'll just take him out and I'll just, you know, bomb them into oblivion and that's it. I know others may not have it. We have an update. Linda, you've been following the chilling details of this plot tied to the UFC event on Sunday night, UFC 250 at the White House.
17: Yeah. Absolutely insane.
0: I know. New details about the five suspects accused of plotting this mass casualty event. I mean, it's pretty scary. Prosecutors allege that the group that were arrested in June, as we told you yesterday, a multi-state sweep coordinated an ambush involving explosive-laden drones intended to strike the north side of the White House, which would cause, they thought, a panic. And then they would sit in wait to basically slaughter everybody coming out. Officials said the group planned to target multiple high-profile officials through this coordinated ambush. According to court documents, the suspects intended to launch the explosive-laden drones over the UFC arena, detonate them above the crowd, forcing panicked attendees and high-value targets to flee to a southern evacuation point. I mean, if you look at three assassination attempts against the president, and you look at Charlie Kirk, and then you put it together with the incendiary and rhetoric of the left today, when you dehumanize and devalue people to the extent that they do, and it's Nazi, fascist, racist, Gestapo, at what point do you bear some responsibility that you're causing people to believe they're doing God's will? And if you look at, for example, investigators allege that, you know, they had targets in an encrypted group chat, you know, one for Trump, two for J.D. Vance, and for Israeli Prime Minister Netanyahu, Musk for Elon Musk. And the plot was to rob a military ammunition plant and steal military, you know, equipment They had safe houses, bunkers, jail break-ins they were planning. I mean, it just, this is the world we're living in.
17: But think about this. It was somebody's mom that stepped in there. Imagine being that mother and getting like the sense like this is serious. Like, I think this may actually happen and that my child is involved in this and I need to call the FBI. And she did.
0: Well, according to the complaint, the biggest warning sign came from the mother of the 19-year-old from Ohio charged in connection with this. God, by the way, God bless her. And if you see something, say something, right? It's a cliche, but it works. She observed him researching locations near D.C. and receiving maps and images through text messages. And when she confronted him, apparently said that the group planned to conduct a recon and hit-and-run missions. And she went to investigators, and she interpreted that as planned shootings. And the complaint that they released shows that this mother, God bless her, contacted authorities on June 10th after becoming concerned about her son's recent firearm purchases and communications with these people that he was having online. Anyway, the father told officers his son had recently met people online and had been planning recons with them. And he told investigators that his son apparently recently acquired all the firearms, body armor, ammunition, tactical gear, etc., with $3,000 of his graduation money. Dana White of the USC revealed late on Tuesday that there were multiple threats made against Freedom 250. He told TMZ Sports that he was in the loop on all of what was happening in real time over the threats to the event. He said there was more than the alarming alleged plot to use drones and snipers to take out as many people as possible. He said, I mean, these guys are so good at what they do. Here's the reality. There was no safer place in America to be on Sunday night than there. Freedom 250 White House attack, by the way, you know, posted wild anti-Trump, anti-Semitic, you know, TikTok craziness. Like, you know, this is now people are like clinging to manna, like Luigi Mangione syndrome. If somebody's insane, they just want to, you know, cling to it. Anyway, 800-941-SHAWN is our number if you want to be a part of the program. 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
0: Around the cover when we come back, all things Simple Man, self-described Bill O'Reilly. We'll get his take on all this. And one of our favorite governors, Greg Abbott, will join us. Does Tellerico Six Gender have a shot? Straight ahead. All right, everybody cares about health, wellness, fitness, nutrition, and so many of us are guessing our way through our health, guessing what foods to eat, what supplements to take, wondering why some things make us feel better than others. 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
7: This is a Fox News alert. The agreement signed. I'm Lee Silicera. President Trump has signed off on the deal with Iran, setting up negotiations over the country's nuclear program.
8: President Trump signed the Memorandum of Understanding during a G7 dinner in Paris ahead of a planned signing ceremony Friday. The agreement requires Iran to open up the Strait of Hormuz for toll-free transit and lifts the U.S. naval blockade.
9: Then it's a Memorandum of Understanding. If it doesn't get done in 60 days, that's all right. We go back to bombing. You know, I don't want to do that because it's so good.
8: President Trump says the U.S. is not providing money to Iran, though the agreement does require waiving sanctions on Iran's oil exports. With the MOU signed, negotiations now begin on a process for downgrading Iran's highly enriched uranium.
7: Fox's Jared Halpern in Washington, but a spokesman for Iran's foreign ministry says if Israel's attacks on Lebanon continue, that will be considered a breach of the agreement. The president derailing a confirmation hearing for Jay Clayton, his pick to become the next director of National Intelligence.
10: Late this morning, Intelligence Committee Chairman Tom Cotton said the committee would proceed with Clayton, quote, unless the president directs him not to. Then Cotton canceled the hearing. He said it was, quote, regrettable that the president has directed Jay Clayton not to appear. Democrats accuse the president of playing with fire on national security. The president also says he will not sign a renewal of the nation's top anti-terrorism program, FISA, until lawmakers pass the Save America Act.
7: Fox's Chad Pergram on Capitol Hill. The Save America Act is a bill that would strengthen voter ID laws. Jamaica's national security minister says the country is in discussions with the U.S. to accept third country deportees. The deportees would reportedly not be placed in detention, though details of where they would be housed are still to be determined. 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
7: A prominent critic of Vladimir Putin shot dead in Poland.
28: Russian artist Robert Kuzakov worked under the pseudonym Semyon Skrepetsky. He was known in Eastern Europe for caricatures of politicians, including the presidents of Russia and Belarus. On Sunday, he posted a video on YouTube showing him in Berlin putting a Russian flag in a trash can. The 44-year-old was shot 5 times in the head, chest and back, his body found in a parking lot near a Belarusian consulate. Two citizens of Belarus have been arrested. Kuzakov was granted asylum in Poland after he left Russia in 2021. Jonathan Savage, Fox News.
7: In a special session called by Republican Governor Brian Kemp, Republican lawmakers in Georgia have rejected a plan to redraw congressional and state legislative districts for the 2028 elections, saying any changes should come only after the public has input. A famous fast food chain knocked from the top of the American Customer Satisfaction Index.
4: The 11-year streak for Chick-fil-A comes to a close. Jersey Mike's is now the top-rated quick-service restaurant in the nation in the 2025 ACSI rankings. A sandwich shop slogan, "A sub above," rings true as the top-rated brand recognized for freshness, food variety, and value while maintaining quality even as it expanded in 2025. Chick-fil-A is just a point behind in the latest survey of roughly 250,000 consumers and remains the clear leader in the chicken category. Burger King moving up 1%, tying Culver's for the top spot in the burger category. CJ Papa, Fox News.
7: The list of performers for Macy's 4th of July show have been announced. It includes Post Malone, Blake Shelton, Salt-N-Pepa, and Shaboozey. The 50th edition of the nation's largest Independence Day celebration in New York City will fire 85,000 shells in 30 colors from six barges, as well as a new laser show from the Brooklyn Bridge. I'm Lee Silasera. This is Fox News.
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12: From 21 Alive, I'm meteorologist Michael Morinelli. We are tracking the chance for severe weather later tonight. Most of the area is split between a level 2 or level 3 out of 5 risk for severe weather, with the main threats being heavy rain and strong winds. A few tornadoes are also possible, so make sure to tune in to 21 Alive for the latest updates. I'm meteorologist Michael Morinelli on WoWo 92.3 FM and 1190 AM.
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3: You know, I was just reading an article, and it was a list of market downturns for the U.S. economy. 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And here's what he said.
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3: 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Reed Wiseman, Victor Glover, Christina Cook, and Jeremy Hansen back on Earth.
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5: This is a Fox News alert. I'm Tom Rigotti. President Trump has signed a ceasefire deal with Iran, setting up negotiations over the country's nuclear program over the next 60 days. Fox's Jared Halpern reports.
6: The agreement requires Iran to open up the Strait of Hormuz for toll-free transit and lifts the U.S. naval blockade.
7: Then it's a memorandum of understanding. If it doesn't get done in 60 days, it's all right. We go back to bombing.
6: President Trump says the U.S. is not providing money to Iran.
5: But the agreement requires waiving sanctions on Iran's oil exports. The latest Fox News poll finds most voters don't approve of President Trump's handling of Iran.
8: Nearly two-thirds of voters say they do not trust Iran to comply with the deal or stop developing nuclear weapons. And yet nearly 6 in 10 voters also think it was wrong for the U.S. to initiate military action. While three-quarters think it's important for the U.S. to pursue an end to Iran's nuclear program, 87% said it's also important to avoid a prolonged conflict.
5: It's Fox's Jessica Rosenthal. 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
9: From 21 Alive, I'm meteorologist Michael Morinelli. We are tracking the chance for severe weather later tonight. Most of the area is split between a level 2 or level 3 out of 5 risk for severe weather, with the main threats being heavy rain and strong winds. A few tornadoes are also possible, so make sure to tune in to 21 Alive for the latest updates. I'm meteorologist Michael Morinelli on WoWo 92.3 FM and 1190 AM.
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21: All right, 25 now till the top of the hour. 800-941-SEAN, our number. 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
21: All right. Linda, did you see on fake news CNN? I don't watch fake news CNN. I know you guys watch it occasionally for content for the show. So they have this guy, this poll analysis guy named Harry Enten. And when you pointed this out to me, I'm saying there's no way that that could be true. But apparently it is. We have only 27% of Democrats that say they will display the great American flag on July 4th. And 29% of Democrats say they are proud to be an American. Well, where's the other 71%? We live in the greatest country God gave man. Now, I have spoken at length how this midterm election year is unlike any we've seen before. There's never been a precedent where a party has adopted and embraced radicalism in the likes of Bernie Sanders, Pocahontas, this guy El Sayed. I mean, did you see the latest Hassan Piker, who was out there campaigning with El Sayed? Israel doesn't have a right to exist. America deserved 9/11. Then you got Six Gender Tellerico, God is non-binary, welcome mad at the border, no me campaign, a vegan campaign in Texas. Then you've got the Nazi tattoo guy, you know, who attacks women who have been victims of rape. And says the people of Maine are racist and stupid, that he's looking to vote for him. Now going after on Reddit a young girl, you know, talking about teenage suicide. You know, if you're voting for that, you don't have a heart, conscience, and soul. The party of Mamdani, the Squad, AOC, and where are the moderate voices in that party? This creates an entire new paradigm we've never experienced before heading into an important midterm, which is why you see these polls tightening dramatically. But anyway, so, you know, let me play this guy, Harry Enten, fake news CNN. This is what he's saying about Democrats displaying the flag and whether they're proud to be Americans.
0: look at how we have an increasing polarization on this issue. We'll display the flag on July 4th, the American flag. Back in July of 2001, look at this. You had 68% of Republicans, 65% of Democrats saying that they would, in fact, display the flag on July 4th. You come over to this side of the screen, Republicans basically are where they were 25 years ago, right? 64%. But look at that Democratic percentage, absolutely plummeting. Just 27% of Democrats say they will, in fact, display the flag on July 4th. What about this idea? Are you proud to be an American? Extremely or very proud to be an American? Back in January of 2001, 90% of Republicans, 85% of Democrats. This was after a very contentious 2000 election, keep in mind, right? With George W. Bush coming into the White House. You come over to this side of the screen in 2026. Look at this. Again, the Democratic percentage absolutely plummets to just 29% of Democrats say they're extremely or very proud to be an American.
21: You've got to be kidding me. What has gone wrong in that party?
1: You know what? There's so much wrong. You would have to do your TV show, hanging with Hannity during the day to even cover a piece of it. It's so bad across the board. Even what you just said about Plattner and Hassan Piker, this idea that any of these people have 1 ounce of American soul in them is utter nonsense. You live in the greatest country God ever gave man that allows you to talk trash as much as you do. If you don't like it here, get out. Go somewhere else. See how
21: you say that.
1: They
21: people say, well, love it or leave it. If I did not love America, why would I stay here? I'm
1: exactly.
21: Talking about me. Forget about other people. I don't know why.
1: This is the thing that I don't get. If you want to change it and you don't like it, then go to where it already exists like that. There are so many places.
21: Linda, let me ask you a question. You were with me when Obama was president for 2 terms. You were with us when Joe Biden was president for a term. Did I ever suggest one time that I don't love my country and that I want to leave this country, or I'm going to give up the fight, you know, for the things that I believe in? Sometimes you lose elections you really want to win. I don't want to lose this midterm, I'll tell you that. And you just fight through it and you become the loyal opposition. You tell the American people the truth. And hopefully we right the ship the next time. That's how it works.
1: Here's the thing. The ship was never the right side up in the first place. That's the problem. As a Democrat, most of these people have lived under the ideology that they're owed everything, they should give nothing, and the only time anybody should give anything is if they're telling other people the money that they should be giving away, and those are the only people working anyway.
21: Good point. All right, let's get to our phones. Let's go to Detroit. Let's say hi to Jim. Jim, you're on the Sean Hannity Show. Glad you called.
4: Hello, Sean. Listen to you daily. Thank you. The thing I am concerned about is that when this 60 days comes due, or right before it comes due, that the Iranians, like they always do, are going to welch on their promises, and then we're going to have a restart of the war right before the midterms. And I think that's going to cost the Republicans dearly. So I'm...
21: Listen, the president made very clear, we have made clear, I don't trust the Iranians. It doesn't matter what they do from this point on. The president will make the decision whether or not they're acting in good faith, whether or not they really want a deal or they don't. And he was very explicit in saying he has no problem going back to military action. So that, to me, is all you need to kind of know.
4: Well, I just think that if that happens, that the chances of the Republicans doing well in the midterms are not good, because the country is at a point where they want the gas prices to come down. They want the economy changed.
21: Well, look at the price of crude today. It's been down to $75.
4: I understand, but if the war comes back, I don't think it's going to stay there. Okay, nobody has a crystal ball, but on the other hand, the Iranians' history is such that they do not keep their promises.
21: Listen, it doesn't even matter in this sense. Let's assume that they don't. And I think the odds are probably high that, I mean, they have internal struggles going on. You got the hardline IRGC faction. And then you have the more political faction that understands that their lives are in jeopardy and they're probably next on the hit list. So it's they've got their own internal issues to work out. And let's see what happens. Let the process unfold. Returning to where we were is as simple as launching a missile. It's that simple. That's why I am, and the president's showing a willingness today to go right back there, tells me all I need to know about what this means.
4: I feel that the if we go back and it's close to the midterms, we're going to suffer.
21: Possible, but you know what? There's always the chance that there's going to be conflict around the world that can, where you have bad actors, bad faith actors that want to impact our elections. We already know that. I mean, that's almost like status quo, right?
4: Right.
21: So, you know, what we have to do as conservatives is we've got to commit our hearts, minds, and souls that whatever outside circumstances may or may not occur, that we understand the danger in a radicalized Democratic Party ever getting more control than we ever want. That's why that should be irrelevant for everybody in this audience that wants this great agenda, which has been great, to continue and not return to, you know, what we had the 4 years under Biden, Harris, Mayorkas, and now actually more radicalized vis-a-vis Graham Platner, Al Sayed, six-gender Tellerico, God is non-binary Tellerico, and Mamdani and the Squad and Bernie and Pocahontas. Because no other Democrat but Fetterman will dare criticize them. So we're going to have the biggest choice midterm election, one that I've never seen in history before. And let's just commit to do our part and understand there's certain things that are always going to be out of our control in life, right?
4: Right. I just, my hunch is that we should get it over.
21: Well, let me ask this question. Let me go to a bottom line question. You're making me think here. Was it the right decision for the president, it based on what Steve Witkoff described, and them being 12 days away from being able to enrich uranium to weapons grade? And I had Dan Bongino talking about it on TV last night. Was it the right call for the president? Did he have any option other than to take action to prevent them from getting that weapon?
4: Unquestionably.
21: Okay. We have a very strong argument on our side, don't we?
4: Yeah, I agree. But again, that the margins in the election are so slim, I don't want to lose the Republican control. And then,
21: okay, do you think any moderate in Maine is going to vote for Graham Platner?
4: No.
21: You think any moderate in Michigan is going to vote for El Sayed?
4: God, I hope not.
21: Will six-gender, God is non-binary Tellerico win Texas?
4: Hopefully not. Yep.
21: Okay. Let not your heart be troubled. Work hard for the election. And my ask from this great audience of ours is just commit in your heart, mind, and soul. You will do your part. You will vote. You will participate. Okay?
4: Thank you.
21: Appreciate it. God bless you. Let's say hi. Let's see. Tom is next. I don't know where Tom's calling from. Tom, you're on the Sean Hannity Show. Hi.
3: Hi, Sean. Thanks for taking my call. I was calling today to ask you a question. I was looking ahead and thinking, is Donald Trump going to be able to take care of his agenda in only 3.5 more years? And what would you think of the possibility of him and Secretary Rubio switching positions for the upcoming election, presidential election?
21: You know, I'm tempted to give a lot of thoughts about 28, but I'm going to hold back until after 26.
3: Okay.
21: I do have a lot of thoughts on 26. And a lot of thoughts on 28. However, I don't want people to take their eye off this important midterm. And do I think Donald Trump is going to run in any capacity again? No. Do I think his influence will wane? Not even a little bit. And I think he will always be active and involved. You know, as long as this man is breathing on this earth, I can tell you that. It's in his heart, conscience, and soul.
3: Well, awesome. Glad. Thanks again for taking my call. And I've been listening to you for a long time, all the way back to Hannity and Cohen. It's the first time I got to talk to you. It was a real pleasure.
21: Okay, I appreciate it, Tom. Thank you, my friend. God bless you. Quick break, right back to our phones, 800-941-SHAWN. Our number if you want to be a part of the program as we continue.
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6: It's a done deal. I'm Lisa Lacera, Fox News. President Trump has signed off on the ceasefire agreement with Iran, doing so a few hours ago in France, during a meeting with French President Emmanuel Macron.
7: There are 14 points. It's not until point number 8 that you get to the line where Iran cannot pursue a nuclear weapon. There is this $300 billion reconstruction fund that the United States will be directing and facilitating, but not donating to directly. And there is this line that the United States has to lift sanctions and unfreeze frozen Iranian assets.
6: Fox's Peter Ducey in Geneva. Iran's foreign ministry spokesperson says Iran must be able to sell its oil with no problems, and transport and insurance must be receive the revenue from oil sales. Meanwhile, the latest Fox News poll finds most voters don't approve of President Trump's handling of Iran.
8: Nearly two-thirds of voters say they do not trust Iran to comply with the deal or stop developing nuclear weapons, and yet nearly 6 in 10 voters also think it was wrong for the U.S. to initiate military action. While three-quarters think it's important for the U.S. to pursue an end to Iran's nuclear program, 87% said it's also important to avoid a prolonged conflict.
6: Fox's Jessica Rosenthal. Nearly two-thirds of those polled saying they don't approve of the president's handling of Iran. The Fed holding interest rates steady following its first meeting under its new chair, Kevin Warsh.
9: The committee decided to maintain the target range for the Fed funds rate at 3.5% to 3.75%. In support of the Fed's dual mandate.
6: The central bank issuing an unusually brief statement, dropping language that suggested their next move would be to cut a key interest rate. Wall Street stocks dropped on worries the Fed would hike interest rates this year to keep a lid on inflation. The Dow lost 507, the Nasdaq off 354, the S&P plus 91. 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